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9: Hi there, I'm Rob McLennan. At least 27 people have been killed in a pub fire in Bangkok. Multiple others were injured when the huge blaze engulfed the building in the Thai capital. DFAT now investigating whether any Aussies are involved. The war in the Middle East has escalated, with the US and Iran launching fresh attacks with drones and missiles. Qatar and Iran both say they've shot down Iranian rockets during our night. Barnaby Joyce is brushing off a poll that shows support for One Nation has dropped for the first time in 4 months. The Resolve political survey shows the party's primary vote is down 3%, while Pauline Hanson's approval ratings plunged by 8 points since June. But the One Nation MPs told Seven, polls come and go.
10: Polls are an indicator that they're not a vote, and you always expect there to be fluctuation in polls as you go through a process.
9: Qantas cabin crew are pushing for mandatory rest breaks on the airline's Sydney to London flights, warning fatigue could become a safety risk on the 22-hour non-stop journey. The Flight Attendants Association wants those breaks to be mandated, fearing exhausted crew could become forgetful, clumsy and less able to respond in an emergency. And those orange passenger arrival cards will soon be a thing of the past, with Australia expanding digital travel declarations for overseas arrivals. A trial on some Qantas flights into the East Coast capitals will broaden to include Adelaide and Perth by year's end.
0: Your sport. Now,
9: Jannik Sinner's overcome a first set loss to keep hold of his Wimbledon crown, beating Alexander Zverev in 4 sets. The Italian says it did get pretty intense.
11: My mom and I see her. She left the stadium a couple of times, and you know, it is being a player. It's not easy, you know, so.
9: And supercar driver Will Brown says his 888 team is headed back to the drawing board after failing to make the podium in the Townsville 500, the 5th defeat in a row.
12: Most annoying thing for someone to borrow of yours?
13: Will and Woody for your drive home.
14: Olivia, worst thing someone can borrow?
15: Yeah, I get so annoyed when my friends use my hoverboard and I've been charging it for hours and she made it die.
14: Oh, you're kidding.
12: What?
14: A lot of questions here, Olivia. You have a hoverboard?
15: Yeah.
16: Sorry. It doesn't actually hover, though. It's on wheels.
15: Yeah.
16: Why do you call it? That's a bit of an outrage then, isn't it, Olivia? Have you thought about taking that up with the ACCC, the consumer watchdog?
15: Yeah, sort of.
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22: Showers today on the waters, northwesterlies to 20 knots and seas to 1.5 metres. Top temps today, Clare Valley 13, York Peninsula 16, Port Pirie 17, Port Augusta, Whyalla and Roxby Downs 18. If you're off to Adelaide today, some showers and a top of 16 expected. The outlook for tomorrow, more rain about the place with top temps around the region ranging from 13 in the Clare Valley to 18 in Port Augusta.
21: Up and down the Augusta Highway. 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

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In fact, if you missed anything from the show, you can always hear the podcast, of course, by heading to our website, My Magic FM. Anyway, it's Steve Murphy here this morning, who actually did the breakfast show this morning with Kaylin, because Josh is away for a couple of weeks, so you've got to put up with me, and I have to put up with double shifts. Lucky I like my job, right? In the next 15 minutes, we'll play some Benson Boone. I'm sorry I'm here for someone else. And remember this from Sneaky Sound System? A good band, the old Sneakies. They're still around. Some good tunes over the years. Teddy Swims right now, Magic 105.9.

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1: Gee, that's an interesting perspective on world affairs. 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Is that some kind of record?
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0: Magic 105.9, your workday hits and some classic sneaky sound system. Did you catch the wake-up call this morning with Kaelin and me while Josh is away for a few weeks? Well, this morning we caught up with a guy by the name of Callan Caputo, a bit of a local success story. Now, Caputo, of course, is a very well-known name in the Spencer Gulf, particularly around the Port Pirie area. Of course, SD Caputo and Sons, best seafood going around, which just happens to be across the road from our studios in Port Pirie. But anyway, Kaelin is related, a grandson, and he is doing very well after playing locally in the world of football, now playing for the Sandville. In fact, yesterday kicked 4 goals for North Adelaide. Anyway, we caught up with him this morning and found out that initially, anyway, his first love wasn't football, it was actually soccer. The most important question is, Kaelin, if we speak to you nicely, can we get some free fish and chips from across
1: there
0: the road?
1: It is. Yeah, probably could guarantee that, I'm sure.
0: There it is.
1: I'd love to have him down.
0: There it
2: you
0: is.
2: You have made it. His
0: He's my
2: day.
0: New favourite, yes.
2: Oh, gosh. Now, growing up in the Spencer Gulf, obviously you're one of the Caputos, which is very, very cool, very well-known family. How did being part of that household plus football shape you into, you know, the superstar footy player that you are today?
1: Yeah, so originally I was actually, you know, being a Caputo, I was heavily involved in the soccer community in Pirie. I played for Northern Demons, and yeah, so my dad was a premiership player there, played all his life at the Virtus Soccer Club. So yeah, I was actually heavily involved in soccer, and it was probably my first love, to be honest.
0: There you go. You can hear that full chat. He's a great chat, actually. Nice guy. Just by heading to our website, listen to the podcast there, My Magic FM, or of course via iHeartRadio. Plenty happening on the show tomorrow too, including another chance at this $2,500 cruise with our pick a box. So of the 30 numbers, 11 have already been chosen. So if you do the maths, there's only 19 left. So you're a 1 in 19 chance tomorrow morning of picking the right box to win a $2,500 cruise. And every player that hasn't picked a number that's already been picked wins a prize, and nearly all of them are good, although this morning's was a dub prize, but that's another story. Have a go at that tomorrow morning just after 8. 1927 and an 80s classic after Amy Shark right now, Magic 105.9.

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0: 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After the 11 o'clock news, everything from Olivia Dean. 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And some classic 9 days as well. This is the story of a girl who cried a river and drowned the whole world. All that more coming up on Magic 105.9.
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16: Hello, I'm Rob McLennan. Well, officials in Bangkok are looking into whether an electrical fault may be behind a deadly pub fire that's killed 27 people. It broke out in the early hours with footage showing flames ripping through the building and plumes of smoke billowing from the doors. A musician who was playing at the venue says he saw smoke coming from a circuit breaker just before an explosion rocked the building. The federal government says Aussies are starting to realise One Nation is not not the answer as the party's popularity begins to wane, at least according to the polls. Labor Minister Mark Butler telling Nine he's not surprised.
17: When you actually sit back and think about the so-called solutions they have for the country, I think more people are realising that would actually make things worse, not better.
16: Qantas flight attendants are looking for guaranteed rest breaks on the airline's upcoming Project Sunrise flights between Sydney and London, saying Australia's lagging behind other countries when it comes to crew fatigue rules. Their union wants regulators to mandate rest breaks on the 22-hour service, warning the crew could struggle to carry out safety duties if they're exhausted. Meantime, international travellers arriving in Oz will soon be able to ditch their paper arrival cards. Canberra expanding the digital travel system nationwide over the next couple of years. Home Affairs Minister Tony Burke telling Seven it'll be rolled out for Perth and Adelaide by the end of this year.
18: We want people, the moment they land in Australia, to be straight out enjoying the best place in the world. And this will make it much faster when people land.
1: Your sport. Now,
16: Conor McGregor's first fight in 5 years has come to an ugly end, the UFC legend injuring his knee in round one, sparking vicious booing from the Las Vegas crowd. The Manly Sea Eagles have dropped out of the NRL's top eight after going down to the Cowboys, their third loss in four matches. In AFL, Essendon interim coach Dean Solomon's refusing to criticise Zach Merritt after the superstar got just 11 touches in last night's 15-goal thrashing by Brisbane. And Jannik Sinner's taken out his second Wimbledon title in a row.
19: Most annoying thing for someone to borrow of yours?
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21: Olivia, worst thing someone can borrow?
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0: Showers today on the waters, northwesterlies to 20 knots and seas to 1.5 metres. Top temps today, Clare Valley 13, York Peninsula 16, Port Pirie 17, Port Augusta, Whyalla and Roxby Downs 18. If you're off to Adelaide today, some showers and a top of 16 expected. The outlook for tomorrow, more rain about the place with top temps around the region ranging from 13 in the Clare Valley to 18 in Port Augusta.
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1: How local are we? We know about the Great Lincoln Gap Tanks tyre fire of 2023.
2: Yeah, keep those water hoses going for about another 3 to 4 weeks. That should put it out. Oh, and maybe bring in about another 300 fire appliances too. Possibly some aerial bombers?
1: That's how local. Magic 105.9. Yeah.

5-9, your workday hits with 9 days. It's Steve Murphy here this morning. Hope you're enjoying your Monday. Hope you had a good weekend. In the next 15 minutes, this will make you happier. We'll play The Weeknd. And some classic Martika. Great song. Right now, it's Alex Warren, who, of course, comes to South Australia later this year, part of his Finding Family on the Road world tour for a gig at the moment on the 9th of September. Only a few tickets left, a couple of the more expensive ones. Otherwise, there's not much left. If you're keen to go, you might want to buy your tickets soon in case it sells out and he doesn't put on another show, which he has just done, by the way, for Brisbane, Sydney and Melbourne. So maybe. Anyway, I'll get your tickets soon would be my advice. Here he is, Magic 105.9.

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0: Magic 105.9, your workday hits with the weekend. And Kaylin and Josh, the wake-up call return tomorrow morning, minus one person. That'd be Josh.
1: Yeah, not me. I'm still here, man.
0: We can't
1: I'm
0: get rid of kicking. You. We've got rid of him, but not forever, by the way. He's coming back in a couple of weeks. So in the meantime, I'm filling in. And what are we doing tomorrow, Kaylin? Because you're the boss, so tell me what we're doing.
1: Oh, gosh, I'm the boss. Everybody heard that, right? Everybody heard that? Yep. Okay, good.
0: Just wanted to make sure.
1: Well, tomorrow we've actually got a really interesting and heartwarming interview, actually, with Uniting Country SA. So they have this program called the Amity Youth Homelessness Service.
0: Oh, wow. Yeah, that's full on and serious.
1: And what they've done recently is they've helped, you know, the youth in Port Pirie and surrounding areas to learn how to garden at the Port Pirie Community Garden. And I think it was just such a wonderful thing to do. And so we're going to be chatting with somebody from there tomorrow.
0: Homelessness is such an issue anyway. Yeah. And bad enough for adults. Imagine being under 18 or close to.
1: A youth who's, you know, especially in the weather at the moment, it would be so scary. So
0: we all whinge about how cold it is. Yeah. And we have houses and offices.
1: And a dog
0: and car
1: in my bed.
0: To keep warm. Well, that too. Yeah. So imagine being. Anyway.
1: Yeah.
0: We'll talk about that tomorrow. On a lighter note, though.
1: Yeah.
0: Is Pick and Box back tomorrow?
1: Yeah, it is back again tomorrow. So hopefully people heard what number was guessed today.
0: And more importantly, what also was won today means that someone else won't win one of the dodgy prizes.
1: Oh, yeah. Poor Andrea from Claire.
0: God love her.
1: She won pancake mix and the poor thing's celiac. She can't even eat it.
0: That was the classic of all classics.
1: Oh, poor
0: love. She won a rubbish prize that she can't even use.
1: Yeah.
0: But didn't I think I promised her a gluten-free version.
1: I think you did, yeah.
0: I think we can dig deep enough to
1: I
0: get
1: think
0: that.
1: We can dig deep into the funds for the extra $20 million it costs to get gluten-free.
0: There is a bit of a markup, isn't there?
1: Yeah.
0: So anyway, 99% of the prizes, well, I haven't done the official percentage calculations, but nearly all the prizes anyway are good prizes. And, of course, there's that ultimate one of the cruise, which has to go off. We've, given out 11 prizes of the 30, so you do the maths. You're 1 in 19 chance tomorrow of winning a $2,500 cruise. Can you imagine? All that and more tomorrow morning from 6. We will catch you then, Kaylin.
1: All righty.
0: We'll play some Cranberries after Taylor and Sabrina together right now. Magic 105.9.

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0: Snow Patrol at Magic 105.9, all part of your workday hits. Now, if you've got the Monday blues, this will cheer you up. The Flashback Five is coming up in just a tick straight after the midday news. In fact, and this afternoon's edition features ALT and the Lost Civilization. And what happens when you combine this guy, Robert Palmer, with a couple of members of Duran Duran, and a couple of members of Chic, remember them? All you get is basically a super band. They call themselves The Power Station, had a couple of hits. We'll play one of them straight up next.
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14: Hello, I'm Rob McLennan. Well, officials in Bangkok are looking into whether an electrical fault may be behind a deadly pub fire that's killed 27 people. It broke out in the early hours with footage showing flames ripping through the building and plumes of smoke billowing from the doors. A musician who was playing at the venue says he saw smoke coming from a circuit breaker just before an explosion rocked the building. The federal government says Aussies are starting to realise One Nation is not the answer as the party's popularity begins to wane, at least according to the polls. Labor Minister Mark Butler telling Nine he's not surprised.
15: When you actually sit back and think about the so-called solutions they have for the country, I think more people are realising that would actually make things worse, not better.
14: Qantas flight attendants are looking for guaranteed rest breaks on the airline's upcoming Project Sunrise flights between Sydney and London, saying Australia's lagging behind other countries when it comes to crew fatigue rules. Their union wants regulators to mandate rest breaks on the 22-hour service, warning the crew could struggle to carry out safety duties if they're exhausted. Meantime, international travellers arriving in Oz will soon be able to ditch their paper arrival cards. Canberra expanding the digital travel system nationwide over the next couple of years. Home Affairs Minister Tony Burke telling Seven it'll be rolled out for Perth and Adelaide by the end of this year.
16: We want people, the moment they land in Australia, to be straight out enjoying the best place in the world. And this will make it much faster when people land.
1: Your sport. Now,
14: Conor McGregor's first fight in 5 years has come to an ugly end, the UFC legend injuring his knee in round one, sparking vicious booing from the Las Vegas crowd. The Manly Sea Eagles have dropped out of the NRL's top eight after going down to the Cowboys, their third loss in four matches. In AFL, Essendon interim coach Dean Solomon's refusing to criticise Zach Merritt after the superstar got just 11 touches in last night's 15-goal thrashing by Brisbane. And Jannik Sinner's taken out his second Wimbledon title in a row.
17: Most annoying thing for someone to borrow of yours?
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19: Olivia, worst thing someone can borrow?
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19: Oh, you're kidding. A lot of questions here, Olivia. You have a hoverboard?
20: Yeah.
21: Sorry. It doesn't actually hover, though. It's on wheels.
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21: Why do you call it? That's a bit of an outrage then, isn't it, Olivia? Have you thought about taking that up with the ACCC, the consumer watchdog?
20: Yeah, sort of.
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0: Showers today on the waters, northwesterlies to 20 knots and seas to 1.5 metres. Top temps today, Clare Valley 13, York Peninsula 16, Port Pirie 17, Port Augusta, Whyalla and Roxby Downs 18. If you're off to Adelaide today, some showers and a top of 16 expected. The outlook for tomorrow, more rain about the place with top temps around the region ranging from 13 in the Clare Valley to 18 in Port Augusta. Flat.

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Magic 105.9 Flashback 5, great song from 1987 for Bob Seger, one of his two top 10 hits in Australia. The other one, of course, Old Time Rock and Roll, the one that everyone knows, let's be honest. He was a superstar in American terms of hits, had a stack of them over there. In fact, he's in the Rock and Roll Hall of Fame and everything. One of the biggest selling artists of all time, actually, over there. Now, the story behind that song goes, though, that it was actually from the soundtrack to Beverly Hills Cop 2 with, of course, Eddie Murphy. So one of the biggest songs from the Beverly Hills Cop 1 soundtrack was this song from Glenn Frey. Yeah, remember this? So because Glenn did so well with that one, he was offered Shakedown, the song we just played, for the sequel to Beverly Hills Cop. He turned it down for two reasons. One, he didn't like the lyrics, apparently. And two, he had a bit of a case of laryngitis at the time. So they gave it to Bob instead. And for Bob's career, it turned out to be a good move. And Glenn's doing right for himself as well, so I wouldn't worry too much about him. Great song. Great song from Powderfinger for you after Kylie Minogue right now, who released her eighth album in 2001. It was called Fever, but Kylie fans probably knew that before I even said it. Well, here's the title track, Magic 105.9.

0: Powderfinger and Magic 105.9 wrapping up our Flashback 5 from 1996, a song that was nominated for 2 ARIA Awards, Song of the Year and also Single of the Year. I never knew what the difference was, but that's another story. Sadly, it won neither, but, you know, nice to be nominated, I suppose. And DAF, ever wondered where the title of the song came from? Well, apparently that was the chord progression. So the story goes. Anyway, another Flashback 5 for you tomorrow afternoon around the same time. In the next 15 minutes, we'll hear from Harry Styles and next Oliver Tree and Robin Schultz.
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0: blocking all the cars, right? So this couple will pull up next to me and they're like, are you okay? I'm sitting there shaking and crying with my dog Fifi, the sausage dog, next to me. And I'm like, my car's not working. And they're like, it's okay. They push me across the intersection while I'm just like, and Fifi's in the car going, what is going on?
1: Now, that story led to a bit of a public service announcement. So, yes, Caitlin is basically taking one from the team because we're hoping that you have learnt from her mistake.
0: Public service announcement. Get your doing oil checked, my dudes.
1: Good advice. There you go. You can hear the rest of the show, should you desire, from this morning, in fact, from any morning, by checking out the podcast, which is on our website, My Magic FM. Just head to the breakfast section there, and then you'll find the podcast underneath that. Of course, iHeartRadio is another option as well. On the show tomorrow, plenty happening, including another chance at Pick a Box. 11 down, 19 to go. One of those 19 boxes has a $2,500 cruise behind it. So the odds are getting better and better every day. As soon as this competition is won in terms of the cruise, we're stopping it. So don't miss out on your chance. It could be tomorrow morning it goes off. Who knows? We play it just after 8. All that and a whole lot more tomorrow morning from 6. Before 1 this afternoon, though, Sienna Spyro. And next, a classic 80s song from Simple Minds.
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0: Someone turn those lights off. Magic 105.9, it's Kato and John. Great song. That's it for me. After the 1 o'clock news, it's afternoon stretch time. Thanks to our very good friends at 39 Alexander with the one and only Rob. How's this for variety? In the next 15 minutes alone, you'll get Josh Farwez. His version of Like a Prayer. You'll also get some classic Bare Naked Ladies. Love it. All that and more coming up. Enjoy the rest of your Monday.
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7: Hello, I'm Monique Crichton. The PM has described former Australian of the Year Richard Scollier as one of the nation's brightest stars. The melanoma researcher is being honoured and farewelled at a state memorial service at the Sydney Opera House after losing his battle with brain cancer last month. Anthony Albanese says his legacy will live on.
8: Now this brightest of stars has set, yet his glow remains around us. Richard did so much to push back the shadow of melanoma. And one day, when a cure for brain cancer is at last found, his name will be spoken.
7: Work continues to identify whether any Australians have been caught up in a pub fire which has killed 27 people in Bangkok.
9: Our embassy is engaged in trying to make sure as to whether or not Australians have been caught up in it.
7: Home Affairs Minister Tony Burke says anyone concerned about relatives in the area can call the Consular Emergency Centre in Canberra on 1300 555 135. Our unis are under scrutiny as the Royal Commission into Anti-Semitism and Social Cohesion gets underway in Melbourne. Jewish students and academics today giving evidence. A breakthrough for anyone who travels overseas with our paper international arrival cards going digital from next year. It's tested well on the East Coast and will be introduced in Adelaide and Perth next ahead of a national rollout. And it turns out the Royals snubbed a chance to visit South Australia's tourism hotspot, Kangaroo Island, during the 2024 tour of the Pacific. You might remember Sydney and Canberra dominated the visit.
1: Your sport now.
7: In sport, the son of Aussie tennis legend Leighton Hewitt has fallen at the final hurdle in the Wimbledon boys' final. 17-year-old Cruz Hewitt losing to American Jordan Lee 4-6, 6-4, 7-5. And we're being told there's a shortlist of 6 to 10 names for the next England cricket coach. Brendan McCullum, the brains behind Bazball, has been sacked as test coach a year out from the Ashes. That's the latest in news and sport.
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19: Showers today on the waters northwesterlies to 20 knots and seas to 1.5 metres. Top temps ranging from 13 in the Clare Valley up to 18 in Port Augusta. Tuesday brings showers and top temps from 13 in the Clare Valley ranging up to 18 in Port Augusta.
1: Stretching out your toilet break. Yeah, that sounds about right late in the arvo. 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

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It sounds booming right here. Metro Boomin', The Weeknd, 21 Savage, and possibly more. So they couldn't fit into the title. It's creeping. Somebody.

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0: 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Plenty more up ahead too from Ed Sheeran. Ariana Grande, ready now. Hate That I Made You Love Me, all over the afternoon stretch with Rob on Magic.

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0: 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I know it's school holidays at the moment. We are going to take a brief recess into news, sport and weather. Plenty more hits, of course. I got my head out the sunroof. I'm blasting our favourite tunes. I only got one thing on my mind. That one from Nicky Orr and Daisy. And, of course, Brooke Seychelles in the local news booth. Getting up very early this morning. Very concerning child vaccination rates across the state. It's a five-year low and the EP, lowest overall for the under twos. It's more important stuff from 6 o'clock tomorrow morning, all over Magic.
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8: Hello, I'm Monique Crichton. Thousands of people have gathered in Sydney today to remember the remarkable work and life of Professor Richard Scollier, who died last month at the age of 59 following a battle with brain cancer. The Prime Minister among those who spoke at the Opera House, along with Governor-General Sam Mostyn, who says Professor Scollier was truly extraordinary.
9: A pathologist, and a devoted teacher and mentor to so very many.
8: The nation's southeast is being warned of damaging winds and high tides, and even Alpine Victoria and the Snowy Mountains won't escape, according to Angus Hines from the Bureau.
10: The winds up here could be 110 kilometres an hour, and there has been quite a bit of snow recently. That means that snow could get blown around and whipped up and lead to very low visibility and blizzard-like conditions.
8: A man accused of killing his ex-partner, Toowoomba woman Yana Armstrong, will remain behind bars for now. The 48-year-old has been remanded in custody after being charged with domestic violence murder. The case adjourned until October. Anyone concerned about relatives potentially being caught up in a deadly pub fire in the Thai capital, Bangkok, is being told to call a Canberra hotline. The Consular Emergency Centre is available on 1300 555 135. So far, 27 people are confirmed dead and dozens of others have been injured, more than 20 critically. And the Michael Jackson movie has become the first biopic to earn more than $1 billion at the box office. Michael has broken US and global records since its big release in April.
1: Your sport now.
8: In sport, Collingwood's deciding whether to challenge Billy Frampton's one-match ban for rough conduct over a tackle on North Melbourne's Matt Whitlock. The Pies face Carlton on Saturday night. And in the NRL, the Manly Sea Eagles have dropped out of the top eight after going down to the Cowboys, their third loss in four games. The Rabbitohs have celebrated Jai Arrow's birthday with a 26-24 win over the Knights. That's the latest in news and sport.
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0: Showers today on the waters northwesterlies to 20 knots and seas to 1.5 metres. Top temps ranging from 13 in the Clare Valley up to 18 in Port Augusta. Tuesday brings showers and top temps from 13 in the Clare Valley ranging up to 18 in Port Augusta.
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one up your speakers here on Magic 105.9. It's Rob today. What does Madonna, Coldplay, and the cast of Sesame Street have in common with this guy? Is it too late now to say sorry? 'Cause I'm missing more than just your body. They're all going to be taking the stage at the World Cup halftime show during the final. Shakira's also there, of course. BTS should be a good show. We're covering all the latest in World Cup and other things around the place. 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

0: Justin Bieber hanging out on Magic. That one's from 2015, so I hope he got around to apologising. Otherwise, well, it's a similar story to Bruno.
1: I should have bought you flowers and held your hand. Should have gave you all my hours.
0: Disappointing men might as well be the theme. As we get into this one from Ella Langley. Kaylin, a little disappointed. There's no Josh in the studio for the next couple of weeks. Last I saw, he was boarding an Air Canada flight on the socials. But Steve, back with Kaylin on the wake-up call, 6 o'clock tomorrow morning on Magic. Just when

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0: Another hour up ahead on Magic 105.9. We've got your news, sport and weather, and Olivia Rodrigo has done a stupid one. No, sorry, got that wrong. She's done a normal one, but it's called Stupid Song. I'd love to see her get a little bit silly. Do a parody of one of her own songs. You could do a Busking License. Maybe Good Fondue. Even Quagmire. Bleed me dry like a goddamn vampire. Like the Family Guy character. All good ideas. And I'm going to email those through up next on Magic 105.9.
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8: Hello, I'm Monique Crichton. Former Australian of the Year Richard Scollier has been remembered for his inspiring honesty and openness at his state memorial. Thousands gathering at the Sydney Opera House to farewell the pioneering melanoma researcher following his death from brain cancer last month. Prime Minister Anthony Albanese says he was one of our brightest stars.
9: A medical revolutionary in the service of humanity. A man of courage, curiosity, generosity and kindness.
8: Bird flu fears have hit Queensland's Sunshine Coast. Authorities are awaiting results on tests conducted on a dead migratory bird found at Noosa. We're yet to hear much about the cause of a deadly pub fire in the Thai capital, Bangkok. 27 lives have been lost and a further 22 people have been critically injured. Home Affairs Minister Tony Burke says anyone with concerns about relatives in Bangkok should reach out.
10: It's called the Consular Emergency Centre in Canberra. And the number is 1300 555 135. That's 1300 555 135.
8: Financial markets remain nervous as tensions in the Middle East continue. Oil prices have jumped 4.1% as navigating the Strait of Hormuz is troublesome. It's nudging $80 a barrel. And the stars have turned heads at Wimbledon. Aussie Nicole Kidman was among those to witness Jannik Sinner win the men's final. Anna Wintour and J-Lo were also in the stands at the All England Club.
1: Your sport now.
8: In sport, a sigh of relief for Bulldogs fans with scans clearing Stephen Crichton of any serious injury. The Canterbury skipper was stretchered from the field over the weekend after losing feeling in his arm. And the head of England cricket has explained why Test coach Brendan McCullum had to go.
11: Now is the right time for a change, because this time next year we'll be in the middle of an Ashes series, and we've got 10 tests leading up to that, and we would like to try and make the changes now to ensure that we're in the best place.
8: Richard Gould there on the BBC. That's the latest in news and sport.
12: Most annoying thing for someone to borrow of yours?
13: Will and Woody for your drive home.
12: Olivia, worst thing someone can borrow?
14: Yeah, I get so annoyed when my friends use my hoverboard and I've been charging it for hours and she made it die.
12: Oh, you're kidding. A lot of questions here, Olivia. You have a hoverboard?
14: Yeah.
15: Sorry. It doesn't actually hover, though. It's on wheels.
14: Yeah.
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1: Magic weather.
21: Showers through to the evening, then on the waters northwesterly to 20 knots and seas to 1.5 metres. Tonight's lows are ranging from 7 in the Clare Valley up to 9 in Port Pirie. Then Tuesday, showers on the waters westerly to 20 knots and seas to 1.5 metres. And top temps tomorrow from 13 in the Clare Valley up to 18 in Port Augusta.
1: 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And this is too. 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

0: Sonny Federa and friends across the afternoon stretch. It's Rob on Magic, and all thanks to 39 Alexander, Port Pirie's newest premier serviced apartment accommodation. Harry Styles on the way with American Girls. Why not a couple of Irish boys? You too, in the name of love. Always reminds me of Homer Simpson sneaking into the U2 concert.
1: Whoa, can I help you?
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0: Just one of the stupidest jokes in the show. And I know Mr. Monday at St. Mark's in Port Pirie is a big fan of that gag as well. You don't want to think about school, it's the holidays. Magic FM. One man.

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All rise and, hey, come on up. We are giving away another pick a box tomorrow morning. 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It's into Milky and Mall Grab, just the way we like it on Magic's afternoon stream.

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0: Hanging out with Rob. It's the afternoon stretch on Magic 105.9. Getting ready to run this back. Martin Garrix joins Ed Sheeran for that one after your news, sport and weather. 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
9: Hello, I'm Monique Crichton. Professor Richard Scollier, who died of brain cancer last month, has been farewelled at a state memorial service at the Sydney Opera House today. The Governor-General, Sam Mostyn, joining the PM in paying tribute to the 59-year-old former Australian of the Year and his family.
10: Now, I first met Richard in 2024 during his year as Joint Australian of the Year. And when I first met him, he radiated joy and optimism and curiosity.
9: Australian authorities are helping the family of a Perth man who's died in a detention centre in Bali. Cameron Hughes is believed to have suffered a medical episode on Friday night after being arrested over visa issues. WA Premier Roger Cook says more needs to be known about what happened to the 39-year-old.
11: We hope that a thorough investigation will take place just to ensure that Mr. Hughes didn't come to any mistreatment while he was in custody.
9: Auction clearance rates have risen over the weekend. They were up above 50% for the first time in weeks, but there was a lower number of homes on offer. Australia is moving away from international passenger arrival cards and introducing digital declaration cards across airports and seaports. Home Affairs Minister Tony Burke telling Seven they're aiming for a seamless system.
12: It's been a trial with Qantas so far. You get out the Qantas app and you just do it online before you get on the plane, and then you've got your QR code ready to go when you land.
9: And a visit to Bendigo has paid off for a Victorian woman. She's $1.5 million richer after picking up a Tats Lotto ticket in Kangaroo Flat.
1: Your sport, Now.
9: In sport, Port Adelaide's decided to cop Jason Horne-Francis's penalty for a high hit on St Kilda's Liam Stocker. So he'll miss Saturday's home game with the Dockers. The Sharks are feeling pretty satisfied after beating the Dolphins 66-0 in Brisbane. Skipper Cam McInnes says they surprised themselves.
13: Guys doing their things off the field, and that I knew a really strong performance was there for us, but probably exceeded expectations.
9: That's the latest in news and sport.
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1: Magic weather.
0: Showers through to the evening, then on the waters northwesterlies to 20 knots and seas to 1.5 metres. Tonight's lows are ranging from 7 in the Clare Valley up to 9 in Port Pirie. Then Tuesday, showers on the waters westerlies to 20 knots and seas to 1.5 metres. And top temps tomorrow from 13 in the Clare Valley up to 18 in Port Augusta.
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0: Smash Mouth on Magic, and hey, we can't get enough footy at the moment, obviously the season, but in the Sandfield too, Kaelin and Steve on the wake-up call having a chat with Kaelin Caputo.
1: Well, I'm studying to be a school teacher.
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1: So recently, I did a placement last year back at Port Pirie at St. Mark's, so that was really cool to get back.
2: So we could be hearing kids everywhere saying, good morning, Mr. Caputo.
3: I love that.
1: Yes. Well, yeah, it's quite weird hearing that because I hear it now because I work as an ESO down at Xavier College, Gawler Bell. Mm. So, yeah, it's a bit weird hearing that. But, and, you know, it's the most humbling experience because they know every single one of my stats every week. And if I don't perform, I top it.
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Benson Boone with new stuff on Magic 105.9, The Time of My Life. 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Magic 105.9 with some Taylor Swift. After this from Barnsley and in excess. We do love a good time on

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1: Hello, I'm Monique Crichton. Heartbreak for the family, friends and fans of award-winning actor Sam Neill. The star of My Brilliant Career, Dead Calm and The Piano has died in a Sydney hospital surrounded by family. The 78-year-old is said to have remained cancer-free after a five-year battle with blood cancer. The Kiwi, possibly best known around the world for Jurassic Park.
2: It's a dinosaur.
1: The father of four also recently starred in the TV series The 12. Former Australian of the Year Richard Scollier has been remembered for his honesty, courage and openness at his state memorial in Sydney. His wife Katie speaking about his love for life and his devotion to their family.
3: It didn't matter to Rich who someone was, their background, or even if it might embarrass his kids. He just had an amazing ability to walk up, say hi and start a conversation.
1: Professor Scollier's three children, Matt, Emily and Lucy, all paid tribute saying their dad was incredibly special. Anyone concerned about relatives potentially caught up in a deadly pub fire in the Thai capital Bangkok is being told to call a Canberra hotline. The Consular Emergency Centre is available through 1300 555 135.
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1: In sport, Cats goal kicker Jeremy Cameron will miss 4 to 6 weeks, going in for surgery later this week on his left shoulder. But Geelong's taking it as a win, as it means a successful recovery would see him back in contention for a September finals run. And the final four teams at the World Cup are ramping up preparations for the semi-finals. France and Spain will face off in Dallas midweek, while England and Argentina will do battle in Atlanta the following day. That's the latest in news and sport.
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11: 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From the coast of the Outback, here's your local weather update.
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12: Showers through to the evening, then on the waters, northwesterlies to 20 knots and seas to 1.5 metres. Tonight's lows are ranging from 7 in the Clare Valley up to 9 in Port Pirie. Then Tuesday, showers on the waters westerlies to 20 knots and seas to 1.5 metres. And top temps tomorrow from 13 in the Clare Valley up to 18 in Port Augusta.
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0: Good afternoon, everyone. It is Will and Woody. I hope you're having a wonderful drive home. Woodrow, we are in different corners of the world for today's show, which feels slightly strange. Good for me, bad for you.
1: And I think that's enough of comparing our locations, because
2: you don't want to get into it more.
1: Well, no, and I don't think anyone right now in the freezing winter of Australia wants to hear about you on your little island in France where the weather is perfect. Last night we had a phone call, it was a little catch up. We always try to stay away from each other for the survey breaks. Because let's be honest, we spend every single day together, so it's good to have some time apart. It's healthy. That's what our couples therapist says. Yet on our phone call last night, you had the nerve to say to me, "Hey, mate, so I was thinking of pointing my webcam towards the ocean just so you can see the ocean behind me with the perfect blue skies and the sun. Do you think that'll be okay?" Not on, Will. You're supposed to, most people, when they have a European summer, actually play down what the weather's like. So us paupers back in Australia don't hate you.
0: Well, there's two buttons for me to press with you as well. The first button is the fact that I'm in France. Annoyingly for you and for everyone else, I speak French.
1: Don't.
0: So I've got a bit of brioche here.
3: J'ai un petit peu de brioche.
1: Oh, no, je vais le mettre dans le café. If we had a figure for how many listeners we just lost, it was at least 100,000. And that's your final warning.
0: We didn't have 100,000.
1: No, fair point. I've built us up a little bit there. It was a compliment within there as well. We don't have 100,000 listeners, but let's just say we lost 80% of our audience, Will.
0: Okay.
1: And we need everyone we've got, okay? So that's your first warning. I fully appreciate that because you're in France, you'll accidentally slip into it sometimes. That was performative. You know it was. No one needs to dip their brioche into a coffee at the start of a radio show.
0: So, was that potentially the foggiest thing that anyone's ever done?
1: And we've got that vision. Sexy D, he's got that vision. That's going out there.
0: Let's go to a song. Let's move things on, because I have actually got some cool stuff that I want to tell you about where I am, which I think you're really going to like.
1: Okay, all right. If it's about the mountain biking that's so amazing there, I also don't want to hear that. Well, this isn't appreciated because I'm not there.
0: I hope you're having a great drive home. It's a kiss.

0: Oui, bonjour tout le monde, c'est Will and Woody.
1: No. Seriously, that's I didn't want to have to say this so early in the show, but if you continue to speak French, because yes, you're doing the show from Corsica, and we're all very happy for you. We love that you're closer to your family, the European roots over there. We're so supportive of that, obviously.
0: La Corse, please, if you could. That's the name of the island.
1: That's not funny.
0: That's the name of the island. The least you could do is call it its real name.
1: Well, I won't. I'm not even going to name that island. I refuse to name the island because we don't need to know about it. We don't want to hear about it. And if you continue to speak French and talk with a French accent, I will go over to your house because our executive producer, Joe, is house-sitting at your house right now. If you continue to talk French and every time you do speak French, I will snap one of your vinyls in half.
2: Yep. Happy to do it.
1: Boom.
2: It would explain some activity that's going on already. So.
1: Mm-hmm. Exactly.
2: Big house party.
1: Oh, yeah. We weren't going to mention that. We had a bit of a welcome back from holiday shindig last night. It was great.
0: No, you didn't.
2: One of three, I reckon, that have happened over the last week.
1: Yeah.
2: No, that was just the biggest one.
0: You're there to look after my dog, not use my house. And I know you guys are losers without me in town. You haven't got any friends. So, Woody, that hit close to home for you because it's very true.
1: No, it's not. How dare you? I did hurt a little bit, but how dare you? I think my cool status goes up, though, when I've got access to your house. No one wants to hang out with me, but then I drop that I've got your house. The people come, my friend. The people come.
0: Stay out of my place. What's so funny?
1: It's just that was just quite direct, you know? It's quite direct. Quite direct.
0: So I'm over here in Corsica for the next, only for a couple more weeks, which is a bit sad. Would happily extend. I'll talk to the brass about that, but it's a beautiful place. And Woods, I'm staying here with my sister-in-law and my brother-in-law and their two little kids as well. So my partner's Dutch, so it's great to be over here with some family. Actually, really lovely. One of the complicating factors, though, that I didn't really expect is that my niece, so naturally my brother and sister-in-law, they both speak great English. So I can converse with them in English. My Dutch isn't bad. It's not amazing. Mm-hmm. But their daughter only speaks Dutch. So there's a complete... She obviously hasn't been raised speaking English. So there's a complete language barrier between my niece and me. It's just like I can talk sort of pidgin Dutch to her. We get along fine. But she can't. She can't speak any English.
1: So how old is she, Will? Sorry?
0: She's three.
1: How many words could we possibly, like, surely you can just do a bit of charades, man. Like, you don't need to have, like, in-depth political conversations with your three-year-old niece.
0: You know how I feel about the way of the world, mate? They've got to learn. They've got to learn early. We're in France. I'm talking to her about the French Revolution.
1: Pick it
0: up, guys. That's class number one.
1: Oh, my God.
0: So there's been this really strange impasse between us whereby I can't really, like, talk to her. She just watches me. She thinks I'm fascinating because I talk in a different language. She doesn't know what's going on. But the really funny thing is, and what I didn't account for, is that the only thing that I get called in the house around her or that she sees me get called around her is what Max calls me. Right? And Max calls me Daddy.
1: This is interesting.
0: You have to remember that Daddy doesn't exist as a word in Dutch. So she has no idea what daddy means. So she thinks that daddy is my name. So she calls me daddy. Everywhere I go, you hear, I have to figure out whether it's Max or Pippi calling me. She's like, daddy, daddy.
1: So can you walk up to your brother-in-law and then, make sure you do this in front of your brother-in-law and then say to Pippi, who's your daddy? And she will say you.
0: Exactly.
1: That is a wild power play to do at family dinners. Just go, before we continue on to the mains, Pippi, who is your daddy?
0: Hey, I thought I'd take some calls up next on this, actually. What has a kid called you? What nickname did you get from a kid? What did they call you? Into a song. We'll do it up next. It's Will, live from Corsica on Will and Woody.
1: We don't, It's just no need to do that.
0: That will be the sign off for the next couple of weeks by the Mediterranean. Hope you're having a great drive home.
3: 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Highway equals headlights. Always have them on, even during the day. That's our local Magic 105.9.

0: Will and Woody will live from Corsica for the next couple of weeks. Updates from La Méditerranée.
1: I just feel like I don't think shakshuka is a dish that is known to or that came from Corsica. I don't know why you're talking about a shakshuka.
0: Sure, every day, each day.
1: There you go. Yeah. And you see how I was confused there, Will? See how I was confused there? That's everyone else in their cars as well. So if we can just stop with the French, that'd be highly appreciated.
0: I think people are loving it. I'm actually getting a couple of texts on the text line. Will, great to hear you're over there and having a great time from Gavin. Good on you, Gav. Appreciate it.
1: That's lovely from Gav.
0: Sarah's text through. Sarah, loving the French, Will. You're cultured. Wow. Thanks, Sarah. Appreciate it. If you're loving the French in Corsica. Right now, though, Woods, I was talking about the fact the reason I'm over here, guys, is my partner's Dutch, and I come and spend a couple of months with her family in Europe every year, which is awesome. I'm traveling with my brother-in-law and my sister-in-law at the moment. They're Dutch, and so they've got kids as well, which is awesome, by the way. Like, just probably one of the best things about being over here is just seeing my daughter hang out with her cousins. It's really great. But the problem is that my niece only talks Dutch, so she speaks no English. So it's a huge problem. And it's one that I was that a phone?
1: It's your phone, mate. It's your phone.
0: What's going on there?
1: It's your phone.
0: We can't have that going on, guys. Come on, sort it out down that end. I swear to God, I leave the studio for one day.
1: It's your phone.
0: Notifications on down there.
1: It's your phone,
0: mate. No phones in the studio. The rules don't change.
1: It's
0: just because the boss isn't there doesn't mean there's mucking around. Now, my niece, as I was saying, doesn't speak English, so she only talks Dutch. So she hears my daughter call me daddy, which obviously isn't a word in Dutch.
1: Mm.
0: So she thinks my name is daddy. So she calls me daddy.
1: It must feel amazing. It must feel extraordinary. Like for so long, I've wanted this entire radio team to call me daddy. And no one is getting on board that train.
2: Well, yeah, we're discussing that with HR behind closed doors.
0: I think that's an HR issue.
1: That is.
0: Oh, Joe, I didn't know you were in the studio. Good to hear your voice, Joe. I'm glad. Sure. A voice of reason. Phones off.
1: Yeah, we got some phones, mate. We got some phones.
0: Don't you worry. Turn your phone off, you ding dong, and then I'll get to the phones.
1: Sorry.
0: What has a kid called you?
1: So I had a good laugh actually last night, Will, but just before we get to our calls here, my dad was over at my house. And usually my daughter Remy calls him Grandpa, pretty standard name to be calling your grandfather. But she was hearing me refer to Dad as Steve, or my wife was referring to Dad as Steve. So now Remy exclusively calls my Grandpa Steve.
0: Isn't that awful?
1: I had no idea how funny it would be. Like at one point, Dad was saying, I don't have a chocolate ball. He wanted a chocolate ball after dinner. Remy walked over to him, tapped him on the shoulder and said, it's okay, Steve.
0: Wow. It sounds like a counsellor.
1: Yeah, it's awesome. It's so good.
0: Okay, Steve.
1: Okay, we've got Bev. This is something your granddaughter called you.
3: Yes, that's right. She calls me, actually all my three grandkids call me PP now, but it was because when my granddaughter was born, my daughter lived with me and every time she was passed to me, she would do a poo. So my daughter would always just say, go to pooey, go to pooey. But as she got older, when she started to talk, it turned into PP. So I'm Pee-Pee to all my three grandkids and she's now 10. I've got a 10, 7-year-old and 3-year-old and it's Pee-Pee.
0: Wow. That's beautifully immature. That is beautifully immature.
1: That is beautiful.
0: I think we probably have to start. The fascinating part for me there, I'm not sure if you saw that, is the idea that every time a child got past you, they did a poo. Is that, do you know anything about why that happened?
3: Why? I have no idea. I've got her the first time that she actually said it. I don't know. She just couldn't obviously pronounce pooey. But she's very embarrassed about it now, but she still calls me pee-pee.
1: I think what Will's touching on, though, is the fact that all of your grandchildren feel the need to poo every time they're around you. And I would say that's actually, that is a compliment, though, because I think that shows that you're a comforting energy and then you are easing the bowel movement. My mum famously calls her best friend every time she needs to do a number two.
0: That's true. I thought we were banned from saying that on air. We've got another call there.
1: We've gone there. Let's go to Isabel. Yeah, sure, mate. Moving things along. Isabel, what does your niece call your husband?
4: My niece calls my husband Beers.
1: Beers. Great.
4: Yeah.
1: Is it obvious why, Isabel?
4: He does enjoy a drink. It came up when he used to take her to the pub when we were living in London, and he'd always shout, hooray, beers, and she came up with it herself.
1: That's great.
0: That's awesome. I love that.
4: Yeah,
0: are you concerned about how often you take your daughter to the pub, Woody?
1: I am actually, Will. I'm glad you've brought that up on radio. But yes,
0: she's there a
1: because
0: lot.
1: Every
0: you
1: time...
0: Sent me a photo you sent me a photo on the weekend of Steve, your dad, and her at the pub as well.
1: We did the triple header this weekend. We Friday, Saturday, Sunday at the pub.
0: Jesus, mate, that's not okay.
1: No, but it's fun.
0: I think that's a flag.
1: No, she loves it,
0: I know it's
1: though.
0: Fun for you because you're drinking.
1: She loves it. I was having non-alcoholic beers.
0: I think it's a flag.
1: She runs around. I think all the patrons love it.
0: What? If you said to me you're at the weekend with your daughter and you're taking her to the pub three times, like I called child services. Have we got another call there?
1: We do, but I need to defend myself before we go to Natasha. It's not a problem, and I was drinking non-alcoholic beers. That's all I want to say. Let's go to Natasha here.
0: It's like you're on that ad. You know that ad where the kid goes and gets the beer for his dad, and it's like bad habits start early.
1: She never has Natasha. To get the beer for me. She can't reach the bar. She's not tall enough. But as soon as she is, Natasha, your daughter calls your sister this.
4: I'm throwing my sister under the bus here, but she has big boobs and like misaligned teeth, and my 3-year-old daughter calls her Big Titty Shark every single day. And I will call my sister, and she's even saved under my phone as Big Titty Shark.
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0: Yeah, I hope you're having a wonderful drive home. It is Will and Woody. Will live from Europa.
1: I don't think Europeans even roll their R's like that. So, again, this is just getting outrageous. Just talk with your normal voice and then I'll do my best not to hate you because you're over there enjoying your European summer while I am honestly at times struggling with frostbite. It's really cold back here. Anyway, Will, but before you did go to Europe and before we took our holiday breaks, we were using a lot of radio airtime talking about the romantic role play dinner that I was planning with me and my wife, Mim. So if you're new to it, the concept was we were going to meet, or actually arrive separately to a dinner location playing characters, particularly sexy characters, and then go on within that date getting to know each other and, you know, maybe have a room booked and, you know, one thing leads to another. That was kind of the hope. That was the dream. To just keep that spark going, Wilbur. We've had two kids and we were really, really excited about it. And I spent most of the time on radio asking you guys what character I should play at the role play dinner.
2: I think you should be a fireman.
1: Oh, I do like that.
3: Maybe not
1: soot on my face.
3: Well, maybe not too much.
1: A bit of ash.
2: The Witcher, Henry Cavill. Oh, my God. He's a hockey player.
1: Oh. A hockey player. Okay. Yeah. So, Mel, would I rollerblade down there? Because that's what I was
4: no. With regards to going in on skates, you can actually get inline hockey skates.
5: Walk in with your headgear on and rip it off and then you could have a wig or something and just... Put your hair in the air and wear one of those fake chest things to make you look like you've got abs.
1: Whoa.
0: God, Kelly, like you need to have a cold bath as well.
6: Vampire. If you go Twilight, you could be a bit mysterious and just stare at her across the table for a bit.
7: I would go with Damon from The Vampire Diaries. He is sexy. Mm-hmm. He has a backstory and he's romantic. A leather jacket, a black shirt, black hair.
3: Nothing is sillier to me than you rocking up to a restaurant in rollerblades with an ice hockey stick and a helmet. So I reckon it's got to be the vampire.
1: All right, it's vampire.
3: It's got to be.
1: I'm going
3: it just has to be.
1: Okay. Now, be honest, Will, because you were so supportive of this entire thing when we were talking about it.
3: Happily.
1: Was there any world where you thought this was going to actually work?
3: No.
1: As a friend of mine, I feel like I can trust you for honesty because here's the thing. It was a disaster. It honestly, I don't think it could have gone worse. There wasn't one salvaging factor. It was horrific and I will explain why now. So at first, we need to dip into just the practicalities of it, which I hadn't thought about at all, as to when are we actually becoming the new people that don't know each other? Because we had to, right? Like there's practicality questions. Like, you know, you almost need to have that moment where it's like, when are we becoming the characters? Because
3: did you arrive together?
1: Okay, so we had to drop the kids off first. And obviously when we're dropping our kids off, we weren't going to be playing sexy characters in the car.
3: Yep.
1: And then we had to go to the hotel room and check into the hotel room, which once again, I can't walk into the hotel as a character and say a character's name, can I? I've got to give my appropriate ID. So I was like, let's stay us for booking into the hotel room. We then go into the hotel room and, Will, I know I'm a tight ass. I get a lot of crap on this radio show about being a tight ass, but I'm going to be honest, we got a really nice room. We got like one of the nicest rooms in the hotel.
3: Lovely.
1: We walk into that hotel room though and the smell, Will, that was in that hotel room can only be described as like the sort of smell that you would expect if someone had just committed a murder. In a hotel room. It was it was like this deeply chlorinated, like deep clean smell. It stung the eyes. And I was trying to pretend that it wasn't affecting me, but like my eyes were watering because the room reeked so much. So it was like, okay, let's just put everything on pause. Let's go back down to the reception and talk about the fact that the room smells like someone was just murdered in it.
3: Yeah. Get another room.
1: We go to reception and they said, oh, yeah, that makes sense. We had to give that room a pretty thorough clean because there was a guy who just did 48 days straight in that room.
3: No.
1: Right? That's feels like a weird, it's a weird piece of information to give us. So we were immediately like, okay, I reckon we want another room if that's okay. just a guy by himself.
3: What was he doing in there?
1: I have no idea. Oh, but he was obviously up to such horrific stuff that they had to get like the deep clean stuff to cleanse.
0: Doing his own role play.
1: To cleanse the room, right? So we say, can we get a new room? And they say, yep, no worries. Here's the thing, though. The only room that's available tonight is one of our lower grade rooms. And we were like, it's fine. Anyway, so then we get moved to an absolute shoebox of a room. So I was like, and so my wife, who she cares more about the aesthetic of rooms and stuff, so she was a bit flat. And I was like, okay, look, let's just leave the like drop the bags and let's go and get a drink. Just you and me playing each other, as in Mim and Woody. Let's just go and get a drink, okay? And we had a drink, and we probably had a few too many drinks. And then at that moment, I realized that I was the one responsible for booking dinner. And I had to reveal to Mim that I had actually forgot to book dinner.
0: Oh, my God.
1: So the next step was to go to Grilled, which we were both like, look, the romance shouldn't be about the restaurant. I've got nothing against Grilled. Mim and I love Grilled. Healthy burgers, they're phenomenal. This isn't a paid bit. But it's not. It's obviously not. It wasn't the idea in our heads to go to Grilled for this romantic dinner. But I was like, Mim, let's just come on. Let's just still do it. Let's go. Like, you've obviously done your backstory for your character. So we separated, and then I went into Grilled, got myself a table, table 16 at the back there. No table service, but that's okay. So table 16 in the Grilled, and I'm sitting there, and I, at that point I'm in character, Wilbur, and I'm Trey Matthews. And Trey Matthews, he grew up in Darwin. He had a tough childhood. His dad wanted him to be a figure skater, Wilbur, and wanted him so bad to be a figure skater that at the age of one, he permanently put rollerblades on my feet to the point where I actually learned to rollerblade before I could walk. So that was my backstory. And then I ended up playing 5 years of amateur ice hockey in Canada. I blew my knee out. I'm back here in Australia, and I'm just trying to find myself. So that's Trey.
0: And he's just at table 16, South Yarra Grill on a Saturday night.
1: Just with his leg up on a chair nursing the poor ACL that
0: Did he have the blades on? Did he have the blades on?
1: He can't blade anymore, mate. Since he blew out the knee, he can't blade.
0: I thought he had them permanently attached to his feet.
1: No. I don't know. It was just when I was living with Dad in Darwin. Anyway, so Trey's sitting there, and Trey This is interesting. So Trey was peckish, right? So Mim went for a walk because the whole thing was we had to separate, right? And I was just waiting for her to arrive. Trey was a bit peckish. Trey's an athlete. Oh. So Trey ordered himself some healthy fried chicken bites.
0: Of course he did. Well, I'm starting to see some similarities between you and Trey.
1: So Mim walks in, and I'm going to be like, Mim looked sexy because Mim went back to the room and she had got changed.
0: Oh, she got changed. Oh,
1: and so she had some glasses on, like reading glasses on down like the edge of the nose, and she had this. Oh, it was very okay. I'll put that down. So she walks in, but then like it was totally ruined. Her entrance was ruined. Like the Grilled employee almost bumped her out of the way to deliver me my healthy fried chicken bites. So the bites got to the table, and Mim was like, "Did you order food?" I was like,
0: "Oh, snap! Not in character.
1: Not in character." I was just like, "Did you order food?"
0: Broke character immediately.
1: And I was like, "Well, just an entree for the two of us. I thought I'd get an entree for the two of us." So that was

0: You can see Will's face. I think smart not to say anything there, Will, but I think you gave your nod of approval with the face that I just saw there. So she was a librarian. And that was actually, when she said that, I was like, okay, Trey Lucky. And then...
1: Trey, rain it in, mate. You're on radio.
0: And then she goes, I'm a librarian. And she goes, her backstory was that I've been looking for you for years, Trey, because you've got some overdue books and I finally found you. It was so unsexy. It was the worst dinner ever.
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2: Hi, I'm Rana Hussain. The ladies' doubles champions have been crowned at Wimbledon. Han Yu Guo and Kristina Mladenovic getting the win at the All England Club just 6 months after teaming up for the first time in Auckland. Brisbane's Tamiki Yallop has been the first A-League All-Star to be announced for the side taking on English giants Chelsea in Sydney next month. And in NRLW, the Dragons thump the Eels 22-8, while the Raiders down the Warriors 42-16.
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0: Beware of the blob, it creeps and leaps.
1: Yes, that's right. I hope you're having a wonderful drive home. I'm live from Corsica, Woodrow, for this edition of Will's Reddit, and it will be a very special Corsican edition of Will's Reddit this afternoon. You can all look forward to that. Before I do, though, a bit of sad news is that the actor Sam Neill, the news broke just over an hour ago that he had actually died at the age of 78, which is really sad. And we're just saying it's strange because a few years ago, because he had blood cancer, and then a few years ago announced that he was cancer-free. So there is an element of unexpectedness and sadness that comes with this as there always was going to be around his death, but not for the reason that I think a lot of people thought that he might have died, and we all heard that he had cancer, but there's something else going on there, which is, tragic. But, 78 years old, a guy had a glittering career and truly, iconic. I said that a few times. It's rare that you get someone who you and I sit in here and go, oh, my God, Sam Neill. Mm-hmm. And then at the same time, all the little kids that produce our show also go, oh, my God, Sam Neill.
2: Mm.
1: Most recently because he was working Peaky Blinders. So I think this says a lot about him.
2: And my dad, he's my dad's or was my dad's favourite person in the world as well. So, it's really, that's just absolutely generational. So I said this 10 minutes ago and I'll say it again. Everyone watch a Sam Neill movie tonight. I reckon it's just a great way to get around the great man.
1: Yeah. He was super cool. Now, before we go into the news, I know, we're running a little bit below, guys, a little bit behind, guys, so I've got to keep this quick, but I am on Corsica. Woodrow. And do you know the most famous person to come from Corsica?
2: I don't care. Buzz him. Do we have a buzzer there?
1: Come on.
2: The rule of this game is that I have a buzzer and I have no interest.
1: It's a cool person to come from a very small.
2: I don't care.
1: Napoleon came from Corsica.
2: Bonaparte.
1: Very cool person. Yes. Oh. Ridley Scott just made a movie about him. Obviously, he was the emperor of the world for a very long time.
2: Buzz him again.
1: I thought what you... No.
3: I'm sorry.
4: That was a big buzz. That was a big buzz. I think appropriate, that big buzz.
1: No. You want to hear this. Everyone knows Napoleon was a very, very angry guy, right? Now, I found out two things about Napoleon that I thought you'd like. First of all, his wife hated him. Thought he was a little bitch. Which he was. And she didn't have any teeth. So she never smiled at him. Yep.
2: Wow.
1: That's the first fact of him. Josephine is her name.
2: How did she lose her teeth?
1: She actually, funnily enough, came from a sugarcane farm. Had too much sugar.
2: There you go.
1: The second thing about Napoleon, which I thought you'd find very interesting, apparently everyone knows he was very, very irritable.
2: Mm-hmm.
1: Very, very annoying guy. And apparently one of the reasons is because he once put on these gloves while he was doing... He was an artillery captain, right? So he was often in charge of firing big guns. He once, as a show of guys, I can work on the front line, step aside, I know what I'm doing here. He grabbed one of his artilleryman's gloves and he put them on, right? And he, fired the guns and he's like, I'm leading at the front line, check me out. Anyway, it turns out the guy whose gloves he put on had scabies, which he never got rid of.
2: Oh.
1: So he was perpetually itchy. He was itchy his whole life, and that's apparently why he was so annoyed.
2: That is amazing.
1: His wife never smiled at him, and he was scratching himself the whole time.
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6: Hello, I'm Monique Crichton. Movie buffs are mourning the loss of honorary Aussie actor Sam Neill. The 78-year-old's sudden and unexpected death taking place in a Sydney hospital surrounded by his family. They say he remained cancer-free after a five-year battle with blood cancer. While the Kiwi shot to international fame in movies like The Piano and Jurassic Park, he once told the ABC he loved living the quiet life on New Zealand's South Island.
7: I don't need security. I don't need an entourage. I just live like everybody else. That is a priceless thing.
6: He leaves behind four children and eight grandchildren. Thousands of people have gathered in Sydney to remember the remarkable work and life of Professor Richard Scollier, who died last month following a battle with brain cancer. The 59-year-old was not only one of the nation's leading cancer researchers, he was also a Midnight Oil fan. Lead singer Peter Garrett taking to the stage at the Sydney Opera House.
3: Everybody tries to squeeze time when they're called.
6: An investigation continues into the death of a Perth expat at a detention centre in Bali. Cameron Hughes was being held over visa issues and is believed to have suffered a medical episode on Friday night. And Disney execs might be taken aback by Moana's debut. It made $43 million at the North American box office on its opening weekend, but it had a budget of $250. It still finished in top spots.
5: Your sport. Now.
6: In sport, if you're only just surviving the World Cup, imagine a 64-team tournament. The FIFA boss says an expansion is under consideration, as it needs to be for the whole world. 48 teams started this year, and we're now down to just four. And no more excuses for the Broncos. The side is set to be bolstered by the return of the cavalry, including Reece Walsh, for their clash against the Panthers on Thursday night. Payne Haas says the side needs to turn things around after eight losses on the trot. That's the latest in news and sport.
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15: 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From the coast of the Outback, here's your local weather update.
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16: Showers through to the evening, then on the waters northwesterly to 20 knots and seas to 1.5 metres. Tonight's lows are ranging from 7 in the Clare Valley up to 9 in Port Pirie. Then Tuesday, showers on the waters westerlies to 20 knots and seas to 1.5 metres. And top temps tomorrow from 13 in the Clare Valley up to 18 in Port Augusta.
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0: play. Oui, oui, bonjour tout le monde. C'est Will and Woody. Will, il vient de la Corse pour ce moment. Yes, guys, I'm live in Corsica for Will and Woody for the next couple of weeks, visiting my partner's family over here. And people are loving it. A couple of texts here. Gary, wow, Will, you sound great over there. Keep the French coming. Thanks, Gary. Rose has also texted and said, more French, please. Oui, oui. I love it. And she said that in a French accent.
1: Firstly, you don't have access to the text line. You don't have access to the text line over there. You're set up in France, so these are all lies. And secondly, you're only talking to me now because everyone is tuning out every time you talk French. I just, if I could show you the graphic.
0: I've got a private text line. I've got a private text. They're just DMs that are coming in.
1: Well, no, let's give out your number so they can text you directly. 0402.
0: All good.
1: You sure? I'll do it.
0: All good.
1: You know I'll do it. Right now it is the quiz here in Australia, Will. So Michaela could win $1,000 and maybe come and join you on that beautiful island in France. Yes. Hello, Michaela.
2: Hello. That sounds amazing.
1: That's it. Are you enjoying the moment where Will drops into French, Michaela, or are you as frustrated as me?
2: I do find it a bit sexy.
1: Oh, no. Michaela, that is not... Oh, that's backfired so badly. Oh, Michaela. We need to have a chat.
0: Not the S word. Wow, that felt good. Thanks for coming. It's only you, Michaela, by the way, because my partner physically shakes every time I speak French to anyone over here.
1: Okay, Michaela, let's do the quiz. You're still allowed to, even though you've really put the whole team back by revealing that. There's 30 seconds on the clock, Michaela. You've got to get 10 questions right. You can pass. Have to take your first answer. Are you ready to go, Michaela?
2: I'm ready to go.
1: Okay. Where did Taylor Swift and Travis Kelce get married on the 4th of July weekend?
2: New York.
1: Who just won the men's singles final at Wimbledon?
2: Jannik Sinner.
1: Referring to a rare occurrence, complete the phrase once in a...
2: lifetime.
1: Erling Haaland is a football player for which recently disqualified World Cup team?
2: Oh, pass.
1: Neil the Seal has made his annual visit to a town in which Australian state?
2: Victoria.
1: Which musical features the song You're the One That I Want?
2: Grease.
1: Who is the director of the film The Odyssey, which comes out this week?
2: Nope.
1: Sorry, Michaela, not quite there. You did pretty well. It's pretty good stuff.
2: Thank you.
1: Neil the Seal's apparently in Tasmania. Not Victoria. I feel like I've seen Neil in Victoria, though, so I would have given it to you. And Erling Haaland plays for Norway.
2: Okay, but they unfortunately... I would have got that. Thank you anyway.
1: No stress at all, Michaela. Have a ripper.
0: Prize.
1: What's that, Will?
0: While I'm in Corsica, we're sending out some Corsican goat's cheese to everyone that plays, which is a local delicacy, so we'll get that to you.
1: And, of course, you got to enjoy your French accent, which was very sexy as well, Will. Now, we do have to move things on. We have to move things on because, Will, right up next, there is a huge announcement coming out of this station about a new tour. I can't wait to share the news. This is fresh off the press. No one has reported this yet. A new Australian tour from a huge artist.
0: Okay.
1: We've got your exclusive access to that tour. I will reveal all right up next on Will and Woody. Okay.

0: It's Will and Woody. Will's live from Corsica for the next couple of weeks for all of you guys to enjoy. As we just heard from the last quiz caller, Woods, very sexy when I speak French. So he will be doing a couple of spots with me just in French for all of those fans who are pumped about that. Sarah on the text line, wow, sexy as all hell. Thanks, Sarah. Appreciate it.
1: This is a real shame. I cannot, Michaela, if you're listening, I cannot tell you how much you have ruined my life for the next 2 weeks. You had one opportunity to shut him up and he's French and you have just cooked me. But, you know, thanks so much for calling the show, Michaela, and keep listening and keep
2: Merci.
1: Calling.
2: Merci. Merci beaucoup.
1: It's great stuff, mate. Great stuff. Now, Wilbur, it is unlike our radio show, and you know this, to have the exclusive details on a new national tour that is going to be happening in 2 weeks. Am I right in saying that, Joe, that it kicks off in 2 weeks?
3: 2 weeks. It's actually like it's quite close to the tour that we're announcing it.
1: Yeah. But so yeah. Bit of a pop-up tour, which is a bit of a new thing that's going on these days. So 2 weeks, this huge national tour is starting. We've got all your exclusive access to it. So without further ado, and this is the first time in the world this has been announced. No one else has got this. Let's play the announcement.
4: So far this year, we've taken you backstage with Ryan Tedder and One Republic.
5: Ryan Tedder, everybody.
4: We've put you in the same room as Hollywood superstars.
5: Ladies and gentlemen.
6: Margot Robbie and Jacob Elordi.
7: Love you guys. Love you guys.
4: Scored you tickets to see your favorite artists live in concert.
8: This is Harry Styles. Yeah.
9: This is Hilary Duff.
10: Thank you,
11: Hi, Ed Sheeran. Yeah.
4: And now.
12: Will is doing a national DJ tour.
1: Bloody hell. Bloody hell. Pull over if you need to. Pull over if you need to. Take some deep breaths. Because yes. Yes. It's happening. And now as you keep saying.
0: Don't take something that I do and love in my own time in very respected underground circles. I don't want this to be something that you turn into. Don't do this.
1: Mate, I'm going to be doing it underground. I'm going to be doing the cool places. Little spot called The Corner, around the corner from the station. We've locked that in. That's a cool spot to DJ at. We love it there. There's plenty of. I know the corner underground. Hotel. You know, The Corner? You're going to be DJing.
0: Yeah, I know The Corner Hotel.
1: Anyway, look, I'm your manager and I'm taking control of this one. I'm taking the reins of this one.
0: You're doing this while I'm away. You're doing this while I'm away, aren't you? I see what you're doing. You hate it, and this is vindictive.
1: It's not vindictive. I'm being supportive of, I think, a craft that you have honed over hours and hours, mate. I mean, you have got DJ decks built into your kitchen. You know, I've heard people say selfish and the most outrageous thing to do when you've got a family of four to use an entire drawer for DJ decks to play your own underground outrageous music when you've got kids that want to listen to The Wiggles and Bluey. I've heard all of those criticisms and I've never bought into it. I love it, mate. You've got a dream and it's to be the world's best DJ and it is about time that you had a national tour. And just in case people are worried about how good that craft is, you have done an international gig, which, yes, I did organise for you. I flew to Bali.
0: You did.
1: I got you a sunset gig in Bali. Finally, we're bringing it back to Australia. We once did caravan parks in Western Australia, but that was, you know, that was underground. That was lo-fi. This is going to be big. So the great news for everyone listening is that I am currently looking for venues. So if you want to get the jump on anyone who can call right now, go along to willandwoody.com, hit win, and you'll be able to register there for Will's national DJ tour. I just want to hear the event that you've got going on where you think Will could be a great main act. And right now, Will.
0: No.
1: In the next month, have you got an event? Just to show, I think just to prove to you as well, mate, there is some high demand out there to get those magic fingers spinning some vinyl or whatever it is you do up there.
0: God, you can't, don't talk shop.
1: He can twist buttons, my friends. He can beat match. I have never seen anyone beat match the way that
0: Will
1: can match
0: a beat.
1: You're
0: making this sound bad.
1: No.
0: You're making this sound bad. No, because if we're saying to people to register at willandwoody.com for me to play at their gig,
1: yeah,
0: the manager can't be saying he can twist knobs and beat match.
1: That's fair. No, that's fair. That's fair.
0: Not, that's just, that's a given that I can beat match. If I'm
1: right.
0: Because if I'm actually doing this, I actually want to be playing at some places that I want to play at. And you've automatically just killed a lot of good places.
1: Well, thank you for that. That's good. That's good feedback for the manager to hear. But I think I'm going to make a huge redemption right now. First in, best dressed. What have you got coming up? Have you got a bar mitzvah? Have you got a birthday?
0: I'm not doing a bar mitzvah. And that's not an anti-Semitic thing. I'm not saying that. I'm not doing a teenage party.
1: Okay.
0: Is what I'm saying.
1: Okay. Well, let's hear them. First in, best dressed. Now is your time. There's only so many gigs we can do. Oh, so many venues we can hit, guys. You know, maybe you're just really excited about opening a jar of olives. We will DJ.
0: No.
1: I'm just.
0: No, I won't. No.
1: Just saying. No. Pool party. Have you got a pool party coming up? We'd love to DJ there. Are you playing a round of golf? We will just follow you and DJ.
0: No.
1: Well,
0: no.
1: It's going to be a very different national tour. You don't need to worry about this stuff. I'm in control of that, all right? I do all the business. The business. Don't be anxious. It's in safe hands. Give us a call right now. What do you want Will to DJ at? We'll take those calls up next. It's Will and Woody.
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0: It's Will and Woody.
1: Lengths you've gone to ban or hide something from yourself. Well, you'll be a bit vulnerable with this here, guys. Well, you know, Woody can't control himself with his phone, had to buy a brick, an app and a separate physical module that you have to tap your phone on to shut your phone off from you.
2: I almost came into work today with my phone bricked. Like, I got halfway to the train station with my, and then you just can't use your phone for the whole day.
1: You know what's really funny is Sam said this to me the other day. She was looking forward to a bit of like designated phone time.
2: She
1: took my daughter to dance classes, which is basically
2: phone time.
1: Max is awful at dancing, so we just sit out the front and we just, you know, get in your phone.
2: You're a
1: horrible dancer.
2: You don't
1: always going to be bad. Anyway, so Sam was like, great, bit of phone time out the front. And she messaged me. She's like, I've bricked my phone.
2: That does happen.
1: And I'm out here for an hour. It's true. So it's quite fraught with danger. But if I can just circle back onto your addiction problems, because a few of them, you've had issues with other things like this before.
2: Yeah, so I had to ban this ex-girlfriend. So she was using cotton tips. You know, the cotton on a stick. Anyway. So I've started figuring out that if you put that in your ear and just twist it a little bit, that is. Now I'm not sure if that's bad to be condoning, but
1: it's fine.
2: You just give that a little swizzle there, and that is the best feeling you will feel in the Southern Hemisphere. That is just like bang, bang, bang, bang, bang. So my ex-girlfriend used to come home.
1: Cotton tip.
2: She used to come home, and there'd be like 13 cotton sticks next to me on the couch. I'd just be sitting there dual wielding, just bang, bang, bang, bang, bang. I've been calling your name for 10 minutes. I can't hear a thing, babe. I can't hear a thing. Bang. I told her, I was like, I think I'm doing damage to my ears.
1: Wow.
2: Like serious damage. So I had to say, like, we just can't bring them in the house anymore.
1: Sniff sticks. I know you've hidden them from yourself as well.
2: Yeah. But they're everywhere.
1: Almonds.
2: Nuts.
1: The peanut butter.
2: Just peanut butter's a problem. Peanut butter's a problem.
1: You took the peanut butter out of your house and then I just found you at the work jar with a dessert spoon. You blacked out.
2: Yeah, I did.
1: Kelly.
2: We have lapses.
1: Oh, you stopped buying yourself coffees as well. What can you have, man?
2: Yeah, they all run out. I can't have anything healthily, ever.
1: Kelly's called on it. You're so troubled. Kelly, you really are. You're a troubled man. Kelly. You started riding your bike recently. You can't even do that healthily. Kelly's called. He's waking up at 4 o'clock in the morning, riding his bike, watching Netflix.
2: I've got a sun simulation light now because it's dark when I get up. Kelly. Enough about me.
3: We're great.
2: This is not Woody's therapy session, though,
1: so
2: Kelly. I hope your mate made me feel a bit better about myself. You also go to some extreme lengths to ban yourself from something.
3: Yeah. So if I get too integrated in the lollies or the chocolates. Yep. I'll give them to the kids and tell them to hide them in a cupboard somewhere.
1: Yes, I used to do that.
3: I want them. Sometimes they can find them, sometimes they can't. But the oldest one's the best because she hides everything from her younger sister. So she hides the Nutella,
1: butter. Kelly, can I ask you a question? Because I tell you what's not fair is if you ask someone to hide it, such as your loving partner, and then you've asked them to hide it so many times that their hiding spots start to become predictable and then you get angry at them for not hiding it well enough. I think that's when you've got a problem.
3: We just bought a bigger house, so there's more coverage for them.
1: Nice for you. Laughing all the way. Wow, I love that. Good for you, Kelly. New house, new hiding spots lead into the hedonistic addicting lifestyle, I reckon.
2: Absolutely.
1: How good is that?
2: Absolutely.
1: More, I say,
2: live
1: guys.
2: Live your life.
1: Get in there. Christy, what lengths?
4: Hi, boy.
2: Hi, Christy. What lengths did you go to ban yourself from something?
4: I used to have a terrible time with my savings when I was younger. So I used to cash out my extra money and then hide it in my excess amount of handbags. And then forget about it and then would just happen to find it years later and get super excited. But I did that for about 10 years and ended up realizing I gave a lot of the bags away to charities that just would have had all the cash hidden away in it.
2: Oh, well, that's beautiful though as well, Christy.
4: Wow. Not for me. I was planning on buying more handbags.
1: Wow. Wait, how much cash would be in one of these bags that you gave the op shop?
4: I reckon I would have, like, at times would have gone up to, like, $500-$700 in each bag.
1: Yes!
4: Yeah.
1: Oh, whoa. That is awesome.
4: Cheap bags too. So lucky whoever found them.
1: Yeah. Christmas for somebody else who's shopping in the op shop. How good is that? We finish on a wholesome message after ultimately a very unwholesome bit on Will and Woody.
0: Introducing Georgie and Tom.
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0: TMR, mate.
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0: CBD oil. 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
5: Everybody knows.
0: All three.
5: All three. It's all in. I'm listening to that. Yeah. I'm on the cannabis and I'm driving.
0: You weren't stressed because you're on the oil.
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0: Yes, it is Will and Woody. I hope you're having a wonderful drive home. I'm live from Corsica Woods in Europe, seeing my partner's family. And as I said, you've taken cruel advantage of that by capitalising on something I love.
1: A big part of this as well, Will, if I'm being honest, just because you're not here, I'm a little bit bored in my free time. So I have decided to organise a massive national tour for you, DJing. Mate, I cannot tell you how good of a response we've had on the phones here. I couldn't be happier with it. You, my friend, in 2 weeks' time, will be kicking off a national tour all over the country, going to venues / events everywhere and doing what you do best, my friend, and that is DJing, right? More specifically, matching the beat or beat matching.
0: Don't say that.
1: Okay.
0: Stop. No worries. If you keep talking shop,
1: okay.
0: This continues to be undermined.
1: No worries.
0: I want this to have a shred of it. If I agree to do this, it needs to have some integrity and you're killing it.
1: Fully get that. That's great feedback. I'll just focus on the business, my friend. And right now, part of the business is finding the events for you to DJ at, my friend. We've got Matthew here. Matthew, what do you want Will to DJ at?
2: I've got my 3-year-old's party coming up on Saturday in Brisbane.
1: Outstanding. Absolutely love it. So we have young kids as well, obviously, Matthew. So we can definitely bring the grooves in a family-friendly environment.
2: Bring it along. It's going to be Disney Elsa-themed. I think Frozen should be fun.
1: Love it. Do you know what? My client, Will, would even happily dress up.
2: Perfect. We're looking for an Olaf.
1: He'd love to. Little Olaf with his stick hands mixing the vinyl. I think that really works, Matthew. We'll get in touch if we lock that in. Wilbur, how good. Alicia, what do you want Will to DJ at?
3: My mum's 70th.
1: Beautiful, love that. What kind of music is your mum into, Alicia?
3: Well, she likes all the Pink and all the old pop classics from the 2000s and everything. If she could have it her way, she'd stick to CDs, but she needs to get with the times. So trying to find music for her is quite hard.
1: Awesome. We will get her up. When I say we, Will will get her up. He will get her moving. What is the location of the 70th at this point, Alicia?
3: It'll be in Blacktown in Sydney.
1: But like, are we saying just like a backyard or?
3: No, sorry, it's at an RSL.
1: Oh.
3: Yeah, so she's got a function room and everything. There's about 80 to 90 people coming.
1: Oh, that's great numbers. That's great numbers. Also, I should mention Will takes requests as well. He loves it when people walk up to him and just request songs like play Bieber. No, play
0: seriously.
1: Bieber. He loves that. He's like, oh, that's great feedback. I'd love to play some Bieber. Sorry. That was a bit.
0: I'll pull the pin on this thing so fast. You're lucky I'm doing this. I haven't agreed yet.
1: I think it's a great.
0: Me, taking Bieber requests at an RSL in Blacktown in Sydney.
1: Mate. She's set off air as well. You can get a free surf and turf if you do the gig. So
0: I'm a respectable DJ.
1: Yeah, mate.
0: I'm a respectable DJ.
1: I get it. But, like, mate, you've got to take some baby steps, you know? Do you think Diplo just started doing his big national stadium tours? Diplo was doing RSLs in Sweden. Is he Swedish? Ash, what event do you want Will to DJ at?
4: I would love for him to come and DJ our training session for netball.
1: Yeah, that's great. Bring the energy, bring the high energy.
4: Oh, definitely.
1: Yeah, love that. So the netball, so can you tell me a little bit more about the netballs? Is it underage netballers or what are we talking?
4: Well, it could be anyone you want. I coach multiple teams, so whatever your variety you would like. You can have young, you can have old, you can have a mixture, whatever.
1: Love that. He'll do the training. I mean, he'd even do a halftime show at one of the games if you want.
4: Wait, we can even organise a practice match so he can have a run too.
1: I love that. Bloody love that, Ash.
0: No,
1: look,
0: I love it, mate.
1: Do you love
0: good for you, mate. Tell you what, Woods,
1: yep.
0: You'll certainly be losing the manager spot, and that won't be my calling if you keep asking for underage gigs. Sounded a bit weird.
1: That definitely, out of the mouth. I just wanted to get the lay of the land there. That's totally fair enough, and that wasn't my intention, but well called out, and thanks for calling me out there. And that's what we do. This is the relationship that we've got, all right? The client-manager relationship, it's feedback, right? My feedback to you, start working on your kids' music because there's the 3-year-old party, mate. There's the RSL. So just, I'd say get diverse with your music range. For all you people that are still calling in, we can't take your calls now. We are running out of time in the show, but the great news is go to willandwoody.com. And register. You just hit win. You'll find it. DJ Will, National Tour. Click there, register, and we might be coming to an RS.
0: No, we might. 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Are we on a plane?
1: You just saw. 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

0: It's Will and Woody driving you home. Woodrow, I've been broadcasting from Europe. We'll be for the next couple of weeks as well. So you guys are going to hear more and more integrated French content. That's where we're heading. A bilingual sort of a setup.
1: I think we've got a meeting with our boss Dave very, very shortly just to talk about the fact that let's just stop talking in French. We're an English-speaking show at this point. And you'll get that feedback. He's waiting in the airlock. So stick around. The real feedback starts when we're off here. But I can only imagine that it'll be, I reckon, to stick to English. Bit of feedback from me, though, because we are in the show notes now.
0: We are in the show notes. Worth pointing out. End of show meeting. Yeah.
1: As I said, these are just preliminary notes, though. Dave is out there and he's ready to chat. Anyway, I have one note. Just on the visuals of you, mate. You're finding it so necessary to point your camera towards the ocean,
0: I've got the Mediterranean behind me.
1: Fully get that.
0: Yeah.
1: Fully get that. And this is obviously...
0: Yeah, just wanted to prove to everyone online that I am in Europe.
1: Yeah. So get all of that. Yeah. And you're also doing it to anger me. I know that you're doing it to anger me. I love the ocean. Get all of that. I love warm weather. But you are, because you are sitting in front of the sun, you're a silhouette. Yeah. Turn around. Yeah. I don't want to see the ocean tomorrow. Face the other way, okay?
0: You and I was setting it up. I was like, is this going to be worth it?
1: What?
0: And I decided it was. All right, we'll see you tomorrow.
1: Okay, well, hang on. Yes. Your national tour, DJ Will, national tour.
0: Yes, he's
1: doing it. It kicks off in 2 weeks, guys. So
0: sure, if he's doing it, he needs to talk to his manager, his actual manager, not you, whether it's a good idea.
1: I am the tour manager. I'm the tour manager.
0: Well, I actually do DJ. So I like doing that. And I've had a couple of kids. I've had to step away from it for a little while. I'm looking forward to getting back into it.
1: And I'm giving you a national tour.
0: This is not the way in. DJing a 3-year-old's birthday, DJing a 7-year-old's birthday in a RSL in Blacktown. That's not it, mate.
1: It's great gigs. They're great gigs, mate. They're great gigs. And they are stacking up.
0: Find me a club. Find me a bar. Find me a club.
1: They're pretty booked out with other DJs, so we're going kind of outside the box. If you wanna register your event or really anything, go to willandwoody.com, hit win, register there, and we might be coming to party with you. All right, that's all I have to say.
0: Are you going to be there as well?
1: If I can make it, yeah, sure. I haven't actually checked my calendar. I mean, it only really stipulates that you'll be DJing there. I might be there via Zoom.
0: Manager on Zoom. Someone, he's on Teams.
1: Someone can just carry me around. Or maybe someone can just have me walk around with an iPad strapped to their face and that's what I can see too. Do you know what I mean? And then I can just look after my children.
0: Great idea.
1: Anyway.
0: All right. We'll see you tomorrow. Goodbye.
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2: It's been a long day. 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
12: You want a wine? Grab one. Doesn't matter what time of day. 10 a.m.
13: Absolutely.
12: Rip in.
13: Even if you're driving the kids to school.
12: Yes.
2: And Tom.
13: Mel had a night away.
12: By herself?
13: By herself. Yeah, this guy. And this is the thing I want to get into, because okay, a lot of people are like, that's weird.
12: When you're married to Tom, maybe it's not weird.
2: Cheaper than therapy and way less professional.
14: Yes, that's right. It's Chat GNT with Georgie and Tom. Cheers, guys.
12: Cheers.
14: How you all been?
12: Oh, good. I was going to say, I hope everyone's having a great Monday night.
14: Oh, Monday night. You wouldn't want to be anywhere else, would you?
12: That's right.
14: I've had a great time in Bali and it's been hard adjusting to normal life. Really bad.
12: Yeah, okay.
14: Because I find now that I don't have an all-inclusive for everything, for every meal, I'm going to restaurants going, I have to pay for this?
12: Yeah.
14: That's a sackable offence.
12: And you're also saying to your partner, Mel, get me a pina colada. And she like, yeah, no, mate, that's not happening.
14: Yeah, a bit of that. So I want to delve into this week's sackable offences. This is a new topic that we've come up with.
12: Mm-hmm.
14: These are these everyday little things that, like, they're not illegal.
12: Yeah.
14: You can't go to jail for them. But maybe they should be.
12: Okay, so we'll get into that. I've also had a bit of a noisy neighbourhood problem happen. Some noise in the noise in the neighbourhood that's, you know, ground my gears.
14: This sounds like a current affair. Noisy neighbours at it again.
12: Yes.
14: All right, we'll get into that and more coming up with Georgie and Tom with Chat GNT.

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1: You'd know, Tom, kids wake you up really early, right? So when they sleep in, which I think for you is quite a rarity, right?
0: Really is.
1: Oh, don't know how you do it. Mine are pretty good, yeah. Especially in winter. So they're kind of like 7 o'clock waking up.
0: God, kill for that.
1: So on the weekends, on my Saturday, it's my sleep-in day. My husband, Jumbie, likes to go running. He's a runner. Yep. And that will be his big run. So he's been doing like 19 kilometres. He's prepping for a half marathon.
0: Oh, grow up.
1: Grow up, right?
0: So, just because I can't do it. Yeah. I'm saying it.
1: So he goes really early in the morning to do that.
0: What are we talking, 4:30?
1: 4:45 is probably the alarm, 4:30, 4:45.
0: That's dedication. It's good though because that won't affect the family.
1: Like, doesn't affect.
0: Thoughtful man.
1: Totally. And so you would think, thoughtful man. I was asleep. And I woke up and this blaring, right? Absolute banger, but blaring from a house nearby or whatever. I was like, oh my God. And so I didn't know it was 6:30 at that point. So I was like, some drunks come home and they're having a party at 4 a.m. And I look at my watch and I was like, oh, it's 6:30. Okay, some little kid has woken up and gone and put music on.
0: Yeah.
1: It'll stop in a minute because mum or dad will say, hey, this is going to wake the neighbours. We better turn it off. It never stopped. It played in full, so loud. Then another song started.
0: Banger.
1: And I was like,
0: that's early for that, though.
1: I was like, oh my God, it's going like more. And I had one window open in our ensuite. So I was like, I'm going to get up and shut the window because I don't want it to wake the kids. And also, I might be able to go back to sleep. And I go to shut it. And my husband, Jumbie's Mazda, is parked out the front and the music is coming from his freaking Mazda.
0: Why?
1: And I was like, what?
0: What are you doing?
1: And I texted him saying, oh my God, it's you that has been playing Rosé Bruno Mars APT so loud it woke me up. And he goes, ha ha ha, whoops, guilty, sorry, didn't know it was that loud. And I was like, I'm so shocked that no one else in the street didn't walk out and abuse him.
0: Really?
1: And
0: what was
1: he said,
0: doing in there?
1: So he said, I didn't want to come in because I was worried I'd wake you up. I was like, oh, don't worry, mate.
0: You've already woken me up.
1: You've done it already.
0: Did he have has he put in some sort of enormous sound system, like an 18-year-old from the Gold Coast.
1: Well, I think it's the old Mazdas are a little tinny. And what I will say, and this is why I forgave him slightly, I said, was it super loud in there? He goes, look, I was feeling on a high, after doing my 19 kilometres. And he loves cheesy pop tunes, loves them.
0: Yeah.
1: And so I know he does love that song. So he obviously was like,
0: it's good to run to, right?
1: Yeah. So he's done his run. He's like, and he said, I didn't want to come in and wake anyone, so I thought I'll just,
0: I'll have a rave in my car.
1: Doom scroll
0: and
1: rave.
0: I'll just have a bush doof. The bush doof in the Mazda 3.
1: In the suburbs of Brisbane.
0: He's really lucky, because my friend, I won't name and shame him, but Pat.
1: Hi, Pat.
0: He had a Bluetooth speaker, a little Yui Boom or whatever.
1: Mm-hmm.
0: And that was upstairs. And they have a downstairs. And he went downstairs on his phone. He decided to enjoy some adult videos, but not knowing that it was connected to the Bluetooth speaker upstairs where his wife was listening to. He's he's down there going, "That's weird, there's no sound," and he's just turning it up.
1: Up.
0: So it could be worse, Georgie.
1: Imagine if Jumbie had been doing that.
0: I was on a high.
1: I'm just on a high after my run and I just fell into Red Tube and that's what happened. Yeah.

0: Hey, this is Chat GNT.
1: Just a bit of fun banter for your Monday night.
0: Yeah, that's right. It's time for sackable offences. So these little things are life's inconveniences.
1: Mm-hmm.
0: They're not illegal.
1: No.
0: They're not. You can't send these people to jail, but I bloody wish you could.
1: Yes. I was explaining what a sackable offence was to my 81-year-old dad, and he was like, so what do you mean? They lose their job.
0: Yes, Bobby. We want these people to suffer. We want them to suffer.
1: I think
0: for your dad, it would be like, He's ordered a case of champagne and he got the champagne wrong.
1: Oh, yeah.
0: Yeah.
1: Sackable. He would be like, someone's going to lose their job over this.
0: Or he's booked, tickets to the opening night of the theatre.
1: Oh, yes.
0: And they've got the booking wrong and he's actually the second night. And he's missed opening night and he can't see John Eels and give him a bum pat. Okay, so that's...
1: I'm glad you said bum pat. Like, what are you going to say?
0: A pash on the lips.
1: Yeah.
0: So you can always get involved. You don't need a special invite. Our ChatGNT podcast.
1: Yep.
0: DM us because we'd love to hear your sackable offences. We've had some clangers because I conceived of this notion after trying to enjoy a cappuccino.
1: Oh, yes.
0: And I could barely swallow down this swill of a coffee because a third of it was covered with chocolate.
1: Yeah.
0: And that ain't a cappuccino, mate.
1: Nah.
0: That's a latte with a little bit of friggin' chalky on it.
1: Yeah, what's the point?
0: Chalk me up. So we had a few people DM, which was great. We had one of your mates. Was it Pip? She sent her a photo of a cappuccino as well.
1: Yes.
0: That was poorly chalked up.
1: Totally.
0: Sackable offence.
1: And what I will say is she lives in Victoria, and Victorian listeners, please get in touch.
0: Yep.
1: Because I've ordered a cappuccino in Melbourne and it never has chocolate.
0: Is that the thing?
1: Totally. Like,
0: well, then what are you paying for? Just get a latte.
1: It's really weird. I'm like, why do you even have it on the menu? Just get a latte or a flat white, I guess, is less frothy. Is that correct?
0: I think so. Yeah.
1: So I don't understand the difference between a cappuccino and a latte in that town because to me they're the same thing.
0: Look, can we just get a coffee with a little bit of sweetness?
1: Yeah. So I was happy to see there was some chocolate available in Geelong.
0: Yeah. Is there a chocolate shortage in Geelong? What's going on? We had another one of your mates. I think it was Elizabeth not getting the order right at McDonald's.
1: Oh.
0: You go through the Macca's drive-thru. Okay. The food comes. Like, hand it over. And you've driven off.
1: Yeah.
0: It's too late to go back. You open up the bag. They're missing your chips.
1: Yeah. The worst. It's
0: sackable offense.
1: But you know what I do now is I check it before we go.
0: You're a big checker.
1: Big checker. Yeah. I'll even check at the window. And having been a former McDonald's, I'm a former McDonald's employee.
0: Are you really?
1: Yeah. And on the drive-thru, your whole job is to make it as fast as possible. There is a timer on the other side. You need to get them out of that window as fast as you can.
0: Wow. So there's quite a bit of stress about
1: it. Yeah, but I'm not blooming leaving. I'm sitting there.
0: Yeah, but do you do your job
1: it.
0: When you're at work?
1: Yes.
0: Yeah, you do a job.
1: I do my job.
0: Put the fries in.
1: With the Maccas the other day, this was really bad. Jumbie went to get a bunch of stuff for himself, my nieces, and there was an order of a caramel frappe, and then I wanted a caramel sundae, right? So he puts the order in, and they hand over two caramel frappes. And he was like, no, it was a caramel frappe and a caramel. No, you said caramel frappe and you said it twice.
0: They're arguing at you.
1: Yeah. And he said, no, I didn't. I said a caramel sundae.
0: Wow.
1: Oh, well, this is what you ordered. And you'll have to reorder. And he got so angry. I would have been like, no, I would have.
0: Your husband James got it.
1: He went foot down and just left, though. His anger, he doesn't put it on the person. He takes it out and then yells at us about it. We're like, we've done
0: nothing
1: wrong.
0: That's the best way. That's healthy. That's good. Yep.
1: I'm like, it's okay. I love a caramel frappe.
0: Thank you.
1: Quite delicious.
0: Yeah, it would be full of sugar.
1: I'm not going to complain. It was so full of sugar.
0: Well, look.
1: Yes.
0: Sackable offences, guys. Please, we want to hear them.
1: Mm-hmm.
0: DM us anytime. Instagram, ChatGNT podcast.
1: Thanks, guys.
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0: So, as you know, I went to Bali for
1: Amazing.
0: A holiday. And I've talked about all the great things. I think pretty much 9 out of 10 holiday. What I haven't touched on is that the day before we flew out, I woke up with a really red, sore eye.
1: Now, so, I will say, I think you did message me in the first 24 hours telling me something was wrong with your eyes.
0: Yep. Goldie had been sick. My daughter, she's two. And so sick kids always just cough directly into your face.
1: Oh, it's the worst.
0: They pretty much can't not cough directly into your face when they're sick. So what I think's happened is she's had a cold and coughed and it's got into my eye. Which, yum. I mean, so good.
1: So did she, with her disease, like have an eye infection?
0: No, nothing.
1: Oh, weird.
0: So immediately I'm furious because I'm like, there's something in my eye. There's either something in my eye or it's an allergy or it's the dreaded pink eye. It's conjunctivitis.
1: Yeah.
0: The day before, it's blown up. Like, it looks disgusting. Like, because I had to fly out the next day I'd be up at 4:30 a.m.
1: Yeah.
0: And it's now like 4 p.m. and my eye's blown up. I've got a Bali holiday. I'm about to fly for 6 hours.
1: I need to get
0: kids.
1: My spray tan. I need to look good for my Bali holiday. My eyes.
0: Let me just shave my legs, darling. I got everything in order. I'm so annoyed because, like, it's so contagious. It means that I can't help, like, put the kids to bed. You can't be near them. You can't cuddle them. Like, I'm trying to keep them away from my eye. I feel like such a leper.
1: Yes.
0: Like, people are looking at me strange in the airport. I'm trying to fly. My eye is crusted over.
1: What did Mel say about it? Your wife?
0: She's just like, it sucks, but you can't do anything about it. It'll get better. It's probably viral conjunctivitis.
1: Yeah.
0: Goldie's probably coughed in your eye. It sucks. You just got to deal with it. And I was like, I woke up at 4:30. I was like, where am I? Where am I? I can't see. I'm blind, Mel.
1: Conjunctivitis. I remember getting it as a kid and mum going, when you wake up in the morning, go stand near the window where the sun's coming in and just stand in that sunlight and pull the crust off. I can remember that conversation.
0: That's the worst advice.
1: Okay, mum.
0: Don't touch it because it's
1: going to
0: pull
1: you. I'm like uncrusting my eyes as like a 10-year-old or 8-year-old, however old I was. I don't know. That's so 90s. Like, your mum was like, just stand in the sunlight and pull it off. What the hell?
0: So homeopathic. The sunlight will heal everything.
1: Yeah, I'm like, I'm sure she was claw-sigging me or whatever it was back then. But, it was a different time.
0: So hop on a plane. My eye is absolutely stuffed. Like, it's weeping. And, like, all the flight attendants are like, enjoy your flight, sir. And, like, you know, like, reeling because I look like a monster. Anyway, 6 hours on a flight, conjunctivitis, it's leaking. I got to keep washing my hands because I don't want to give the kids this frigging thing for the week. We're in Bali for a week.
1: Yeah, you're imagine taking the gross disease over there. Normally you catch them there and bring them back.
0: Exactly. So anyway, I'm putting all these eye drops in. I'm trying to keep my hands clean and stuff like that. We've got a photo shoot.
1: Oh, yeah,
0: I can't have a bloody photo shoot with my red bloody eye. I work so hard. The hardest I've ever worked in a week.
1: It was all for the photo shoot,
0: it was all
1: really
0: for the photo shoot, babes. I got to look prime. I got to look mint for that. It's light sensitivity. Like, I got my son.
1: Oh, that would hurt.
0: We're in the pool. Every time the water splashes on my eyes, I'm like,
1: So how long until in that 1 week in Bali did it get better?
0: I returned home and it got better. So I had it for the full week.
1: Jeepers, I didn't know that. Yeah, and you still say that was an awesome holiday, even with the bung eye.
0: Yeah.
1: Wow.
0: It spread to the other eye as well.
1: Did it?
0: But I didn't give it to anyone else.
1: Okay.
0: I didn't give it to my family, and I think that's the main thing, right?
1: That is. So you were on the pina coladas, the bintangs, the bloody prawn rolls.
0: I think the alcohol
1: rolls.
0: killed it.
1: Okay.
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3: 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I'm Alan Tekes.

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1: When she said to me, your son has cancer, my world just fell apart. 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He didn't want to get out of bed. 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

0: It's Chat G&T with Georgie and Tom.
1: Yes. Now, extracurricular activities with your kids. Mm. What I've noticed is my kids are still pretty little. I've got mates whose kids are more that early primary, mid-primary school. And, gee, the weekends fill up with garbage.
0: Yeah, soccer and you got to drive them around. I know people that they just feel like taxi drivers, right?
1: Yeah, it's like soccer, oh, then back-to-back with rugby and then there's swimming and then there's gymnastics. And then it's like, do you have a life on the weekend?
0: The trick, Georgina, is to get them into an activity that you want to do. So the other day, Mel and I, my partner and I, took our son Jack rock climbing.
1: Did you?
0: We all went rock climbing together.
1: How was that his first time?
0: Maybe like his second or third, but he's approaching five in August and he's finally getting it.
1: Wow.
0: And his form's really good. Like, kids are natural climbers.
1: Isn't rock climbing in the Olympics now?
0: It is.
1: Yeah.
0: It's really good too.
1: Kids are natural climbers, aren't they?
0: They really are. Because they'll climb anything, trees, you know.
1: Yeah, that's a good idea. Well, and funny you should say enjoying it yourself because I've signed Elsie up to dance lessons, right?
0: Here we go. You could do that too. Why don't they do like a side-by-side thing?
1: So it almost is. You know, the place I'm taking her to at 7 a.m. on a Saturday morning, they do an adult dance class, which I've contemplated. Yeah,
0: you could do the nut bush.
1: No,
0: what was your, bit of Charleston? I can see you doing a bit of Charleston.
1: So I basically was like, you know what? Saturdays we were taking all three to swimming and Elsie is at the age where you still need to get in the water with her.
0: I hate that.
1: And it sucks. So I've mixed it up. Our nanny now takes her on a Wednesday for swimming lessons while we're working.
0: Oh, my goodness. Game changer.
1: 18-year-old nanny. I thought, I feel really bad asking, but would you consider doing it? She's like, I love it. You know when you're 18 and you love that stuff? I was like, what?
0: I remember loving things.
1: I was going to offer to pay her a bit more extra money for it and I kept my mouth shut and was like, okay, you're fine. And she was like, yeah, it's something to do. That'll be great.
0: It's just bizarre to me that people enjoy this stuff. Like we interviewed a nanny and she's like, oh, I'm happy to prepare meals and clean up. I'm like, really? I didn't even think I would feel bad asking you to do that.
1: Yes, I think that too. No,
0: go for it.
1: So I signed up Elsie for an 8 a.m. dance lesson and she's at the age where for this term you are still involved. Yeah, you're still there.
0: What's a two-year-old? How is a two-year-old going to dance apart from just like bopping along?
1: So this was my thing. Yeah. I was in there on Saturday and I was loving it. I was loving it probably more than she is because for one, I'm spending one-on-one time with her. When you've got three kids, you don't get a lot of one-on-one with them, and particularly when you work full-time too.
0: And you got the two boys, so you're not having that girl time.
1: I never get that girl time and she acts like a bloke when she's with her brothers. She's a total psycho.
0: Yep, yep.
1: Finally, I'm seeing this little girl and we're pirouetting and whatever.
0: Cute.
1: So cute. What was funny was I'm sitting there thinking, well, I'm spending all this money probably for my benefit to spend time with her. And that's okay.
0: That's
1: it's fine. They got out these balls and they were like, pretend we're Elsa and this is a snowball and you're going to sit opposite your mummy and roll it. And I was like, oh, this is cute. So we sat there. What does she do? Because she's got two older brothers. She pegs it at me. And I went, oh, no, no, no. We're meant to roll. And I roll it at her. And she goes, boom, again. And then she's cackling at the top of her lungs like this is the greatest thing ever. And I'm like, you are so far from a dancer. Yeah. This is not your jam.
0: Yeah. I think my daughter Marigold this morning, she was like, we had some people over for her birthday. And like, what do you want to do? Do you want to play and this and that? She's like, the boys. I want to go see the boys.
1: Oh.
0: It's just, I think it's not a gender thing. Just rough and tumble play. Like
1: it's
0: every
1: fun,
0: kid, like,
1: no matter what. Fun. And I think it's what they're used to because there were little girls that were happily rolling these balls like snowballs.
0: Where are they? I've never.
1: I'm like, who are you?
0: Not my kid.
1: Nah. No way.
0: Chuck them.
1: Chuck that snowball.
0: That's a wrap for Chat G&T. So don't forget, you can grab us anytime by downloading the iHeart app for free and searching Chat G&T.
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4: 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But if the bin's already been emptied,
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4: 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But if the bin's already been emptied,
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1: What can you publicly police?
2: People have been putting their dog poos in my bin.
1: Oh, so like, this is a good thing to publicly police. I think it's fair game if your bin's on the street.
2: Because I used to have bins that were on the front fence.
1: That is fair game.
2: No, it's not.
1: Get it off the street then. Get out there earlier. Susan, what do you think if someone's put their bins out the night before and you just walk in your dog?
3: I mean, look, I don't mind if they put it in if it's night before collection. But if the bin's already been emptied,
2: yes,
3: then it stinks for the whole week.
2: Thank you, Susan.
1: Wow.
2: A voice of reason.
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1: What can you publicly police?
2: People have been putting their dog poos in my bin.
1: Oh, so like, this is a good thing to publicly police. I think it's fair game if your bin's on the street.
2: Because I used to have bins that were on the front fence.
1: That is fair game.
2: No, it's not.
1: Get it off the street then. Get out there earlier. Susan, what do you think if someone's put their bins out the night before and you just walk in your dog?
3: I mean, look, I don't mind if they put it in if it's night before collection. But if the bin's already been emptied,
2: yes,
3: then it stinks for
2: That's
3: the whole
2: what
3: week.
2: Thank you, Susan.
1: Wow.
2: A voice of reason.
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4: 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But if the bin's already been emptied,
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0: like it. I like it. Right. No biggity, no doubt. 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Black Street Productions. We out, we out. Right. We out, we out. We
1: out. 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

0: Hey, it's Will and Woody. You're either up early or up late. And welcome to the show. I mean, this is probably the best of the worst bits from the week. I keep saying that. It's not the best of the worst. It's the best of the best. I mean, we consider this stuff to be good, surely.
1: It's just incredible. It's absolutely incredible.
0: I don't think
1: stuff.
0: It's incredible.
1: No, it's amazing.
0: I wouldn't have thought it's incredible, but this is
1: the best stuff you will have ever heard.
0: I think this is the best cut of Will and Woody that you're going to hear.
1: Nah, it's better than that. Raise the bar. So I would say power nap now. Pull over, power nap.
0: Why nap?
1: Just a quick power nap because you want to be up and about for when our best bits start.
0: They're starting now.
1: Well, you got a song. You got a 3-minute power nap and then game on, baby.
0: All right. Well, yeah.
1: Will and Woody. From Wallaroo to Oraru. This is Magic 89.9.

0: can't sleep? It's Will and Woody keeping you up.
1: Will is away. He's sick. So Lizzie Hu is in the studio with me. And Lizzie, I want to talk about Rod Stewart and his lies.
2: Yeah. What is happening?
1: It's dirty.
2: He looked like an honest man to me.
1: I agree. I trust him. I trust him to be my accountant.
2: Trust any rock star. They're the most honest people.
1: Is that right? Well, Rod has proven that he is incredibly untrustworthy.
2: What's happened?
1: He's still doing his thing at 81, which is
2: love
1: pretty bloody
2: for him.
1: Impressive.
2: That is impressive.
1: But he, in one concert, he was struggling so much at the age of 81 that he got an oxygen tank brought to him on stage just so he could get some pure oxygen.
2: Some O's.
1: Some sweet O's. What a rock star, punching those sweet O's.
2: Yeah. Guys, I need some O's. I need some O's up here.
1: So he gets his sweet O's up there on stage. And then the following day, he says that he has a respiratory infection and he's going to have to cancel some shows.
2: Oh, no.
1: So this is all above board. It's like, okay, makes sense. He was on stage getting sweet O's.
2: Okay.
1: It probably makes sense that he's sick.
2: Yeah.
1: Unfortunately, he was then sighted catching a private jet to go and see the World Cup with his two kids.
2: Whoa.
1: So just reading between the lines here, Lizzie Hu, I just feel like this whole oxygen tank thing was BS.
2: It's a big setup.
1: It's a big setup. It's a lot.
2: Very orchestrated.
1: Yeah, a lot of effort, right? To like go like, I know, I'm going to bring the oxygen tank out. I'll, you know, make it seem like I'm really ill.
2: Exactly.
1: Cancel the shows just so I can go to the soccer with my boys.
2: Mm.
1: And it's just a classic example, Lizzie, of lying about the reason to take a day off work.
2: Yeah, we've all been there, haven't
1: we? Even though he's a rock star, he has the same struggles.
2: Yeah.
1: You know what I mean? You can't be honest. You can't be honest about why you need a day off. You need to lie. So I would love to hear more stories on 13 1065. What lie did you tell to get a day off work, and then did you get caught?
2: Yeah.
1: Did you
2: also the setup too? Like, how much work did you have to put into that lie?
1: Yeah.
2: Because sometimes it's just a call on the day.
1: Definitely. We always joke in this team that if on Friday someone talks about having a bit of a tickle.
2: Oh,
1: and
2: yeah,
1: it just stinks if you're planning on taking Monday off.
2: Exactly.
1: If you get the tickle going on the Friday, then all of a sudden people aren't as sus. Did you have a job?
2: Yeah, I had an office job for years before I did stand-up, and I would lie all the time. I don't think I ever took a proper sick day.
1: Yeah, right, okay. Always lies.
2: Because I wanted to be paid for being sick. That was my...
1: I mean, that's the dream.
2: That's the theory.
1: That is the dream.
2: Yeah. Even though I had sick days, you know, but I would just text in to my bosses, all male bosses, just be like, oh, sorry, guys, UTI.
1: Bang.
2: No questions asked. Yeah. No question. They're not asking any of those questions.
1: How many, like, in like a given year, how many times were you saying you had a UTI?
2: They were getting really bad at one point.
1: I love the idea of the bosses just talking in meeting rooms going, we're starting to get worried about Lizzie.
2: Yeah, they're really hard to, though, they are really hard to get rid of once you have one, but if it's a fake one, also still very hard to get rid of.
1: Of course. Sometimes you need the week.
2: Exactly.
1: Will and I got caught once.
2: Oh, no.
1: So this is a shocker.
2: At this station?
1: Really? No, this is a previous employer.
2: Okay.
1: So we were having a bit of a session on a Friday night and we had a work event on the Saturday.
2: Okay.
1: So unfortunately, one thing led to another and we had a pretty big night.
2: Right.
1: And then so Will and I at some stage the following morning were like, we're probably going to need to call in sick for tomorrow because there's no way we can show up in this state.
2: Yeah.
1: So we both wrote a text message to our boss effectively saying food poisoning, like we've both come down with this sickness, don't know what it was, bad prawn, a classic, shocking prawn.
2: Bad prawn.
1: And, you know, we both shared the same dish, so we've both come down with it. And then, unfortunately, on Facebook, there was a photo posted of the two of us with a group of our friends holding Bloody Marys.
2: The morning of.
1: And I'm pretty sure the caption was "Day two is always better than day one." It was like, there's going to be a tough explanation on Monday morning.
2: That's hard.
1: So 13 1065 is the number. Have you lied about why you had a day off? And did you get caught? You can text us as well. 0429 13 1065.
2: Yeah, I want to hear about the setup.
1: Yeah, setup would be good. You remain anonymous as well. Maybe you're currently having the day off and you've lied about it.
0: It's Will and Woody.
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11: Up late or up early? It's Will and Woody keeping you up.
12: Will, unfortunately, is a little bit sick. So Lizzie Hu is here in the studio with me. And I mean, based on the topic we're talking about here, Lizzie, maybe Will's lying.
13: Oh,
12: I mean,
13: imagine.
12: Really.
13: I mean, is really. Is that the coast right now? Maybe.
12: Yeah, he is. Anyway, 131065 is the number. We are asking you guys if you've lied about why you've had a day off work. And I think double points if you got caught, because I just think the story's better. And as well, we like hearing about the effort that's been made beforehand to really sell the lie. We've got Katie here on 131065. Katie, you lied about having a day off.
14: Yeah, I did.
12: What happened, Katie?
13: Tell us.
14: So I was getting married and I wanted to have a nice long honeymoon, 10 days, and they wouldn't allow me any time off work. What? So I changed the date of my wedding to be in the school holidays. I'm a teacher. And it didn't allow me enough time, so I just thought I'll have 2 6 days. So I spoke to my boss and everyone was going to cover me. It was all good, no worries.
12: Yeah.
14: And I called in or I messaged from Thailand to say, hey, we won't be in because my husband's really sick. And when I returned to work on Thursday, they called me into the office and someone had dobbed on me.
12: No
13: what?
12: Way.
14: Yeah.
13: A colleague and or like a parent or
14: to this day, I never know. We've been married 16 years now. And so Thursday afternoon, they said, can you hand your laptop in? See you later.
12: What?
14: And I got fired.
12: You got sacked.
14: And the clincher was that my husband was actually really sick. He actually didn't leave the hotel room for those last 2 days.
12: I mean, you were still in Thailand, to be fair.
14: It was just the fact that I'd kind of pre-planned it and they got me on the fact that I was deceitful.
12: God.
13: And this is 16 years ago, so this wasn't, like, Facebook wasn't to blame or social media wasn't to blame, right?
14: No.
13: This would be someone on the inside.
14: Someone threw me under the bus and then, like, no one was allowed to talk to me and I had meetings and stuff and they just went nuts. And then forevermore, I was used an example that you're not to take time off to get married, otherwise you'll lose your job.
13: My gosh. That is brutal.
12: Bloody hell. And I thought we were tied here. It's truth almighty. let's go to Tara now on 13 1065. Tara, you told a lie to get a day off work.
2: Yes, I was severely hungover. Yeah. I'd run out of excuses of me being sick. I don't have any children, so I told them that my dog was sick.
12: Yeah, perfect. Great. Perfect. Yep, right.
2: And I was so scared about being caught, I made a fake Facebook page dedicated to my sick dog.
12: And did that sell it? Did it work?
2: It worked, yes. So, and I felt really bad.
12: So sorry, to make a Facebook page about a sick dog, it must have been like a significant sickness that you were making a page about. What was the sickness you went for?
2: I told him that he ate something bad and then we immediately had to go to the vet and then they gave an injection to throw up and then he was just tired and sore all day.
12: Beautiful.
2: He just went on and on. And I only added people that I work with to the Facebook page.
12: Perfect.
13: My gosh.
12: Genius.
13: So
12: genius,
13: what were you actually doing that you wanted the day off?
2: I was just very,
13: special?
2: Very hungover.
13: Okay. Yeah.
2: And I literally couldn't function. I was like, no, I can't go in, but I can't tell them I'm sick. Everyone knew that I went out the night before. Yeah. And everyone else always says their kids are sick. So I was like, okay, my dog's sick.
12: Yeah. I mean, when our kids are sick, though, we don't make a Facebook page about our kids being sick. Let's go to Jason here on 13 1065. Jason, you also lied about having a day off. What was your lie?
5: I did. So me and my best mate at the time, this was like 30 years ago, his girlfriend's parents had a holiday house away and we'd gone up there for the weekend.
12: Beautiful.
5: Didn't really want to come back home and we worked together, the mate and I. And we told my parents that my car had broken down, rang the boss and told him that the car had broken down.
12: Right.
5: Obviously 30 years ago, couldn't get parts or anything like that. We had to wait for them all to be shipped in so we could get the car fixed.
12: Yeah, great.
5: But there was actually nothing wrong with the car. We spent a full extra week up at the holiday house. My parents even sent me money to get the car repaired.
13: They sent you money.
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4: Oh, yeah. Oh, yeah, it is
5: I
4: Will and Woody.
5: That theme music that you've got. I got really, like, rock and roll there.
4: Yeah, you did. Mm. You got a real angry look on your face.
5: Yeah, I wanted to do some headbanging.
4: The person who owns that face, by the way, is Lizzie Who.
5: Yeah, yeah.
4: Will is off sick today, and we think watching episode 1 of season 3 of The House of the Dragon, which is now streaming. It's the HBO original series House of the Dragon. It is now streaming, as I said, only on HBO Max. It's a great show.
5: Yeah.
4: And a big part of the show, Lizzie, is dragons.
5: Yeah. Oh.
4: Dragons.
5: Really? House of Dragons. Whoa.
4: I know, a bit of a spoiler, little bit of a spoiler, but they're big on the dragons in the House of the Dragon.
5: Got it.
4: And dragons breathe fire.
5: Yes.
4: So right now, to celebrate the fact that House of the Dragon is now streaming, we are offering the opportunity for you guys to win $10,000.
5: Okay.
4: All you have to do is offer us something that's sentimental to you, and then we will, if we choose you, we will then put that item into a fire.
5: A real fire.
4: They're genuine. Genuine. We had to get permits for it. We've got like a pyrotechnics company.
5: What?
4: That is coming out to observe the fire. And we want to make a massive fire.
5: This is awesome.
4: As well, there's talk about me getting on a flamethrower.
5: What? How?
4: That's still... No?
5: No.
4: That's
5: no.
4: Vetoed. Well, we're talking about it. There's discussions.
6: Who's they?
4: There's, well, the company and me. Anyway, so... If you want that to be you, 131065 is the number. Just offer us something that is sentimental to you. It doesn't necessarily have to be high monetary value, by the way.
5: Yeah.
4: It just has to mean a lot to you.
5: And we are going to burn it.
4: Bloody oath.
5: Wow.
4: You seem way too excited about that. Do you have a fire thing?
5: Oh, I think sometimes, yeah. I love watching fire.
4: Yeah, me too.
5: There's something about that. Like, you know, you sit by a fire and just watch it. I love that.
4: I lit a bonfire in my room as a kid.
5: Oh, I didn't go that far.
4: Okay. Yeah. I thought we could bond there. thought we could bond there, but you've jumped off. What would you? I should say, by the way, currently in the lead is Julianne. So she currently has the $10,000.
5: Okay.
4: Because she has offered up love letters that she sent to someone at World War II. Sorry, it was her auntie.
7: Not her.
4: Her auntie. Her auntie's love letters.
5: Oh, my God.
4: To someone at World
5: War
4: II.
5: That is sentimental.
4: That's super sentimental. What would you offer up, Lizzie, to win $10,000?
5: I would offer up my favourite jumper. This isn't going in the fire, is it?
4: Is that your favourite jumper that you currently
5: My favourite jumper is like, it's got it's really holy, and like, I reckon I've had it for about 20 years.
4: Okay, there we go.
5: It's moulded to my body. It's already got holes in it. And I reckon I've had two boyfriends in this jumper's lifetime that have wanted to throw it out and have bought me other jumpers so that I wouldn't wear this jumper, but I keep returning to the jumper. I love it so much. I'll put it in the fire bin.
4: Okay, that's your offer.
5: Yep.
4: If I'm being honest, I think Julianne still takes the cake. But
5: love letters from the war versus the jumper? Are you kidding me?
4: 131065 is the number. Offer us something. Yes. Knock Julianne off the perch.
5: Knock what the is jumper something? Off the perch.
4: It's Will and Woody driving you home with Lizzie
2: Hoot. Our local, are we? Highway equals headlights. Always have them on, even during the day. That's our local. Magic 105.9.

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1: What can you publicly police?
2: People have been putting their dog poos in my bin.
1: Oh, so like, this is a good thing to publicly police. I think it's fair game. If your bin's on the street...
2: Because I used to have bins that were on the front fence.
1: That is fair game.
2: No, it's not.
1: Get it off the street then. Get out there earlier. Susan, what do you think if someone's put their bins out the night before and you just walk in your dog?
3: I mean, look, I don't mind if they put it in if it's the night before collection. But if the bin's already been emptied,
2: yes,
3: then it stinks for the whole week.
2: Thank you, Susan.
1: Wow.
2: A voice of reason.
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0: Tom Benning here, your federal member for Grey. I was born and raised on a farm in regional South Australia. I know what it's like when the city forgets the country. That's why I run for Parliament. I'm your voice in Canberra, making sure the vast and diverse electorate of Grey gets the attention it deserves. If there's something I can help with, or if you've got an idea that could make a difference, give me a call on 1300 301 742 or visit my offices in Whyalla, Port Pirie or Kadena.
1: That's 1300 301 742. 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

0: 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It's Will and Woody keeping you up.
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3: Yes, it's Will and Woody driving you home. Will is away sick, so Lizzie Hu is in the studio with me. Lizzie, we are definitely going to be heading home tonight and watching episode 1 of season 3 of House of the Dragon.
4: I'm pumped up.
3: Hell yeah, we're pumped up. And we're so pumped that we want to throw your stuff in a fire right now, Australia. All you have to do is offer us up something that's sentimental to you. And if we decide that yours is the most sentimental item, we will choose you. You will win $10,000. We'll throw your item in the fire.
4: Lizzie, today. That's happening today.
3: Not today. I actually don't know when that's happening. Guys, when's that? When are we doing the fire?
5: Thursday.
4: Okay,
3: right.
4: Thursday.
3: Right, Thursday's fire day. That's when it's happening. Flaming Thursday. I'll work on that. Flame on Thursday. I'm not going to get it. Hot Thursday. Nah, hot it's Thursday. Not working for me. Anyway, let's go to Jamie here on 13 1065. Jamie, currently in the lead, we've got Julianne, who is offering up her auntie's love letters to a soldier in World War II. That's pretty emotive.
4: That's pretty sentimental.
5: Yeah.
3: Bit of a stitch up on the auntie, I reckon.
4: Yeah. In
3: a way. Jamie, what would you like to offer up? What's sentimental to you?
5: I have my belly casting from my second born child.
3: Oh.
5: Who I did not do very many memorable things for my pregnancy with her, being the second child.
3: Of course, okay. Yeah, that happens. That does happen, Jamie. Mm. Okay, so this is one of the few, memories of the pregnancy, and you are willing to throw that into a fire.
5: Yes.
4: And where is the belly casting now? Mm. Where is it?
5: It is currently in a storage box in my garage.
4: Okay.
3: Doesn't feel...
4: So it's not on display or anything.
3: Yeah,
5: okay. No, it's been trying to keep it as safe as possible because they're not the most dirty of things.
3: Okay.
4: And what does that look? What does a belly casting look like? Is there artwork on it? Have you painted it? Or
5: no, it doesn't have anything on it. But yeah, it's something that cannot be redone. I'll never be pregnant with her again.
3: True.
4: That is true.
3: Very true. I mean, you could probably do a pretty good copy of it, but great. Very sentimental, Jamie. Thanks for the call. Let's go to Dean here. Dean, I also have just a few issues, sorry, just on Jamie. Like, if throwing in the cast of a pregnant belly into a fire, that just has all sorts of, like, stressful, like, that's almost
4: seems it's going to blow up.
3: Well, blow up or also, it looks like a pregnant belly going into a fire.
4: Yeah, that it's not a great visual.
3: That feels wrong.
4: You're right.
3: Let's go to Dean here on 13 1065. Dino, what's something that's sentimental to you that you want to throw into a fire?
6: I'm going to throw in a wall-hung grandfather clock crafted back in year 8, so it's 31 years old. It hung up on my parents' wall for decades there.
3: Whoa.
6: And obviously we moved to Queensland, so somehow my wife poured her heart and soul out to mum and dad, and she convinced them to bring it to Queensland. So now it hangs up on our wall. With the children that always look at it. I don't know how she got it off me mum and dad because it was a pride and joy and it was very priceless, sentimental to them and real meaningful to them as well. So now it hangs up in the kitchen now and
3: okay.
6: I don't know. I value my life and the fallout with the parents, wife and the siblings might be brutal. But
4: so this is going to cause a family fallout.
6: I'm in the doghouse for $10,000. I'm trying to get got to upgrade the family car because the three girls we've got are sort of sitting there like a can of sardines at the moment.
3: I get that. Would you give them some cash to kind of like soothe the burn a little bit, Dean?
6: Well, I'm thinking I'm gonna with mum and dad. I reckon if I can take the ashes with me, I might box them up and give them to them for Christmas. I reckon.
3: That kind of feels like it's rubbing it in their faces a little bit. I reckon. Thank you, Dean. Appreciate it, mate. I do think the thing with the grandfather clock is it's wood, right?
4: Yeah.
3: Great fire.
4: Great fire. It will, it will add to the fire.
3: That's a great moment. Let's go to Noah here, and then Lizzie, we need to decide what's the most sentimental.
4: Okay.
3: Noah, what do you want to throw in the fire for $10,000, all thanks to The House of the Dragon, which is now streaming on HBO Max?
7: G'day, guys. I have my silver medal that I won overseas in an international archery competition when I was a kid, as well as my jerseys.
4: Whoa. Okay, tell us about this archery.
7: I was the Trans-Tasman International Archery Competition. Wow. I went and shot overseas as part of the Youth Australian Archery Team.
3: Whoa.
7: Currently hanging up in my parents' house. It is their pride and joy. They've got my jersey, the photos, and the medal.
4: Oh, my gosh.
7: But for an engagement ring for my partner, it is absolutely worth it to be in the doghouse with.
4: Whoa. I tell you what, archery does feel quite House of the Dragon.
3: It does. Mm. It does, especially if, and no, I'm not sure if you've still got the skills. I'm not sure if it's like riding a bike archery, but maybe you could get a flaming arrow. Right? Flaming arrow.
4: No,
3: hang on, hear me out. Like, you go on the roof of the station, flaming arrow, shoots the flaming arrow onto his old jersey.
4: Oof.
7: For $10,000, I'm sure that could absolutely be done.
4: Yeah, Noah's still got the skills.
3: Yeah, it sounds like it. Sounds like
4: it.
3: So, Lizzie, where are you at? I mean, you threw in old jumper of yours.
4: Which is very sentimental. I mean, one woman's sentimental is not another woman's sentimental.
3: But we also have belly casting from Second Child. We've got the grandfather clock. We've got the old archery gear from the Transatlantic Games.
4: Champion.
3: Yeah, championships.
4: Well, yeah.
3: Where you at, Lizzie?
4: I mean, I'm not sure about belly casting. It feels like it's just in a tub somewhere. It's in storage now.
3: She didn't sell it well. And then you tried to say, like, is there artwork on it? She was just like, nah.
4: Yeah, I don't know about the belly casting.
3: It's just plaster.
4: And Dino, I didn't really know what Dino was on about. To be honest.
3: Dino talked for a long time.
4: I didn't understand about the grandfather clock. At one point, I thought that he'd made it.
3: Yeah, so did I. I thought he said he made it in year eight, but then all of a sudden it was in his family. I was confused with Dean as well.
4: Dean's story. Yeah. Maybe it was sentimental. I was just a bit confused. But I feel like, for me, it's Noah.
3: Hey, Noah.
7: Yeah, hello.
3: You currently have the $10,000, my friend.
7: Thank you very much.
3: You are very welcome. And you get training, mate, because we obviously will need to talk to the pyrotechnics team, but I'm loving the idea, Joe, of Noah shooting a flaming arrow onto his old gear.
8: Absolutely not, Noah.
3: Come on, give me a chance.
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3: Love you guys. Love you guys.
4: What's up? This is Justin Bieber with Smallsy.
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6: 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This is Miley Cyrus. 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

0: the Woody. You're either up early, up late, or maybe you're still out.
1: Bloody oath. Maybe you're heading to kick-ons right now. You're in the cab, you're in a car share, or maybe you've got a Dezo driver heading towards kick-ons, and you're probably thinking to yourself, ooh, it's a cute boy that I'm interested in, but I just don't know how to talk to that cute boy. Well, listen to us right now because we're going to have some sparkling banter and conversation and just bring it up with those cute boys like you thought of it yourself.
0: Yep.
1: That's our gift to you.
0: Yep. I don't want to be involved in that.
1: Okay. That's just advice from Uncle Woody here.
0: Oh, don't go yourself. really sick. All right.
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0: Up late or up early? It's Will and Woody keeping you up.
1: Lizzie Hu is here in the studio with me. And Lizzie, just before the song there, I was telling you that me and my wife, Mim, are having a role-playing romantic dinner this weekend.
2: Beautiful. Wow.
1: It's pretty exciting.
2: It is exciting.
1: We're pumped. We've had two kids. This is actually the first night. So we're going to have dinner and then we're going to have a night away from the kids.
2: Wow.
1: And this is the first time we've done this since the birth of our latest child, Murphy.
2: Okay. And that was
1: Seven, eight months ago.
2: Okay, this is exciting.
1: It's super exciting. But we just thought to add a little bit of spark to the whole thing, it'd be kind of cool if we rocked up to the dinner separately and played characters.
2: Okay.
1: Met each other for the first time.
2: I kind of love this.
1: About that. Yeah, I'm pumped.
2: Yeah.
1: So I just thought while I've got you here in the studio, and so many people have reached out to the radio show with suggestions about...
2: Who are you going
1: to
2: play?
1: Actually, I will play some audio here. So it came down to, after seriously like so many suggestions from people, the two most popular choices were vampire.
2: What?
1: Yeah, vampire's pretty rogue. I mean, the main person who was behind vampire was producer Annalise out there because she's just obsessed with...
3: Love vampires, sexy.
2: Really?
1: You're getting almost like quite emotionally attached to it.
3: Because you think about them as Edward Cullen, Damon Salvatore, Stefan Salvatore.
1: Yeah. Really? All the Salvatores. Just say the Salvatore family. Right? Or ice hockey player.
2: Wow.
1: Because of like heated rivalry and then open campus, I think it's called.
2: Off campus.
1: Oh, yeah.
2: Open campus is the naughty version, I think.
1: Okay, so here's a little bit of audio of us just discussing between those two options.
4: Okay. Vampire. Absolutely.
1: Wow.
4: You could go Twilight, you could be a bit mysterious and just stare at her across the table for a bit, you know?
1: Yeah, okay.
5: If you're going to go with Vampire, and I think that you should, then I would go with Damon from The Vampire Diaries. He is sexy, he has a backstory, and he's romantic. A leather jacket, a black shirt, long black beard.
6: Definitely the hockey player.
1: All right.
6: With regards to going in on skates, you can actually get inline hockey skates.
7: Oh, definitely a hockey player.
1: All right.
7: Walk in with your headgear on and rip it off and then you could have a wig or something and just put your hair in the air and wear one of those fake chests. Things to make you look like you've got abs.
1: Whoa.
8: God, Kelly, sounds like you need to have a cold bath as well.
1: Okay. So those are the ones in the lead. On Friday, we were erring towards vampire.
2: Oh.
1: And that was based on like a social media poll as well. People love the vampires.
2: Yeah, that's a thing. I think definitely a millennial thing for sure. When you were saying, when I was hearing the vampire chat before, I wanted to vomit. Like I was viscerally like, ugh, no, disgusting.
1: And that will ruin the dinner with me and
2: you don't
1: want
2: to
1: wife.
2: Rock up to dinner with a cape on. Yeah. That's ridiculous.
1: So I said the same thing to Annalise. I don't think like the modern day vampires wear capes.
2: Oh.
1: I think they just wear. I think they kind of just wear normal civilian stuff. Clothes,
2: and they've got a weird tooth or something.
1: They've got like sharp teeth, and also they really want to suck your blood.
2: Okay,
1: and I think that's sexy.
2: No, it's not. I went to a hen's party with a vampire stripper, and no, no, thank you.
1: Sorry, more questions there. Vampire stripper. Yeah. So he came as a vampire.
2: Yeah, it was around that time. It was around 10, 12 years ago, I reckon. Uh-huh. And they rocked up in a Hyundai Getz.
1: Classic vampire car.
2: Cramped in the Hyundai Getz. Two-door Hyundai Getz.
1: Yeah.
2: They rocked. And they came out, and he had a cape on, and
1: it wasn't
2: good. That put me off the vampires.
1: Okay. Yeah. I think this is important to hear. Mm-hmm. This is really important intel. So, Lizzie, I said to you before the song, I want you to come up with who you think for you, and I know it's not us having the dinner, but I'm just interested to hear your perspective. Who for you is the sexiest character I could rock up to the dinner as?
2: Well, I have written down here off campus.
1: Oh, wow!
2: So but that's only because I've recently watched it. I think that's like front of mind for me.
1: Okay.
2: So the ice hockey player, but you know, ice hockey player not in uniform. I think like he's like casual. Okay. He's going out. He's got his hoodie on.
1: Okay, hoodie.
2: Like a college hoodie.
1: Okay. So is there
2: college hoodie?
1: Is there a college in mind?
2: I don't know. Like Melbourne Uni.
1: Sorry. So the most desirable character that could rock up for a dinner for you is someone in a Melbourne uni hoodie.
2: Look, I've been single for a while. Any character rocking up, anyone that confirms a date and goes through with it is good enough for me. The bar is low. It is so low. You know, one of the other things I've put down on my list?
1: Yeah, yeah, please tell me.
2: Someone that says, hey, I got your favourite muffin.
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0: up early. It's Will and Woody keeping you up.
1: Lizzie Hu is in the studio with me. And right now, we're just giving you guys a phenomenal opportunity, really, on 131065. Do you want to shame a sibling? Just take the radio show now to reveal something that your sibling has done that's incredibly embarrassing. It doesn't have to be as embarrassing as your siblings, Lizzie.
2: That's next level.
1: We were just talking before the song. We've got one brother who was promoting Ball Boost.
2: Yep.
1: That was in Bali.
2: You do.
1: We just went on the website as well. You can't buy that anymore. So obviously the promotion went so well that they've sold out.
2: Yep.
1: But your second, another brother.
2: Yeah, another brother. During COVID this was happening. He tried to genuinely and like earnestly start a trout farm in his backyard pool. In a rental, mind you.
1: So he goes, so how do you start a trout farm? You got to go out.
2: Well,
1: and
2: you had to take a drive to a trout farm.
1: Yeah.
2: And he bought all this trout. And I said to him, oh, did you put it in an esky or something? He's like, no. Put it in the back of the car. And then drove back. And then he'd emptied his backyard pool and put just fresh water in there. And then, like, lobbed these trout into the pool. And then I think they lasted a couple of days.
1: Uh-huh.
2: And he also went to the local creek and sort of got some river reeds out and just sort of, like, plopped them in the pool. And then, but he was so determined, he went back to the trout farm to get more trout and then put them back. Didn't work out. But
1: didn't work. So you never tried the trout or you
2: never? No, it didn't never worked. They all died.
1: Oh.
2: But to be fair to his idea, it's a great, I still think, and my whole family thought that it was a great idea.
1: Did you really?
2: Yeah, we all like, that's how mental we are. We just got the message and with the pictures of the trout and the pool, we're like, oh yeah, that's a great idea, Simon. Well done. Yes, that's out of the box thinking.
1: Everyone will be doing that.
2: COVID, we were all going a bit crazy, weren't we? He was so determined.
1: Mm-hmm.
2: But he just didn't do it. I could feel what a
1: shame.
2: Feel bad for him.
1: What a shame.
2: But there is such thing as hydroponics. Not hydroponics, aquaponics. Not hydroponics, wrong ponics.
1: It's very different.
2: Aquaponics.
1: Yes, yes.
2: And people have turned their backyard pools into actual, like, living, you know, water ecosystems.
1: Yeah,
2: so
1: right.
2: I think you can still swim in them, but people have, like, koi fish and stuff in their backyard pools now. And they put, like, they're like creeks or, like, dams.
1: So you turn your pool.
2: I don't know, like ponds. They're like real life ponds.
1: Right.
2: Yeah, that's what I'm trying to say.
1: Oh, yeah, right.
2: Yeah.
1: That's kind of cool.
2: Yeah, people are doing it.
1: All right, let's go to Tyson here on 13.
2: I'm trying to stick up for my favourite brother.
1: You were really trying hard, weren't you? We got Tyson here on 131065 giving you guys the opportunity to shame a sibling. Tyson, what have you got?
3: Oh, when we were younger, my sister, she pinned me up to a wall and duct taped my hand to the wall and threw darts at my hand.
2: Whoa.
1: God.
3: Yep.
2: At your hand?
3: Yeah. I come inside and Mum had to pull them out of my hand.
2: Oh, my gosh.
1: Was this like a retaliation for something, Tyson?
3: I don't know, but, yeah, it went through my hand and she was grounded.
2: I bet she was grounded.
1: The image here. So you're duct taped up to a wall.
3: Yep.
1: This is a wild thought for a child to have. She duct tapes you to a wall. And of the darts that she threw at you, was she like 100% strike rate?
3: Oh, I think so. I don't know. Her hand and eye coordination these days are horrible, but back then, anything to do with me, they were 100% strike rate.
2: Wow.
1: Bloody hell. That's totally wild, Tyson. Not necessarily the call that I was expecting.
2: No.
1: That's almost manslaughter.
2: Oh, Tyson.
1: Up next, Lizzie. I feel like we've got to know each other well over the last hour and a half.
2: Mm-hmm.
1: Not that we didn't know each other before, but I feel like I need to just warm us up a little bit.
2: Okay.
1: I have a personal question up next. It's a pretty personal question.
2: Oh.
1: And I just want to headline it by saying if it's too personal,
2: we
1: can just move on with the radio show.
2: All right. That's fine.
1: Okay, that's up next on Will and Woody with Lizzie Hu. Yep.
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0: Replacing snores with laughs. It's Will and Woody keeping you up.
1: Will is away sick today, so Lizzie Hu is in the studio with me. And Lizzie, I said to you before the song there that I've got a very personal question for you.
2: Yeah, I'm ready.
1: And again,
2: bracing myself.
1: I haven't really run this by the producer, so it might also be a tiny bit inappropriate. So
2: okay,
1: so if it's received that way, we can just move on.
2: Okay, ask me and I'll answer or I won't answer.
1: Okay.
2: Perfect. No,
1: perfect. Have you ever done a bush wee? Okay, not inappropriate
2: to
1: ask that?
2: Not inappropriate.
1: Okay, great. Perfect.
2: Yeah.
1: Let's go into it. How often do you
2: bush pee?
1: Do you bush wee?
2: Well, if I'm hiking or on a bush walk,
1: it's the only
2: way. You get your friend to do lookout.
1: Perfect.
2: And you go and pop a squat, as you would say.
1: Perfect. Okay, very comfortable question. I just wasn't sure how you were going to respond
2: to it. Oh, okay.
1: Because this leads me to some advice that I gave to my daughter, Remy. So. I can be guilty of doing wees in the backyard.
2: Oh.
1: At home?
2: Lemon tree.
1: Well, there's no lemon tree.
2: Okay.
1: So there's no real excuse for it outside of laziness.
2: Mm.
1: Just feels like sometimes you're in the backyard, the toilet's all the way inside.
2: Okay.
1: You do a wee in the backyard.
2: Yep.
1: Anyway, my 3.5-year-old daughter, she saw me doing a wee outside.
2: Mm-hmm.
1: She's obviously got questions. She says, "Dad, what are you doing? That's not a toilet."
2: Yeah.
1: "That's not a toilet.
2: That's
1: what are you doing,
2: That's
1: Dad?"
2: That's a fair comment.
1: And so it's a totally fair comment. Do you know what I mean? So, but I had a moment as a father and, you know, I'm trying to be a father who is progressive and not sticking to gender norms. And I was like, "Do you know what? It's kind of wrong that I think men doing bush wees is seen as, you know, sometimes totally fine.
2: Yeah.
1: Whereas if women do a bush wee, maybe a little bit more controversial." And I thought, I'm going to teach my daughter how to do a bush wee.
2: Great.
1: Right? Strong parenting.
2: Yeah.
1: So I was like, "Come over here. It's called a bush wee. And there are and there are situations in your life where you're gonna need to do a bush wee."
2: Great.
1: So I taught her, obviously it's a little bit harder for women to do a bush wee.
2: Yes.
1: Like for a guy.
2: It's just easy.
1: Easy, right?
2: Mm.
1: You need to hang off a tree.
2: Yeah.
1: Is that the technique
2: that's,
1: that you...
2: Yeah, that's what we do. Hang off a tree, legs spread.
1: Yeah, right.
2: Hoping for a strong stream.
1: Yeah, right. I needed you there that day to run my daughter through it. So I did my best to teach her. We were doing that. Like, so you hold the bottom of the tree, you lean back, you do the wee. And I was like, "This is great. This is a bush wee, Remy. And there'll be times in your life where you have to do it. And if anyone says that you can't do that, just tell them to bugger off."
2: Okay.
1: Because you should be allowed to do it, right? Okay, so I thought I'd nailed parenting. Okay.
2: Right.
1: And you have those moments where you're like, "I've just been a great dad today."
2: Right.
1: The next
2: Good
1: week.
2: For you.
1: Thank you. Mm. Thank you, Lizzie. The next week, my wife picked up my daughter from kinder.
2: Yep.
1: And and it's never a good moment when the teacher says, "Hey, can we have a quick chat?"
2: Oh, no.
1: And you know, we've had a few of those chats throughout Remy's kinder experience. And the kinder teacher pulled my wife over and said, "Hey, it's not a big deal.
2: Yeah.
1: But your daughter today, your daughter went and did a wee outside when we were all playing outside." And my wife immediately was like, that's my husband. He wees in the backyard. She's just copying him. And she said, "Okay, that's fine. But it is a little bit of a problem when then she says, no, it's fine. I'm doing a bush wee and I'm allowed to do bush wees."
2: And there are times in my life and people will say, "Don't do this, but I'm allowed."
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0: It's Will and Woody for The Drive Home, the show that answers questions nobody asks.
1: What can you publicly police?
2: People have been putting their dog poos in my bin.
1: Oh, so like, this is a good thing to publicly police. I think it's fair game if your bin's on the street.
2: Because I used to have bins that were on the front fence.
1: That is fair game.
2: No, it's not.
1: Get it off the street then. Get out there earlier. Susan, what do you think if someone's put their bins out the night before and you just walk in your dog?
3: I mean, look, I don't mind if they put it in if it's night before collection. But if the bin's already been emptied, then it stinks for the whole week.
2: Thank you, Susan.
1: Wow.
2: A voice of reason.
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0: Does the thought of crunching numbers after a long work week make you feel a bit like this?
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1: Gee, that's an interesting perspective on world affairs. 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
4: 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But if the bin's already been emptied,
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1: Morning, I'm Jackie Loom. Police say a man's death following a disturbance on the APY lands is not linked to the incident and is not being treated as suspicious. Officers were called to reports of a large group fighting on Sunday morning. A 59-year-old local man believed to have been involved later attended the community clinic for treatment where he died. Following a post-mortem examination, police have determined the death was not related to the disturbance. Investigations into the fight are continuing, with officers still working to identify those involved. Questions are being raised about a major section of the Augusta Highway. It comes after water damage was discovered just months after the upgrade works were completed. The PW to PA Alliance says parts of the duplicated

0: Highway between Port Wakefield and Lochiel have been affected by water ingress following recent storms. Temporary repairs are now underway with lane closures and reduced speed limits in place. The Department for Infrastructure and Transport says further remediation will be carried out when conditions improve. Young people with their sights set on a career in agriculture are being encouraged to apply for Rabobank's 2027 graduate intake. The program offers graduates the chance to gain experience in regional communities, including Kadena. Rabobank says the scheme is designed to help develop future leaders in agribusiness. Applications close August 18, with the placements kicking off in February. And a familiar face at the Whyalla Steelworks has been recognised among South Australia's best tour guides. Rod Masters was named a finalist in the inaugural SA Top Tour Guide Awards. The awards celebrate guides who help bring SA's natural, cultural and industrial stories to life through memorable visitor experiences. Mr Masters has spent the last 15 years showing visitors through the iconic steelworks.
1: The iNob Progress Association were actually conducting the tours right from then. And I knew the president of the chairman of the Progress Association, and I got offered an opportunity and took it. 12 months later, the Whyalla City Council took over the tours, and I've been with them since.
2: Magic National News. Now.
3: Morning, I'm Rob McLennan. The US has ordered its Navy to resume its blockade of the Strait of Hormuz, with America demanding ships passing through pay a toll equating to 20% of the cargo they're carrying. Donald Trump's again used Fox News to criticise the Iranian regime.
4: You know, they're professional negotiators. That's all they are. I don't even call them good at it. They haven't gotten anything. They haven't got nothing from me.
3: A former childcare worker in New South Wales has been charged with 329 offences against kids. They relate to 136 victims over 16 years at more than 60 centres across Sydney. Some of Hollywood's greats have joined the tributes for New Zealand actor Sam Neill. Jurassic Park director Steven Spielberg says he will never be forgotten. And Neill's Jurassic Park co-star Laura Dern says he was her beloved lifelong friend. And it seems there are some more downsides to working from home, with an RMIT study finding it increases the likelihood of obesity over time.
2: Your sport now.
3: Daily Cherry Evans reckons Roosters teammate Sam Walker will be hungry for victory after the Origin decider, telling Nine he's proud of him.
5: No doubt, after losing an Origin series, there's a fire that will burn a lot brighter with inside of you.
3: Geelong has emerged as a potential future club for Bombers Zach Merritt. The agenda setters reporting Chris Scott has texted Zach to say he's one of the Cats' targets at season's end. And that's the latest news and sport.

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13: Magic weather.
14: Good morning. Partly cloudy today with possible showers on the way. On the waters, westerly winds to 15 knots and seas around 1 metre. Your top temperatures today, Clare Valley 14, York Peninsula 16, Port Augusta, Port Pirie and Whyalla all 17 and Roxby Downs 18. If you're heading to Adelaide today, expect showers to be clearing with a top of 17. Wednesday is looking partly cloudy and your top temperatures tomorrow ranging from 15 in the Clare Valley to 18 in Port Augusta.
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14: Good morning. Although there's no Josh and there's no Steve currently. It is just me, little old me at 6 past 6 in the morning, all by my lonesome in the studio this morning. Steve will be joining me later this hour. He just needed a little bit of a sleep in, poor little love. You know, it's a hard job getting up early, isn't it, Stephen? I know you're listening. we've got plenty coming your way today from Pick a Box at 8 a.m. Your chance to win that $2,500 cruise voucher. That is still up for grabs. So hopefully you know what numbers have been guessed because that is coming up for you today. So make sure you're ready and raring to go because I'm so excited and I hope it goes off today, obviously. Somebody won one of the dud prizes yesterday, some pancake mix. So hopefully we won't see too many more dud prizes coming our way. Now, today is actually a special day. It is related to the French. I'll give you more information about that one later on, but we are going to also discuss the top 5 things the French have given us. So more on that one later on this morning. Oh my goodness, it is cold, it is a bit miserable out there, so hopefully everybody is nice and toasty warm, still in bed or in their car, or maybe you've just got your big puffer jacket on, because I know that Josh currently, he's going to need his puffer jacket. He's over in Alaska. Of all the places to go, why Alaska? No idea. I'm sure we'll find out in 2 and a bit weeks when he's back, but lots coming your way today. But before we get into all of that, coming up next, we are doing a replay of a very interesting conversation we had with a local. His name is Callan Caputo. He plays for the SANFL and he is a grandson of Caputo's and son. So if you're into your seafood, you know exactly how good that family is and how good their seafood is. That one is coming up next. We talk about his career. But right now, from one of the greatest Australian artists of our time, Miss Kylie Minogue, Can't Get You Out of My Head, right here, right now on Magic 105.9. Good morning.

0: Up cool. Kylie Minogue kicking it off strong for our Tuesday morning today. Couldn't think of a better song really to start off with today. So you're welcome. Coming up later on today, we are talking concerts. So there was a Jay-Z concert recently and things did not go to plan. More on that later on this morning. And also your Gossip Girl is coming up and he was in the limelight for all of 72 hours and now he's doing something that you really wouldn't have expected. That's coming up in your Gossip Girl later on this morning, but right now...
1: The Wake Up Call. Replay.
0: Okay. So yesterday we spoke to a SANFL superstar, Callan Caputo. He is actually a local from Port Pirie. He used to play for Ports. He's also a grandson of SD Caputo's. If you know your seafood, you know that's the place you get it. We had a chat with him about, you know, football growing up, and it turns out footy wasn't his first choice in the sporting world. And we also talked about what he's up to at the moment in terms of his career and what he wants to do. It was a really interesting conversation. He was actually really great fun to talk to. Lovely guy. Steve was trying to convince him at one point to change his name to Kaylin so that we could be matching. You know Steve. It's just Steve. But anyway, if you missed out on yesterday's interview, here it is for you now. Right now, something very, very cool. It's a bit of like a star-studded moment for us, actually, Stephen.
2: Yes, a local superstar.
0: A local superstar. It's a grandson of the SD Caputo's and Sons. So SD Caputo's and Sons and grandsons, yes. I guess one could say.
2: Could be one day.
0: Yeah, Callan Caputo, he grew up here in Port Pirie. He played for Ports, which is incredible. And he's actually made it into the SANFL.
2: Sample.
0: You keep doing that to me all morning. I'm not going to say it because I'm going to get it wrong every time. But he joins us right now and we're going to be talking to him about footy and his life and what he's gone through. Good morning, Callan.
3: Good morning, guys. Thanks for having me.
2: No problem,
0: our
2: mate.
0: Pleasure.
2: I think the most important question is, Callan, if we speak to you nicely, can we get some free fish and chips from across
0: there
2: the
0: it
2: road?
0: Is.
3: Yeah, probably could guarantee that, I'm sure.
2: There it is.
3: I'd love to have him down.
2: There it is.
0: You have made his
2: He's my
0: day.
2: New favourite, yes.
0: Oh, gosh. Now, growing up in the Spencer Gulf, obviously you're one of the Caputos, which is very, very cool, very well-known family. How did being part of that household plus football shape you into, you know, the superstar footy player that you are today?
3: Yeah, so originally I was actually... You know, being a Caputo, I was heavily involved in the soccer community in Pirie. I played for Northern Demons and, yeah, so my dad was a premiership player there, played all his life at the Virtus Soccer Club. So, yeah, I was actually heavily involved in soccer and it was probably my first love, to be honest. So, yeah, being heavily involved in the soccer community, yeah, I was playing it every single week, loved it. But, yeah, I always played footy as well, but it wasn't probably the priority at the time when I was little, but as I progressed older and older, I had a few mates that were heavily involved in football. Yeah, and I ended up making the decision at 15 to go with football. So, yeah, it was a bit of, some people were surprised, but, yeah, I ended up, yeah, choosing football.
2: So what you're saying essentially, Callan, is your disappointment to your dad. How did you go?
3: Yes, exactly.
2: How did you go telling him, sorry, Dad, but you know what, I'm going Aussie rules instead?
3: No, my whole family was really supportive.
2: Of course, yeah.
3: Yeah, Dad loved footy as well and loved watching me play footy just as much as soccer. So he was the family as a whole was just really supportive of whatever I chose. So yeah. I was really lucky in that aspect that I had such a great support around me.
0: Yeah, so obviously you went from soccer to footy, which is very cool. When you made that decision to stick with footy, you know, it was obviously a bit of a dream, maybe a pipe dream to get as far as you have now. Did you ever think you would get as far as you've gotten?
3: Honestly, when I first chose footy, because I was probably a bit better at soccer still at the time, I probably didn't think I was going to make it this far. I knew I had some natural talent, but I didn't even really know what the sample was at the age of 15.
0: I
3: was just focused on playing some good local footy for Ports, because it was all so new to me as well, that sort of the Port Football Club, because I played for St. Mark's when I was little, my school.
0: Yeah.
3: So, yeah, I had really no idea it was being nice at all. So, I was just trying to find my feet at local footy and try to play my best there.
0: Yeah, wow.
2: Footy heads will love to know the answer to this question. How does the Spencer Gulf Footy League compare to the SANFL? Because the SANFL is commonly considered the second best competition in Australia, after the AFL, of course. Mm. And I noticed Ports are going pretty well without you, by the way, but that's another story. how do they compare, mate?
3: I mean, they're obviously very different. a lot faster. The real big difference is just the speed of the game and the ball use. So, yeah, you'd have real no time to switch off. Even as a forward, you're defending constantly.
2: Yeah.
3: So, yeah, you can't have much of a rest compared to local footy. But, yeah, so the speed of the game is very different. But, yeah, it took me a long time to actually adjust coming down and playing with all the metropolitan kids. So, yeah, but no, it's been great.
0: Oh, that's good. Now, football, soccer, the family name all aside, we want to know something about you, Callum. What's something about you that's like maybe a hidden talent or a hidden fact about you? Weird superstition, something your teammates give you grief about. What's something about you that most people wouldn't assume or wouldn't know?
2: Maybe a secret desire to be named Kaylin instead, so it's the same name
0: it's
2: as you.
0: A great
2: yeah,
0: name.
2: Yeah,
0: just a great name.
2: That could be it. I mean, I'm not putting words
0: name.
2: In your mouth, but
3: yeah. Well, some of my coaches still call me Kaylin.
2: There
3: so,
2: you go.
3: Something about me. I'm actually pretty. I don't know. I'm trying to get into a bit more into golf.
0: Oh.
3: I'm not very good.
0: No, neither am I.
3: I try to play as much as I can down here, but with the footy, I'm taking up most nights. So. Mm-hmm. But other than that, I don't know. Well, I'm studying to be a school teacher.
0: Oh, there you go.
2: That's
0: cool.
3: So recently, I did a placement last year back at Port Pirie at St. Mark's. So that was really cool to get back.
2: So we could be hearing kids everywhere saying, "Good morning, Mr. Caputo."
0: I love that.
3: Yes. Well, yeah, it's quite weird hearing that because I hear it now because I work as an ESO down at Xavier College Gawler Bell. Mm. So, yeah, it's a bit weird hearing that. But, and, you know, it's the most humbling experience because they know every single one of my stats every week. And if I don't perform, I top it.
0: Oh, that's brilliant.
2: And having said that, talking stats, I know you kicked 4 goals yesterday, mate, for the Roosters. So you're obviously doing all right. The team's doing okay. We wish you the best for the rest of the year. And obviously being a former local superstar, we'll keep an eye on your progress. And we wish you all the best, mate.
3: Nah, thanks, guys. Thanks for having me. Really appreciate it.
2: Callum Caputo, sometimes known as Callum Caputo.
0: Oh, for gosh sake, what's your name, Steve?
2: Yeah, that too. Future AFL superstar, we hope.
3: Nah, thanks, guys.
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0: It's currently 6:21 here on the Wake Up Call with just little old me today. Josh is in Alaska. Steve's on his way. So it's just me, You're welcome. Partly cloudy today with some possible showers on the way, and your top temperatures ranging from 14 in the Clare Valley to 17 in Port Augusta, Port Pirie and Whyalla. Your current temperatures at the moment, it's 9 degrees in Clare and Port Augusta, and it's 11 degrees in Port Pirie, Whyalla and on the York Peninsula. Now, coming up next, I'm talking dupes. So things that you can get cheap as like a rip-off of the original. More on that one up next, but right now, Ganga Jang, Sounds of Then, here on Magic.

0: 6:25 here on the Wake Up Call with a little bit of a Ganga Jang for your Tuesday morning. You're here with Kaylin. I hope you're having a wonderful morning. Steve will be joining me later on this hour. And Josh is in Alaska. I don't know. It's just what he wanted to do. And that's fair enough. Each to their own. Later on this morning, we're going to be talking about what I'm going to be calling a ghost snitch. It is a non-sentient being that is snitching on the bad guys. So more on that one later on this morning. We're also talking deadly concerts. So there was a concert recently where it wasn't deadly, but it wasn't good. And then we're also going to touch base on a couple of the other concerts that have happened that have just not really gone the way that people had hoped. But I really want to talk about right now a brand called Soma. Now, if you haven't heard of them, it's an Aussie beauty brand whose $18 body wash has absolutely blown up on TikTok. Now, you can buy this in Australia, in Big W mainly, and Woolies, but people reckon it smells exactly like luxury perfumes worth hundreds of dollars. So they think that this is like the dupe of the year, which I'm here for. I love a good dupe. Currently, my favorite makeup brand is that XO Beauty or whatever it's called from Kmart. It is so good. It is exactly what I need. But people are absolutely going crazy for it. And look, I looked at the stats. Apparently, they're selling like a bottle every minute. So a bottle of this Soma body wash is being sold every minute of the day currently. That's how huge it is. And it's at Woolies. It's now at Big W as well. So if you're in Port Augusta, you can head to your Big W. Otherwise, I'm pretty sure there's like a Woolies pretty much in everybody's town. So go and check it out. See if you can get yourself one of these body washes before they absolutely sell out. But I wanted to look further into the world of duplicates. And I had a little gander. Now, if you go to Kmart, OXX perfumes, they go for about $15 to $20 and they smell like the Sol de Janeiro, you know, the Brazilian bum bum cream. You can get that in perfume, but you can get the dupe from Kmart for like $20. There's also the Dyson Airwrap, so usually that's like $849. You can get like a duplicate from Kmart for $59 and it is basically the exact same thing. Now, if you head on over to Aldi's, if you like the, you know, high-end brand like Elvis and other perfume and skincare brands that are like, you know, $100 plus, the La Cora skincare range, apparently it is just as good. 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
10: Morning, I'm Jackie Lim. A second person has been reported as part of an ongoing drug trafficking and money laundering investigation in Balaclava. York Mid-North Police allege a 56-year-old woman was involved in trafficking illicit drugs, selling prescription medication and e-cigarettes, and money laundering. Officers returned to a Balaclava property on Sunday as part of an investigation that began with a major search in December last year. She'll appear in court at a later date. A Port Augusta school is set to benefit from new funding through SA Water's Community Partnerships Program. Carlton Preschool has been selected as one of 10 organisations across the state to receive support, with funding to go towards refurbishing its outdoor play space. The project aims to strengthen inclusive, nature-based learning while helping children build stronger connections with the environment. SA Water says more than 120 applications were received for this year's program. Construction is about to get underway on new worker accommodation in Port Broughton aimed at helping Barunga Village attract and retain staff. Planning approval has been granted for 6 one-bedroom units on Bay Street. Barunga Village says the project is a key investment in its workforce and the ongoing delivery of aged care for the region. Construction is expected to begin this month and be completed by March next year. And Port Pirie footballer Kalen Caputo is making the most of his opportunity at the Sandful level. The North Adelaide forward was named the Round 10 Breakthrough Player after booting 6 goals in just his second Sandful League appearance. The 21-year-old was again among the Roosters' best on ground over the weekend, kicking 4 goals as the side fought to keep its finals hopes alive with a 57-point win over Port Adelaide. Caputo says moving into the Sandful from the Spencer Golf League was a big culture shock.
11: I probably didn't think I was going to make it this far. I knew I had some natural talent. Yeah, like I didn't even really know what the Sandful was at the age of 15. I was just focused on playing some good local footy for Port. So yeah, I had really no idea I was beating Ace at all. So just trying to find my feet at local footy and try to play my best there.
9: Magic National News. Now.
0: Magda Jabanski says she's devastated over the sudden death of actor Sam Neill. The comedy icon says it hits especially hard after Sam was only recently cleared of cancer.
5: Like everyone else, I'm absolutely shocked and devastated and just shocked because when I spoke to him not long ago, he was cancer-free.
0: The US Navy's resumed its blockade of the Strait of Hormuz, with America demanding any ships that want to pass through pay it a toll amounting to 20% of the cargo they have on board. President Donald Trump says that will cover the cost of ensuring the strait stays open and safe. Federal police have charged a former childcare worker in New South Wales with 329 offences against children. More than 120 families have been contacted about allegations involving 136 victims. And One Nation now leads Victoria's race to the November election, 1 point ahead of Labor and the Coalition, according to Redbridge.
9: Your sport. Now.
0: Brendan McCullum has apologised to England cricket supporters following his sacking as the country's men's test coach.
12: Disappointed for all the fans that we weren't able to get the results that everyone wanted, and I'm sorry for that.
0: He was speaking on the BBC. AFL club Collingwood is seeking to downgrade Billy Frampton's one-match ban over a pinned arm tackle on North's Matt Whitlock. And Panthers and Blue star Nathan Cleary says he's not sure he's ready to leave NRL after being linked to a possible move to Europe.
9: The nation's big.

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3: Good morning. Partly cloudy today with possible showers on the way. On the waters, westerly winds to 15 knots and seas around 1 metre. Your top temperatures today, Clare Valley 14, York Peninsula 16, Port Augusta, Port Pirie and Whyalla all 17 and Roxby Downs 18. If you're heading to Adelaide today, expect showers to be clearing with a top of 17. Wednesday is looking partly cloudy and your top temperatures tomorrow ranging from 15 in the Clare Valley to 18 in Port Augusta. Wake up!
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3: Hello, it's no Josh, it's just Kaylin. I do apologise. He's in Alaska living his best life. Well, he left me behind here to hold down the fort, so to speak. Later on this morning, we are going to be talking about a world record that has just been broken for something so, so bizarre, you wouldn't have even thought it would have had a world record. That's coming up in your Gossip Girl later on this morning. And we are also talking deadly concerts. Concerts that have happened in history that did not have the desired effect. All because, look, it's obvious why. But it's come to be because of the Jay-Z concert that's happened recently that I want to talk about. So I'm going to talk about it. Up next, though, we are talking wild weather. UK is being absolutely smashed with some crazy heat waves at the moment that they're not prepared for. And it kind of reminded me of the fact that we are being hit with weather that we're not necessarily overly prepared for either. So it's coming up right after this one here, which is Gym Class Heroes Stereo Hearts right here on Magic.

0: takes me back to like, thank you for that. Takes me back a fair few years ago when that song came out. It was on my top 10 played songs of the year. I can't for the life of me remember what year it was, but such good vibes at that one there. Hello, Kaylin here. This is the Wake Up Call. Usually Kaylin and Josh, but Josh decided to leave and go to Alaska. Lucky ducky. Steve will be joining me later on this morning. He better be here in time for the 1 second challenge because I've got a doozy of one for him. And I'm hoping he doesn't get it, obviously, because then he'll have to buy me a coffee. I played it yesterday and I got it straight away. So who knows? Maybe he'll get this one straight away. Maybe he won't. We'll have to wait and see. But later on this morning, in your Gossip Girl, to be exact, we are talking about... We're talking about somebody's sister. Look, imagine growing up with, you know, one of the world's most recognizable siblings and you're not known. So you're trying to make a name for yourself, but it's maybe not going the way you'd hope it would. We're going to talk about that one in your Gossip Girl later on this morning. We're also talking about the top five things that the French gave us, and it's all to do with what national holiday is allegedly today. But right now, I want to talk about the heat waves that are going on over in the UK because it's been deadly. It's been quite scary for them because they're not built for the kind of weather that we get here in Australia. So they're getting like 37, 38 degree days. And to us, that's like, oh, that's summer. That's fine. We can cope with that. We'll just stay indoors. Their homes are not built for heat. Their homes are built for the cold. So they've got more insulation to keep the heat in, but they don't have a way of keeping the heat out. So unfortunately, there have been about 2,700 people who have unfortunately passed away within the last few months due to the heat because they're not coping with it. It's happening during UK's record-breaking heat waves. This weather, it's just not what they're prepared for. And it's really scary. And it would be really scary not being able to escape the heat like we can here in Australia. Our homes are built for this kind of weather. Like our houses have been built for this kind of weather for a very long time. For a very long time, we've been prepared for heat. But what we don't seem super prepared for currently is the fact that we are getting flooding more often. We're having bushfires start sooner and end later when it's bushfire season. We're having heat waves that are starting earlier and finishing later that are hitting temperatures that we weren't prepared for. And we're getting winters that are colder and wetter that we're just not prepared for. It's really interesting to see how, you know, as the years go by, the weather in the world does change. And whether or not that's to do with, you know, greenhouse emissions or, you know, the melting of the polar ice caps, it would be really interesting to do a deep dive into these sorts of topics to understand, you know, why is it that we are suddenly having wild weather that we can't explain and we can't really escape from. I know that it's been super, super, super cold recently and I've had to sleep with my heater on, which is not like me because I enjoy the cold. Well, I enjoy the Australian cold, maybe not the UK cold, but yeah, it's kind of scary what's going on in the world at the moment. But all I can say is today, keep cool and keep warm in Australia and keep cool in the UK today is probably all I can say, really.
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0: 6:48 here on the wake-up call with just Kaylin this morning. Hope you're having a wonderful start to your Tuesday morning. It's looking partly cloudy today with some possible showers on the way. Your top temperatures around the region, it's looking like a top of 14 in the Clare Valley to a top of 17 in Port Augusta, Port Pirie and Whyalla. Your current temperatures at the moment, it is currently 9 degrees in Port Augusta and Clare. It's 11 degrees in Port Pirie, Whyalla and on the York Peninsula. Now, up next, it is the 1 second challenge. Steve, you're cutting it close, buddy. I might have to call you for this one. But currently, the score is 1-0. So hopefully, he doesn't get today's correct. That's up next after Third Eye Blind.

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1: Oh, apparently your microphone's not working, Stephen. Mm-hmm. You finally joined me and I can't even give
2: you
1: the
2: hear myself.
1: Graciousness of having a microphone that works.
2: Would you prefer me not to talk?
1: I mean...
2: Don't answer that.
1: Okay.
2: Mm. Thanks for coming in, Steve. Yeah, no worries. Kaylin's saving your sorry ass yet again.
1: I don't know. I think I was managing pretty okay without you.
2: You're probably right, to be honest. Yeah. Are we playing this bloody game? I'm a bit nervous because I was obviously too generous with you yesterday.
1: So usually there's a bit of a structure to how we do our little talk breaks. So coming up later on in the show today, we're talking about a...
2: fair. This is fair. My bad. Sorry.
1: What's it called? A world record has been broken.
2: The Guinness record.
1: Bizarre. It's coming up
2: it's
1: in your Gossip
2: niche.
1: Girl. It's very niche.
2: Yeah,
1: very, very niche. And you're going to be talking about the top five things the French have given us all because today is a special day.
2: Bastille Day.
1: Yes, Bastille Day. That's coming up for you later on today.
2: Now can we play the game?
1: Can you just give me 2.5 seconds to
2: I'm
1: get
2: excited.
1: My
2: I just don't want to...
1: In order.
2: I'm going to be very annoyed if I don't get this.
1: Okay, well...
2: Is it a hit?
1: Yes. All right. Music make you lose control. Caelan and Josh's Music Challenge. Well, Caelan and Steve.
3: It's Will and Woody for The Drive Home. The show that answers questions nobody...
1: Wouldn't it be good if I could do my job properly?
2: Well, we need to advertise Will and Woody.
1: Yeah, this is true. Yeah. Should I finish playing the intro?
2: You do you, boo.
1: There we go.
2: Right. I think you're just trying to throw me, aren't you?
1: Oh, 100%.
2: Throw my focus.
1: 100%. Okay, so this was a hit, and it's actually kind of topical because it's relevant this morning.
2: Is it French?
1: No, it's not. Well,
2: is it cold?
1: I don't think they're French.
2: Is it Tuesday? Is there a song called Tuesday?
1: Would you like to just hear it?
2: That's, you know what? That's a great idea. What am I getting? Like the first second of the song?
1: First, so you get 1 second of the song, and you have to try and guess what song it is.
2: Makes sense.
1: Here it is.
2: Mm.
1: Have I made it too easy?
2: Well, I do know my music.
1: Oh, do you?
2: Mm. Oh. Do you want both artists or just one of them?
1: Oh, okay. I see how it is.
2: But play it again. I mean, it's a freaking great song.
1: Oh, 100%. Absolute bop.
2: You say topical because it ties in maybe with that Guinness record we're talking about last morning.
1: Potentially.
2: Yes. And
1: would you like to tell us what it is?
2: And or you just... has one of the singers got a dollar sign in there?
1: Not anymore.
2: Name? Oh. Pitbull featuring Kesha doing I'm Going Timber.
1: Yes.
2: Great song.
1: Well done.
2: We got time to play it.
1: Why not?
2: You don't remember?
1: I don't see why not.
2: Let's do it. If I shut up, that'll give us time to play it.
1: Yeah, exactly.
2: So everyone wins.
1: It's a win-win-win.
2: 1-0.
1: Wins. Would be good if it would let me.
2: Tomorrow, I'm going to make it harder. It was way too easy on you yesterday.
1: Really? You reckon so?
2: I regret it.
1: All right. Well, playing for you right now, this is Pitbull and Kesha Timber here on Magic 105.9.

0: It's Will and Woody for The Drive Home, the show that answers questions nobody asks.
1: What can you publicly police?
2: People have been putting their dog poos in my bin.
1: Oh, so like, this is a good thing to publicly police. I think it's fair game. If your bin's on the street...
2: Because I used to have bins that were on the front fence.
1: That is fair game.
2: No, it's not.
1: Get it off the street then. Get out there earlier. Susan, what do you think if someone's put their bins out the night before and you just walk in your dog?
3: I mean, look, I don't mind if they put it in if it's night before collection. But if the bin's already been emptied,
2: yes,
3: then it stinks for the whole week.
2: Thank you, Susan.
1: Wow.
2: A voice of reason.
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2: Morning, I'm Jackie Lim. A man from Port Augusta West has been arrested after allegedly trying to break into a home in the early hours of this morning. Police were called to Mildred Street around 4 a.m. after a woman reported seeing a man attempting to enter her house. Officers quickly searched the area and arrested a 37-year-old local man in nearby Hartley Street. He's expected to face a number of charges, including unlawfully being on premises and hindering police. A rare native fish is thriving in the northern Flinders Ranges, with a conservation project delivering encouraging results. Around 300 vulnerable Flinders Ranges Magernda were relocated to Hokina Creek in 2021 as part of an effort to establish a new population. Recent surveys have now recorded more than 800 fish in the waterway. The SA Arid Lands Landscape Board says the species appears to be doing well, with researchers even finding some record-sized fish during the latest monitoring work. New reforms in South Australia will target domestic violence and child sex offenders, keeping dangerous predators off online dating apps. These apps can be open to abuse and exploitation, with offenders able to hide in plain sight. It comes after a man from the far north was charged with making a child amenable to sexual activity last month. About 200,000 South Aussies use online dating platforms and apps. And one of Whyalla's most experienced tour guides has been named among the best in the state. Rod Masters was named in the top six finalists for South Australia's first ever Top Tour Guide Awards. For 15 years, he's been leading tours through the steelworks, helping visitors gain a unique insight into the city's industrial heart.
3: The history of it and how it come about and the importance of steelmaking to Australia. And because of the discovery of iron ore at Iron Knob in the 1800s, that's how Whyalla really come about.
2: The awards recognise the important role guides play in creating engaging and memorable tourism experiences.
1: Magic National News. Now.
4: Good morning, I'm Rob McLennan. A helicopter that collided with another on the Gold Coast 3 years ago was carrying relatives of tourist boat company SeaWorld Cruises when tragedy struck. An inquest has been told the pilot was distracted by his passengers and lost concentration at a critical time. Australia's online safety regulator has warned the major tech companies they're not doing enough to stop sexual extortion scams. A new report's found most social media platforms are not using tools that can detect common threats that are especially targeting teenage boys and young men. Global oil prices have surged on the back of the US resuming its blockade of the Strait of Hormuz as Donald Trump demands ships passing through pay tolls to the United States. And the murder of former British government minister Anne Widdecombe is now being investigated by counter-terrorism police. Home Secretary Shabana Mahmood saying police have several leads.
5: We are pursuing multiple lines of inquiry to establish the motivation for this attack.
1: Your sport Now.
4: The NRL is plotting a move to ensure Mark Nwanga Niitawase plays for the Kangaroos at this year's Rugby League World Cup. He is set to go back to rugby union at the end of this season when his deal with the Roosters finishes up in October, but he could be offered a special two-week contract to stay in league. And AFL club Essendon may be facing a $50,000 fine after two players were cited for making contact with an umpire on Sunday. That's the latest news and sport.
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18: 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From the coast of the Outback, here's your local weather update.
1: Magic weather.
19: Good morning. Partly cloudy today with possible showers on the way. On the waters, westerly winds to 15 knots and seas around 1 metre. Your top temperatures today, Clare Valley 14, York Peninsula 16, Port Augusta, Port Pirie and Whyalla all 17 and Roxby Downs 18. If you're heading to Adelaide today, expect showers to be clearing with a top of 17. Wednesday is looking partly cloudy and your top temperatures tomorrow ranging from 15 in the Clare Valley to 18 in Port Augusta.
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19: Again, I've actually got into the habit of just not turning your microphone on.
20: Why?
19: Because I was on this morning without you.
20: For 2 minutes?
19: It was a great 2 minutes.
20: Wow. That's actually quite funny for you. Anyway, morning all.
19: Forget that I actually am quite funny.
20: We secretly are besties off air, by the way.
19: Yeah, we do get along very well.
20: Yeah, yeah. Maybe not besties. But
19: yeah, that's probably a bit of a stretch, actually,
20: work
19: Stephen.
20: Colleagues.
19: Anyway.
20: We tolerate each other. Anyway, yes, later on the show, plenty happening now, of course, on a serious note. We lost a acting legend last night, the great Sam Neill. Mm. I was thinking about, if you think about, say, the most 20 most iconic Australian movies of all time, he's been in nearly all of them.
19: Yeah.
20: Pretty much.
19: It's funny because I actually re-watched Jurassic Park the other day.
20: Not to mention Jurassic Park. Yeah, of course. Yeah, yeah.
19: Well, I don't think he was in the second one, but he was definitely in the first one.
20: The first one was the best.
19: There was just something about him in that movie.
20: Anyway, on a serious note, we lost the great man yesterday, as you probably heard by now. So later this morning, who do we turn to when we want to talk movies? Well, of course, our movie guru, Shane Abassett. So we'll get his thoughts on Sam later this morning. And on a lighter and happier note, it's an important day today for the French. The top five things the French have given us over the years, coming up soon.
19: Very, very soon. Now, up next, Stephen.
20: Yes, Caitlin.
19: We're going to talk about some deadly concerts.
20: Oh, okay.
19: Yeah,
20: deadly as in you go, you don't come out again, or?
19: Not quite. Well, there was something that happened at the Jay-Z concert over the weekend, and it got me thinking about some other issues that have arisen from concerts. But anyway,
20: right.
19: Hunter X, Golden, here on Magic.

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1: Ruined the end of that song.
0: At 13 past. What's good about the big drum thing at the end?
1: I don't know. I just like hearing it.
0: Actually, hey, you know did it better Josh, than the real thing.
1: Josh usually will say, you know, 13 past 7.
0: Yeah, but if
1: and then he'll start talking again.
0: But if it's a good ending, but that was overrated for me. Do it again. No, that wasn't as good as the first one.
1: Wasn't as deep.
0: No, you lost your touch. Anyway, yeah. Later this morning, another chance to pick a box. We are down to, what, 1 in 19 chance, by my maths, of someone winning that cruise today? 30 numbers, 11 have been chosen already, so
1: I think it's
0: if you do the maths.
1: Numbers. Hang on, wasn't it 12 numbers as of yesterday?
0: No.
1: Yeah, it would have.
0: No. Monday to Friday. 5, 5, 1.
1: 11. Oh, yeah.
0: Does everyone see what I work with?
1: Shut up.
0: Anyway, so 1 in 19 chance of a $2,500 cruise going off this morning. And the good news is every player wins a prize, so you win something.
1: Yeah, whether it's
0: can't
1: good
0: guarantee
1: or bad,
0: how good it is, but yeah.
1: Yeah.
0: Anyway, more on that after 8 this morning. And later this hour, of course, we do the usual Gossip Girl thing that Carlin does every morning just before 8 with, among other things this morning, a rather bizarre way to get yourself into the Guinness Book of World Records, which technically I have done.
1: Sorry, what?
0: I've technically done this record.
1: Mm.
0: Technically.
1: Mm.
0: More on that later.
1: Okay.
0: Yeah.
1: Well, I was going to talk about this in Gossip Girl, but I thought, actually, no, I want to talk about this, like, properly.
0: Right.
1: So, over the weekend, Jay-Z had a concert over in the States at the Wembley Stadium.
0: Mm-hmm.
1: In London.
0: I was going to say Wembley's in London, yes.
1: Yeah,
0: yes.
1: I know. I made an assumption, and you know what that means. It makes an ass out of you and me.
0: You and me, correct.
1: Anyway, so there was around, like, 90,000 fans all packed into this venue, which was really cool, but for some reason, they kept getting, like, blocked out. They couldn't get in because there was a security breach.
0: Oh.
1: Right? So people were waiting outside for hours and hours and hours and hours and hours. And I was watching these TikToks of, like, it was 10 a.m. and then it was 2 p.m. and then it was 6 p.m. and then
0: and
1: it was
0: like
1: 11 p.m.
0: 90 degrees in England at the moment, so
1: yeah.
0: They wouldn't be happy.
1: Bit of an exaggeration.
0: Slightly
1: but
0: over.
1: Yes. So it became a bit of a flop.
0: Right. But hang on, so when was the concert?
1: On Sunday the 12th.
0: No, but was the concert at night time?
1: Yeah, but it was a three-day concert.
0: Oh, now I'm with you, right.
1: Yeah, so it was a three-day concert. So each day there was something had happened towards the end of it.
0: Right.
1: Where they couldn't let anybody in because there was a huge security breach.
0: But,
1: you
0: okay.
1: With the program now?
0: Yes. Great, annoying and everything else, but surely that's better than what potentially was happening security-wise,
1: yeah,
0: if you know what I mean.
1: I tried to figure out what had actually happened.
0: Probably
1: but
0: nothing.
1: Yeah, it didn't make any sense. But, like, there was 10,000 people stuck outside that they just actually couldn't get in. So there were celebrities that couldn't get in. There was just, yeah, I don't know. They still haven't really explained what happened. But anyway, that's not the point. The point is it was a flop and I want to talk about other concert mishaps.
0: All right.
1: Right.
0: See, now,
1: I've finally gotten to where I wanted to be.
0: Good job.
1: So we all remember the Who concert disaster in 1979. You were about 50 back then, right?
0: Wow. There we go. Age jokes. It's been 3 days, so.
1: Yeah. Well, what happened was fans were waiting outside, believed the show had started when they heard the sound check, and then everybody, like, rushed the doors and stormed. 11 people died.
0: Oh, God. That is serious.
1: Yep. Obviously, we all genuinely remember the Astroworld Festival in 2021 where it was like one of those mosh pits and people just didn't stop and Travis Scott didn't stop crushed. 10 people died in that one.
0: Yeah.
1: This is taking quite
0: This is a real happy subject this morning. Yeah.
1: And then the Bataclan Theatre in 2015. So the Eagles of Death Metal, I don't know who they are, but they played apparently. 90 people were killed inside
0: the wow. Room. And then there's the very sad one of... Was it Ariana Grande?
1: Yeah. So there was a terrorist bombing at Ariana Grande's concert, killing 22 people. Pearl Jam, there was fatalities. And Love Parade, there were also fatalities. So, moral of the story.
0: Don't go to concerts? Or
1: Don't go to concerts.
0: Wow, that's my life. Buddy. I go to concerts every second day of my life.
1: Why haven't you? You know what? I'm going to say that.
0: Be nice. Careful.
1: 17 past 7.
0: Right.
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1: 20 past 7 here on the Wake Up Call with Kaylin and Steve this morning.
0: Morning.
1: That was actually bang on.
0: Thank you very
1: well
0: much.
1: Well done. Very proud of you. It's looking more than partly cloudy today. It's looking very cloudy today with some possible showers on the way. Your top temperatures ranging from 14 in the Clare Valley to 17 in Port Augusta, Port Pirie and Whyalla. And your current temperatures around the region, 9 in Clare, 9 in Port Augusta, 10 in Whyalla and 11 in Port Pirie and the York Peninsula.
0: Do you know what a scungy is?
1: No.
0: Would you like to see me in one?
1: Absolutely not.
0: Oh, I think you would.
1: I don't think I would. What is it?
0: Well, exactly. I'll explain next.
1: Consider me my peak interest. No, my interest peaked.
0: But that's the plan.
1: Well done.
0: You'll lose interest when I tell you what it is and you imagine me in one, but that's another story.
1: Okay. Matchbox 20, 3 a.m. right now.

0: It's the Wake Up Call with Caitlin and Steve here this morning while Josh is away for a couple of weeks at 25 past 7. Pick a box comes up again this morning just after 8. Your chance to win a $2,500 cruise. What a great prize. We can all do with that. More on that just after 8. And also before 9, Shane Abassett joins us for a chat. Now, normally he would talk to us about movies on a Thursday, being the movie guru he is. And that will still happen this Thursday. In fact, he's seen Odyssey. Saw it last night.
1: Ooh.
0: So very keen to hear what he thinks about that.
1: Okay.
0: This morning on a more serious note, as you've probably heard by now, Sam Neill passed away yesterday. So we'll get his thoughts on the legend that is Sam.
1: Yes. Now.
0: Yes. So.
1: You want to talk about.
0: Well, yes.
1: Something very riveting.
0: The thought of me in scungies.
1: What is that?
0: Okay. Speedos.
1: Oh, yuck.
0: Oh, wow. A little hurtful.
1: I was anticipating it was like something like that or like a mankini or something.
0: Yeah. Well, no.
1: Should have been the dare. Whoever lost, obviously I can't wear a mankini, but if you lost the 1 second challenge, it would have been funny to make you put on a mankini and go for a dip.
0: Fun fact, I've already done that.
1: Oh.
0: So this is like 20 years ago, mind you, when I was in, I was working at what radio station? Oh, Murray Bridge.
1: Oh, Murray Bridge!
0: And I lost a dare.
1: You worked at Murray Bridge?
0: And I did work at Murray Bridge and I had to mow someone's lawns in a mankini and there was a photo in the paper the next day.
1: Wasn't a great look. We need to find this photo.
0: I should have had my big mouth.
1: When did you work at Murray Bridge?
0: Like 4,000 years ago.
1: No, like genuinely.
0: 2000, late noughties. Sorry. Yeah. 2007,
1: I was too young to listen.
0: Anyway, moving on. The reason we're talking about this is because I found this list, come out a couple of weeks ago now, but I just found it yesterday. New Aussie words in the Oxford English Dictionary. Some of them I've never heard of.
1: Ah,
0: and scungies was one of them.
1: Yeah, I've never heard of scungies.
0: I'll quickly go through them. So
1: I thought they were just budgie smugglers.
0: Well, essentially, yes.
1: Yeah.
0: So you might be able to help me being younger.
1: Oh, yes, youthful.
0: Being youthful.
1: Mm. With the elasticity still in my face.
0: Yeah. So, check out chick. Yes, we all know what that means.
1: Oh, yeah.
0: Do you know what dish liquor is?
1: Somebody who does the dishes?
0: You're already wrong. Oh. What, with their tongue?
1: Ew, no. What is a dish
0: Dish liquor is actually a greyhound. So if you're going to the dish liquors, and as opposed to go to the horses or the trots,
1: you go to
0: the
1: greyhounds.
0: Yeah.
1: Okay.
0: Duva.
1: Yeah. Duva.
0: Yeah, see.
1: I know a doona is a quilt.
0: Duva.
1: Duva. Yeah. No, I don't know what a duva
0: is. Apparently, it's a new attempt to do something after the previous attempt was unsuccessful, if that makes sense. But I used to call a duva something else when I was a kid.
1: Is it safe for radio to tell me?
0: Well,
1: or do you need to tell me off air?
0: It's a private part of a male.
1: Oh. Okay.
0: It was my duva.
1: Oh, okay. I wish I didn't ask.
0: You asked. Anyway, moving on from that, we have flanny. So flanelle, everyone knows that one.
1: Yeah.
0: Flog. Well.
1: Yeah.
0: Yes. If you work in this
1: it's a
0: building.
1: Good word, actually.
0: Yeah, yeah. A love job.
1: Oh, what's that?
0: You do it for you do something for nothing.
1: Oh.
0: Doing it for love. A love job.
1: I don't do
0: it. It sounds a little more inappropriate than it actually is.
1: No, you know what? I'm not
0: going to
1: say it. Actually, go on.
0: Salty.
1: Yeah, I'm always salty with you.
0: Is
1: I use that one a lot, yeah.
0: Apparently is in the English dictionary.
1: Yeah, nah.
0: Yeah, does it
1: and
0: though?
1: You're
0: right.
1: Means
0: scungies and snot block. Do you know what a snot block is?
1: Snot, S-N-O-T, block.
0: Correct.
1: Snot block.
0: Yes.
1: Is it a blocked nose?
0: No, you would think so, wouldn't you?
1: Yeah, clearly.
0: You may have had a snot block for lunch.
1: Go on.
0: Apparently it's the nickname for a vanilla slice.
1: I have heard that before and I was like, nobody in Australia calls a vanilla slice a snot block.
0: They might start from today.
1: I
0: dare to go into your local bakery this afternoon and ask for a snot block. See what happens. Keep me posted.
1: Sure. Mm.
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13: Morning, I'm Jackie Lim. Police have ruled out foul play and the death of a man following a disturbance on the APY lands. Officers were called to reports of a large fight on Sunday morning. A 59-year-old local man who was believed to have been involved later attended the community clinic for treatment where he died. Police say a post-mortem examination has determined the death was not suspicious and was not linked to the fight. Investigations into the fight are ongoing, with police continuing to identify those involved. Locals are demanding answers after sections of the newly duplicated Augusta Highway showed signs of damage following recent rain. The PW to PA Alliance says sections of the highway between Port Wakefield and Lochiel have been affected, with temporary repairs now underway. Traffic restrictions, including lane closures and reduced speed limits, have been put in place while crews carry out the work. The York Peninsula could help shape the next generation of agricultural banking leaders, with Rabobank opening applications for its 2027 graduate program. The specialist agribusiness bank is looking for university graduates with a passion for agriculture, offering an 18-month program designed to build careers in the industry. All graduates spend time in a rural or regional branch, including locations such as Kadena. Rabobank says the program gives graduates hands-on experience working with farming and agribusiness clients. And Port Pirie's Kaelin Caputo continues to make his mark in the Sandful, producing another standout performance for North Adelaide. The 21-year-old forward, who last month earned the Round 10 Breakthrough Player Award after kicking 6 goals in just his second league game, was again among the Roosters' best on ground. Caputo booted 4 majors to help keep North Adelaide's finals hopes alive with a commanding 57-point win over Port. The Port Pirie product was named the most dangerous forward on the ground, and he says there's never a quiet moment in the Sandful.
14: Even as a forward, you're defending constantly. Yeah, you can't have much of a rest compared to local footy. The game is very different, but it took me a long time to actually adjust coming down and playing with all the metropolitan kids. But no, it's been great.
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15: Now.
16: Good morning, I'm Rob McLennan. The US has reinstated its blockade of the Strait of Hormuz, driving a 6% hike in global oil prices. Donald Trump's now demanding ships that pass through pay tolls to the US, but telling Fox News it's Iran that keeps moving the goalposts.
17: They leave the room and they call back and they say, we had to make a couple of changes. I said, changes? They got to make changes? We're not going to make changes.
16: An inquest into the SeaWorld helicopter tragedy has been told the pilot was distracted by his passengers. The coroner's heard Ash Jenkinson likely suffered a lapse in concentration before his chopper collided with another on the Gold Coast in January 2023, killing four people. Tributes this morning for Sam Neill after he passed away, aged 78. Prime Minister Anthony Albanese saying he will be much mourned and long remembered. Hollywood director Steven Spielberg says he will never be forgotten.
15: Your sport now.
16: Daily Cherry Evans reckons Roosters teammate Sam Walker will be hungry for victory after the Origin decider. DCE telling Nine he's proud of him.
18: No doubt after losing an Origin series, there's a fire that will burn a lot brighter with inside of you.
16: Geelong has emerged as a potential future club for Bomber Zach Merritt. The agenda setters reporting Chris Scott has texted Zach to say he's one of the Cats' targets at season's end. And Panthers and Blues star Nathan Cleary says he's reluctant to leave league, as reports suggest he could move to European rugby.
15: Does the thought of crunching numbers after a long work week make you feel a bit like this?
19: Brother,
15: well, it's your lucky day, because Mikey's got you covered. Counting down the hottest hits of the week as voted by you on the iHeartRadio app.

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3: Good morning. Partly cloudy today with possible showers on the way. On the waters, westerly winds to 15 knots and seas around 1 metre. Your top temperatures today, Clare Valley 14, York Peninsula 16, Port Augusta, Port Pirie and Whyalla all 17 and Roxby Downs 18. If you're heading to Adelaide today, expect showers to be clearing with a top of 17. Wednesday is looking partly cloudy and your top temperatures tomorrow ranging from 15 in the Clare Valley to 18 in Port Augusta.
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5: Happy Tuesday. It is Kaylin and Steve. Obviously, with Josh away for a few weeks. Do you know what today is, Kaylin, for the French people, our French listeners? Bonjour.
3: I'm pretty sure it's probably still Monday for them.
5: Yeah, well, over there it probably is.
3: Actually, that's a... I'm curious. What is it for the French today?
5: It's Bastille Day.
3: But, oh, I love that band.
5: Yeah. That was good for you.
3: It is actually...
5: What time? So it's not actually Bastille Day there yet.
3: It is today in France. It is 12:08 a.m. in
5: Just
3: Paris
5: hit Bastille
3: right
5: Day. There you go. Happy Bastille Day to all our French listeners.
3: Yeah.
5: Anyway, the top five things that the French have brought us over the years. We'll get to that after eight this morning. And also after eight, another chance, of course, at Picker Box. You are essentially a 1 in 19 chance of a $2,500 cruise. Plenty of other prizes to be won, more than that just after eight.
3: Absolutely. Now, I'm talking about a... ghost snitch. So
5: a
3: non-human entity that has snitched on a couple of kids doing the wrong thing.
5: Oh.
3: And people have very differing opinions on the whole situation.
5: But you've got me interested.
3: Yeah, I know. I thought I would. I'm very interesting. Well, I'll tell you all about that one after this hit from Sabrina Carpenter. I think this is her newest hit, isn't it?
5: It's up there.
3: It's definitely up there. This is House Tour right here on Magic 105.9. Good morning.
5: Morning.

0: That would be Sabrina Carpenter. Now, you mentioned that being her her latest song. Of course, she's also got a song at the moment with Madonna. And fun fact, as I segue beautifully into Madonna, she currently has the number one album in Australia. So Confessions 2 went straight to number one, came out last week. So she's had albums in the charts since the early 80s now. That's, what, 40 years of chart domination.
1: She's one incredible woman.
0: That's impressive, isn't it?
1: That's very impressive. Anywho. I'm very impressed.
0: 18 to 8 on the Wake Up Call. Later this morning, another chance, of course, at $2,500 worth of cruising. Not one and a half. That would be a ripoff. When we play Pick a Box, we'll do that very soon. And Goss Before 8, which will include this morning, Caelan, from you, the story of a world record, which I think can only be described as niche.
1: It is very niche, but I would have loved to have been a part of it.
0: Absolutely, me too.
1: Now, over in the USA, we have Uber, and we have, I think, Didi and maybe another like Uber-esque taxi service.
0: Yes.
1: But we don't have driverless taxis yet,
0: right.
1: Do we?
0: Not that I'm asking.
1: Well, I don't know. I don't think we do.
0: We barely have driverless cars.
1: We barely have good drive. Sorry. Shouldn't say.
0: Wow. Good morning to all our taxi friends listening right now.
1: No, I didn't say the taxi drivers weren't good drivers.
0: Uber.
1: No, I didn't say that. There was one time where I thought, this is it. This is how I'm going to die. But I didn't, so it's okay.
0: In the Spencer Gulf? Or?
1: No. Down in Adelaide. Okay. It was.
0: Yeah, all the drivers around here are fine.
1: Yeah. Mm. Absolutely.
0: Just saying.
1: No, I'm talking self-driving taxis because over in the States, they have some self-driving taxis.
0: Right.
1: It's called Waymo. So it's a robo-taxi sort of thing.
0: Of course it is.
1: And basically what has happened is over in California, a Waymo robo-taxi detected two 15-year-olds allegedly drinking things that they shouldn't have been drinking. Let me finish.
0: Yeah, I know. As soon as I thought, you know what? She's going to answer my question if I shut up.
1: Keep going. Firing Orbeez gel beads out windows.
0: Right. Naughty.
1: Yes. So the taxi car pulled over, alerted the police, and then drove them to where the police were going to meet them and dropped the kids off to the cops to be arrested.
0: Can I ask my questions now?
1: Yes.
0: How does a taxi alert the police when it has got a driver?
1: I don't know. So that I actually don't know.
0: Bizarre.
1: But obviously the taxi has like some programs written into its code to say these are the things to look out for.
0: Yeah, and I suppose if it's being vandalised or something or other, it's probably some.
1: Yeah, and it must have just like sent a message sort of thing because you can text like the 911 number. You can text them if you can't call.
0: Yep.
1: And I'm guessing it would have sent out a message saying, this is what's happening, meet me at this location sort of thing.
0: You know what? One of the good things about technology these days is it must be harder and harder. It's not something that I've pondered, trust me. It must be harder and harder to commit a crime because the chances of you being caught as opposed to, you know, 50 years ago, thanks to cameras and all these other things that are around the world these days, you know, tracking on your phones and blah, blah, blah, blah, blah. So if you're going to commit a crime, don't do it because a driverless taxi might get you.
1: I mean, people are divided about it online. Some people are like, oh, my gosh, this is incredible. Other people are like, oh, how much is it listening to? Don't say things you're not supposed to. Don't do things you're not supposed
0: to. Not in a driverless taxi.
1: And you won't have.
0: Have you done something you shouldn't have in a taxi?
1: No. Because I'm a good girl, and my mother and my father would crucify me.
0: And no one believes that for a second.
1: Oh, yeah, whatever.
2: I didn't see my little girl for months. It wrecked me. Now I don't know when I'm going to see her next.
3: Felt like I was so alone, you know?
2: No,
3: there's heaps of us, mate. Finally went to a group, blokes going through the same stuff.
2: Same.
3: Made a huge difference.
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5: 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Your story could change someone else's for the better.
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1: I could not start my day today until I went through Macca's to get my coffee.
0: You need it, don't you?
1: I do.
0: You crave it. You have to have it.
1: I'm quite a vile person without my morning coffee.
0: Yes.
1: And the McCafe's coffee, there's just something about it that just makes me a better person.
0: Now, I'm not a coffee person, so you have to help me out here. 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
0: Bit of rain about the place today, particularly around the Clare area. Otherwise, a mainly fine day coming up. Top temps today, 17 for Port Augusta, Port Pirie and Wyala. And for Clare, 14. Right now, it's 11 in Port Pirie, Port Augusta, 10 in Wyala and Clare at 12 to 8.
1: Well, there you go. Well done. Very proud of you for getting that done. Up next is your Gossip
0: Where
1: Girl.
0: Where did that come from?
1: I don't know. I'm just feeling sassy. Mm-hmm. Up next, Gossip Girl. And we've got a billion-dollar fried chicken empire that is just getting off the ground.
0: Yes.
1: We have a sister trying to step out of her own sister's shadow. And 22,000 people have gone bald on purpose.
0: And can I just say to you, well done.
1: Well done.
0: Thank you nailed that.
1: Thank you. I'm pretty good at my job. But anyway,
0: it's
1: right
0: not
1: now.
0: What I said, but sure.
1: Right now, Bon Jovi, You Give Love a Bad Name, right here on Magic 105.9. Give Radio a bad name.

0: Bon Jovi at Magic 105.9. It's the wake-up call at 8 to 8. The five things that the French have brought us that we've all loved over the years. Well, that might be a stretch, but anyway. More on that after 8 o'clock, and also very soon another chance to pick a box. Hopefully this morning the cruise goes off. A $2,500 cruise could be yours. Details in less than 15 minutes.
1: Exciting. Riveting.
0: Well,
1: thank
0: it is
1: you.
0: If someone wins it.
1: Mm. You know you love me. It's gossip time.
0: I detected a hint of sarcasm in what you just said then.
1: Oh, never.
0: I was insulted.
1: I'm the least sarcastic person you'll ever meet.
0: Mm-hmm.
1: Yeah. Anyway, moving on.
0: Yes.
1: Do you remember that guy that Kim Kardashian was married to for 72 hours?
0: No.
1: Chris Humphries?
0: Should I?
1: He was an NBA player.
0: Okay, yes.
1: Yeah. Anyway, moving on from that, obviously, was not a hit for you.
0: Wasn't a hit for her either.
1: 72 hours they lasted. Wow. Well, apparently he swapped out the NBA courts for and reality TV because he was on Keeping Up with the Kardashians
0: right.
1: for fried chicken.
0: What? Hang on, I'm confused. Why is it he's marrying the fried chicken?
1: No. Since retiring from his basketball career, he's become a major Dave's Hot Chicken franchise owner in Minnesota.
0: Oh, well, that's kind of cool.
1: Yeah, and he's got plans to open dozens more stores. And he's considering considering the chain was recently valued around $1 billion USD.
0: Right.
1: It's safe to say he's doing just fine without the Kardashians.
0: I was going to say, and that would be loose change for him, no doubt.
1: Oh, 100%. Money. But I was just like, that's funny. He's gone from the Kardashians to the...
0: To chicken.
1: And I highly doubt...
0: Obvious progression.
1: I highly doubt the Kardashians dip their Raising Cane's in their KFC. They wouldn't eat that.
0: You don't know that.
1: Anyway.
0: If I had $1 million, I'd still eat KFC.
1: Oh, no. What I'm saying is they're all like clean limbing and cut cucumbers weirdly.
0: Okay.
1: Well, that's a Jenna that does that. But anyway. Moving
0: right.
1: on from that.
0: Yes.
1: Now, I do struggle to pronounce her surname, so bear with me.
0: Okay.
1: Greta Thunberg?
0: You're close. Thunberg.
1: So her younger sister, Beta Mona Lisa,
0: of course,
1: is determined to establish herself outside of her sister's shadow.
0: Right.
1: And safe to say, she should probably stop.
0: Okay.
1: She is a singer. I do that in air quotes.
0: Oh.
1: And I have a little bit of her singing for you.
0: And
1: would
0: it's
1: you
0: not
1: like?
0: Good?
1: It's something.
0: okay, right.
1: I want your honest opinion.
0: Oh, I'll give you some feedback.
1: This is Better Mona Lisa.
0: Okay.

0: Hey.
1: I was not. I actually thought it was quite good. That last note might have been a struggle, a stretch.
2: I've listened to it a couple of times now.
1: It's not bad.
2: The more I listen to it, the better I think she sounds.
1: No, she sounds all right. Just that last note, I'm not convinced. She sounds like she's 80.
2: Oh, she does. She's not.
1: Yeah.
2: But, you know, she's determined on not being anything like her sister. She's got a debut album that's been worked on. And it's all about being pro-queer and self-expression.
1: She's got a great... What's her name again? Better Mona Lisa.
2: Yeah.
1: That's a great name. I'll give her that.
2: Name, yeah. But yeah, she wants to live out of her sister's shadow and have her own spotlight.
1: Maybe we'll play her music on Magic FM. You never know.
2: All right, now, this is what we are all absolutely tickled pink for.
1: Right.

0: the goatee and the moustache.
1: How cool is that?
0: And they've officially set the Guinness World Record for the world's largest gathering of people wearing bald caps.
1: I love it. Can you imagine, though, being someone like Pitbull and looking out in the audience and seeing thousands upon thousands of people, which is great in itself because they're just there to see you, but then also trying to look like you? That would be so cool.
0: It's just so cute.
1: Yeah.
0: Now, I've just got one extra little thing that I want to mention. This fella right here.
1: Ah. Brian.
0: He's coming to Adelaide.
1: Woo-hoo.
0: March 3rd.
1: He's not Whyalla?
0: Not Whyalla, unfortunately. Okay. He will be in Adelaide March 3rd next year. And he's being supported by, I think it was Natalie Brassingway.
1: No, Imbruglia.
0: Imbruglia.
1: Yeah.
0: Which is super exciting. So definitely keep our eyes
1: good
0: out
1: combo.
0: For some tickets for that. But anyway, that's it from me, Magic's very own Gossip Girl. I'll be back again tomorrow.
2: It's
0: with
2: Will and Woody.
0: Okay.
2: For the drive home. The show that answers questions nobody asks.
3: What can you publicly police?
4: People have been putting their dog poos in my bin.
3: Oh, so this is a good thing to publicly police. I think it's fair game. If your bin's on the street.
4: Because I used to have bins that were on the front fence.
3: That is fair game.
4: No, it's not.
3: Get it off the street then. Get out there earlier. Susan, what do you think if someone's put their bins out the night before and you just walk in your dog?
5: I mean, look, I don't mind if they put it in if it's night before collection. But if the bin's already been emptied,
4: yes.
5: Then it stinks for
4: That's
5: the whole week.
4: Thank you, Susan.
3: Wow.
4: A voice of reason.
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17: Morning, I'm Jackie Lim. Police have laid further charges in a long-running Balaclava drug investigation. A 56-year-old local woman

0: Woman has been reported for a range of offences, including alleged drug trafficking, money laundering and the sale of prescription medication. The development follows a police search in December last year that led to a 26-year-old man being charged with drug and weapons offences. The investigation is continuing. A quick police response has led to the arrest of a man following an alleged attempted break-in at Port Augusta West. A resident contacted police after spotting a man trying to gain entry into her Mildred Street home shortly after 4 this morning. The man fled before patrols arrived but was located and arrested a short time later in Hartley Street. The 37-year-old local man is facing multiple charges. A long-time ambassador for Whyalla has earned statewide recognition for his work in tourism. Rod Masters, who has been leading tours of the Whyalla Steelworks for about 15 years, has been named among the top 6 finalists in South Australia's first Top Tour Guide Awards. The judges say selecting a winner was no easy task, with Rod just missing out on the top honour after years of showcasing Whyalla and its iconic steel industry.
1: I was shocked, yes, quite honoured to be nominated. It was great, and to be part of the conference earlier that day, the South Australian Tourism Conference, was also a great experience.
0: And a rare native fish is making a comeback in the Flinders Ranges. More than 800 Flinders Ranges Magernda have now been recorded in Hokina Creek after just 300 fish were relocated there in 2021. Researchers say the vulnerable species is thriving, with recent surveys turning up some of the biggest fish ever recorded at the site. Conservation groups say it's an encouraging sign for the future of one of South Australia's most unique native fish species.
2: 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Now.
3: Hi there, I'm Rob McLennan. The US has ordered its Navy to resume its blockade of the Strait of Hormuz, with America demanding ships passing through pay a toll equal to about 20% of the cargo they're holding. Donald Trump again using Fox News to criticise the Iranian regime.
4: You know, they're professional negotiators, that's all they are. I don't even call them good at it. They haven't gotten anything. They've got nothing from me.
3: A former childcare worker in New South Wales has been charged with 329 offences against kids. Those charges relate to 136 victims over 16 years at more than 60 Sydney childcare centres. Some of Hollywood's greats have joined the tributes for New Zealand actor Sam Neill, Jurassic Park director Steven Spielberg saying he'll never be forgotten, and Neill's Jurassic Park co-star Laura Dern saying he was her beloved lifelong friend. And it seems there are some downsides to work from home. A new study's found it does increase the likelihood of obesity over time.
2: Your sport now.
3: Giant Riley Hamilton is the AFL's Round 18 rising star nom after just his second game. The 19-year-old recorded 15 disposals and kicked 2 goals, 1 in Saturday's 13-point win over Geelong. Nathan Cleary is yet to decide where his future lies, with the Panthers and Blues star linked to a possible move to European rugby. Although on Nine, he's wondered whether he's ready to leave league.
5: Like, I just feel like I can still get so much better, and when you're able to enjoy some success, it's an addictive feeling. 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
2: The nation's big-

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6: Good morning. Partly cloudy today with possible showers on the way. On the waters, westerly winds to 15 knots and seas around 1 metre. Your top temperatures today, Clare Valley 14, York Peninsula 16, Port Augusta, Port Pirie and Wayala all 17 and Roxby Downs 18. If you're heading to Adelaide today, expect showers to be clearing with a top of 17. Wednesday is looking partly cloudy and your top temperatures tomorrow ranging from 15 in the Clare Valley to 18 in Port Augusta.
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7: And good morning. It is Kaylin and Steve here this morning with Josh away for a couple of weeks. Yes, later this hour, with today being Bastille Day, the five best things the French have given us over the years. Well, in my opinion anyway. Some may disagree. We'll get to that soon. Before 9-2, also on a more serious note, we normally talk to Shane Abbasett, the movie guru, every Thursday morning to talk all things movies. But we thought with the passing of Sam Neill overnight, we'd get his thoughts on the great man who, as we worked out earlier, Kaylin, has been in, well, probably half of the top 20 most iconic 100%. Aussie movies of all time.
6: Yeah.
7: Not to mention Jurassic Park.
6: Yeah. Oh, I know. Well, that would be one of my favourites is Jurassic Park.
7: Absolutely.
6: I'm a big fan. Big fan.
7: More on that later.
6: Yes, but up next, it is time for Pick a Box.
7: Oh, yes.
6: So if you would like to be involved, you know what to do. You give us a call, 800-444-06. Now, hopefully you've kept track of what numbers have been guessed because we've worked out that there are 11 numbers that have been guessed.
7: Correct.
6: And whatever 30 take 11 is what's left.
7: That'd be 19.
6: Yes, so there's 19 numbers
7: Look
6: to choose
7: Look at you go
6: from.
7: With your maths.
6: Not thank you. Not too hard. Most of the prizes are very good prizes. Obviously, that $2,500 cruise voucher is still up for grabs this morning. So
7: I've had a look at all the prizes. I quit peeking all the pick a box boxes. Mm-hmm. There's only one dodgy one left.
6: Oh, so you're
7: just 1 in 19 chance of getting a rubbish prize.
6: Oh, that's not bad. No, that's pretty likely you're not going to get it then.
7: Yes.
6: So give us a call, 800-444-06 if you would like to win. Right now, let's play a little bit of One Republic.
7: Let's.
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0: Magic 105.9, it's the wake-up call at 13 past 8, Tuesday edition, and soon...
1: Tuesday edition? Sorry, I thought it was funny. Go on. Sorry.
0: Why do I bother? I get up early.
1: I just thought it was cute. He's like,
0: just to help you out.
1: I was being
0: that's the kind
1: sincere.
0: Of guy I am. Were you though?
1: Yeah, I was being sincere. Tuesday right. edition. I was like, oh, that's a bit sweet.
0: All right.
1: Anyway, we digress.
0: I forgot what I was saying. What am I saying? Coming up, yes. Shane Abbasid, a movie guru, gives his thoughts on Sam Neill, the legendary actor who sadly passed away, yesterday?
1: Yeah.
0: And before 8:30, on a lighter note, the five, well, in my opinion anyway, five best things the French have done for us, given that today is Bastille Day.
1: Yeah. Exciting, but now it's time for this.
0: Yes. So yes, July the 14th, which is, as I just mentioned, Bastille Day. It's also the birthday of some well-known celebrities. Now, I'm tipping you're not old enough to remember this classic Aussie TV show, but let me play the theme to a show and see if you know what it is. Don't roll your eyes like you don't know. You don't know this. What is wrong with you? The youth of today.
1: What is it?
0: Blue Heelers. It's like legendary.
1: Oh, look, I'll be honest, never even heard of it. Seriously. What's it about?
0: Well, cops, essentially.
1: Do you even know?
0: Yeah, do I know? I've watched it for 4,000 years. Anyway, John Wood, who was the senior sergeant in Blue Heelers and has been a stack of other things over the years, turns the big 8-0 today. But if you don't watch that show, you probably won't know what I'm talking about.
1: He's in
0: a gold Logie. He's a legend, but. Having a birthday today, do you watch The Chase? What do you do with your time?
1: I read.
0: Oh, okay, well, I can't read.
1: If you know, you know. Girls, boys, we read.
0: Anne Hegarty, who, of course, is the governess. She's on the English Chase.
1: Oh, I know
0: who,
1: I can picture her. She kind of looks like the super nanny, but, like, scarier.
0: I'll give you that. And she's a bit of a thespian, too. In fact, apparently she's big in terms of pantomimes and stuff like that, so she's a good actress as well. Anyway, she is 68 today, so happy birthday to the governess.
1: Mm.
0: And also having a birthday today, who we had a bit of a chat about yesterday, ironically.
1: Oh, yeah.
0: Conor McGregor, the, obviously, UFC boxer fighter.
1: Whose career is over.
0: Well, but is it, though?
1: Oh, he's been banned.
0: He's in a bit of trouble.
1: He's been banned from the UFC. So.
0: Connor is 38 today. Actually, can we have a listen to Paddy Pimblett?
1: Of course, his name?
0: The other Irish boxer.
1: He's pretty keen. This is him reacting to finding out what just happened.
2: Danger him and he'd shoot in. What's happened? Oh my God, McGregor's done already.
1: The accent. I love it.
2: Well, he's finished. The new boy is in town. The main man's here. Know what I mean? I can become the face of the organisation now. But, great, what a performance from me. Don't want to blow smoke up my own ass, but what a performance.
0: I think you just did, sir.
1: I love it.
0: Anyway,
1: love it.
0: Connor's 38 today and actually was named the world's highest paid athlete by Forbes in 2021. So, you know, one of his career's over. I don't think he's going to struggle in terms of his bank account anyway. So,
1: absolutely not.
0: Yeah, yes. If you know someone having a birthday in terms of locally, we'd love to hear about it so we can tell everyone else. All you have to do is head to our website, My Magic FM. It's all thanks to Macca's.
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1: All righty, Roo, it is time. And we've got Nicole from Port Augusta. Good morning, Nicole.
4: Good morning.
0: Oh, there she is. Delayed reaction. We got her.
1: Now, Nicole,
0: parents are struggling with school holidays at the moment. Well, some are, I'm sure. You've got a pretty good excuse. Not one, not two, three kids, age two, obviously triplets.
1: Yes.
0: How do you cope with that, Nicole?
4: Lots of help, that's for sure.
0: I can imagine. Any tips for mums and dads besides getting help?
4: I would just say don't sweat the small stuff.
0: Right.
1: Oh, I like that.
0: Good advice. Yeah. Are they identical?
4: Two boys and a girl.
1: So the boys boys identical and the girls fraternal?
4: Fraternal, yeah. So boys are identical, yeah.
0: Can you replay somehow for us the audio of you finding out that you had triplets?
1: That must have been an absolutely incredible moment for you all. Is it just the three kids?
4: A story for another day.
0: Yeah. Okay, right. Let's keep a number. We'll call her. We'll have a 10-minute interview with her another day.
1: Oh, absolutely. All right, let's
0: Right,
1: get
0: moving
1: into
0: on. Yes,
1: Pick-a-box.
0: I think she needs a cruise more than anyone.
1: Oh, 100%.
0: Yeah, yes.
1: All righty. So, have you been listening and do you have a bit of an idea of what numbers have been guessed?
4: I don't, because I only catch this when I'm in the car on the way to school or work, and so I've missed. So I actually don't know the numbers that have been called. So I'm just going to blindly guess.
1: Okay. All right. Well, give me your blind guess, and we'll get that out of the way to see if it's been guessed before.
4: I'm going to go with 27.
0: I thought you'd go with three, as in
1: triplets.
0: Yeah,
1: three is your lucky number.
0: Although three's already been guessed, so probably a good thing you haven't.
1: Yeah, and you know what? 27 has not been guessed.
0: Well, there you go.
1: So that's exciting.
0: You're about to win something, Nicole. That's the good news.
1: All
4: right. That's exciting.
1: Are you ready to hear what you're going to win?
4: Yes.
0: Please be the cruise. Please be the cruise. Can we have a drum roll?
1: Yeah.
0: Because I've got a feeling today's the day. Yeah, yeah.
1: I can find the drum roll.
0: Fingers crossed for you here, Nicole. Gone.
1: There it is.
0: All right.
1: All righty. You have just won yourself a Perry's gift card.
4: Oh, that's thank
0: all right.
4: you.
0: $50 to spend at Perry's. It's not a cruise, but it's not a bad prize.
1: I mean,
4: it will come in handy.
1: Lugging around triplets. You're going to want the petrol money for it. So congratulations on that one. You've won yourself a little something-something better than the pancake
4: thank
1: mix
4: you.
1: Won yesterday.
0: Correct. Thanks for playing, Nicole. Good luck with the school holidays.
4: And thank you. Bye.
0: We will play Pick a Box again tomorrow morning, just after 8. Thanks to McLeod's Way Ala celebrating 30 years of local. Hopefully the cruise goes off tomorrow.
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0: The 2026 Tactic Conference and Trade Expo is happening soon, Tuesday the 28th and Wednesday the 29th of July at Central Over Port Augusta. To tell us more about it is Lucy Morfitt from Tactic. Hello to you, Lucy.
19: Hello.
0: Tell us all about the conference itself. What is it all about?
19: The Tactic Conference and Trade Expo is about connecting local suppliers with major projects that are operating across regional South Australia. So it's a full conference program. It's a two-day event where we hear from major projects and industry leaders, but just as importantly, local suppliers and major project proponents will have a chance to connect face-to-face in the Trade Expo. So we typically expect over 700 delegates, over 140 exhibitors, all in Port Augusta together, ready to make the most of opportunities that are ready to turn to outcomes.
0: There's basically, it's safe to say there's pretty much something for everyone in terms of tastes and interests, Lucy.
19: Absolutely. Businesses from a vast range of industries can get involved in the conference. The major projects are looking for suppliers to touch every part of their projects. So things from the obvious trades and civils, through to heavy equipment and product supply, services, catering, accommodation providers, all of that kind of thing. There's opportunities for everybody.
0: I'm loving that there are some exciting additions this year as well. Do you want to tell us about some of them?
19: Yeah, so as a way to try and add an extra bit of value for delegates, we have incorporated a few free workshops, so a way that they can learn more about ICN work packages coming out and how to read expressions of interest, as well as masterclasses for promoting your business through social media, etc. And we also have introduced a local launchpad this year, which encourages small local businesses that operate in the Upper Spencer Gulf to have a presence at the conference, to be seen and connect in with some of the major players in the region.
0: And of course, if you're in Port Pirie and Whyalla, there's a free return bus service as well, so that's definitely worth taking advantage of. If people would like more information about the Conference and Trade Expo, where can they find some info, Luce?
19: They can find us at tactic.org.au. All the information is available and we would love to have everyone there.
0: The 2026 Tactic Conference and Trade Expo, Tuesday and Wednesday, July 28 and 29 at Central Oval, Port Augusta. Lucy Morfitt, Director of Engagement at Tactic, thanks for your time.
19: Thank you.
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0: 23 past 8 now on the wake-up call. A bit of rain around the place, particularly around the Clare area first thing today, but otherwise a mainly fine day today. Port Augusta, Port Pirie and Whaler all looking at 17 today and Clare looking at 14. Right now it's 12 degrees in Port Augusta, 11 in Port Pirie and 10 in Whaler and Clare.
1: Now we're talking French next.
0: We
1: France,
0: are.
1: France. And to. All five top things the French have given us, one of which is...
0: Well, technically, yes.
1: Oh, hang on, no, it's Bastille Day.
0: So we thought we'd play Bastille.
1: Yeah, actually, that makes more sense. Mm. Pompeii, you're on magic.

0: Magic 105.9. It is the wake up call at 27 past 8. That is Bastille's Pompeii. Pretty much. So, I mean, they had, what was their last song? Of the Night.
1: That's a good song.
0: They had two hits.
1: Yeah.
0: But you love them, don't you?
1: I really enjoy them. I went to go and see them in Sydney. Got to Sydney. They had to cancel their show because they were sick. Mm. So I spent some time in Sydney, came back, got tickets for Melbourne, went to Melbourne and I saw them.
0: Oh, and?
1: They're really, really good. They've got great, like, a great atmosphere.
0: Okay.
1: And they really, like, know how to play for their audience. It was really, really good.
0: Okay. Yeah. Now, there's a reason we played them being Bastille. It's because today is Bastille Day. I mean, they're not from France, they're from England, but that's another story. And more on Bastille Day shortly. But on a serious note, our movie guru, Shane Abbas, is going to talk to us this morning. Normally we talk to him on a Thursday, and we still will this week, because he's seen Odyssey last night, which apparently he loved, but more on that later. But yes, on a serious note, of course, we lost Sam Neill yesterday, the legendary actor. So Shane's going to talk us through his thoughts on Shane before nine. But right now...
1: I paused for a dramatic effect.
0: You nailed it. Yes, today is Bastille Day, July the 14th. You knew that, right?
1: Mm-hmm.
0: National holiday in France that commemorates the storming of the Bastille prison in 1789, marking the beginning of the French Revolution. Fun fact there for you. So, happy Bastille Day to all our French friends at the moment. So I thought it was a good excuse to celebrate, if you like, the French and what France have done for us over the years. So I've come up with my top five things that France has given us. Can I give a couple of special mentions first?
1: Yes, of course.
0: The guillotine.
1: Did you know the guillotine, the last time it was used was the same year the first Star Wars movie came out?
0: That's a fun fact right there.
1: Mm-hmm.
0: There you go.
1: Isn't that crazy? It was used within, like, it wouldn't have been within your lifetime because I think that was 1972. I'm guessing you were born later in the 70s.
0: What? No age jokes. No age jokes.
1: No, I'm being
0: I was born after 1972. Thank
1: yes,
0: you. Yes,
1: you're welcome.
0: God, I was waiting for the insult. It never came. You're the perfect opportunity. Anyway.
1: What that you saw when it was first used.
0: There it is. Anyway, and obviously a few French, well-known French people feature in my top five, but there's some others over the years that deserve a mention. Mbappe, of course, the soccer superstar. You'd be right across his work, Caleb.
1: Mm-hmm.
0: Very appropriate given the World Cup's happening at the moment. Gerard Depardieu, the actor. Marcel Marceau, the mime actor. And Pablo Picasso, of course.
1: Picasso.
0: But anyway, they're the side notes. Let's get to the main event, the top five.
1: Okay, here we go.
0: Coming at number five is... Not Prince.
1: I was going to say, I don't think he's Prince.
0: No, he's not Prince. But Berets, of course.
1: I actually own two.
0: Of course you do.
1: I should have worn it. I should have worn it today.
0: Now, apparently, mass production of berets began way back in the 19th century. They're already in common headwear among the indigenous population of Basque. You know where that is?
1: No.
0: Well, it's in France.
1: Oh, no way!
0: Anyway, but largely made popular back in the early years thanks to artists, as in painters and whatever, who wear them, and they're still going strong today. Are you a fan of the beret? I don't mind the old beret.
1: I own two.
0: I know, but do you still wear them?
1: No, occasionally when I have good reason to. I mean, it's not something you just wear every day unless you're French, which
0: that's a very good point.
1: Have a very, very, very minuscule amount of French DNA.
0: But you could have worn one today being Bastille Day.
1: Yeah, well, I didn't think of that.
0: Coming in at number four, our favourite French chef. We can't understand what he's saying most of the time, but we love him. This guy.
2: I'm so, so disappointed right now.
1: I'd be heartbroken if he said that to me.
2: You've been sitting around this table, treating people like telling their food's terrible, and you're not even capable of coming back with the goods.
0: There he is. Good old Manu. You're a fan, aren't you?
1: Yeah, I would be so heartbroken if Manu told me he was disappointed in me. That was from one of the My Kitchen Rules seasons.
0: The good old days.
1: Yeah.
0: All right, let's talk number three. Let's talk French musicians. Probably the most famous is Celine Dion, but arguably, well, she was born in Canada, so it's kind of a bit of a stretch.
1: Is she French-Canadian?
0: Well, yes. So, but
1: I don't think that counts.
0: No, we're not going to go with her. I'm going to go with these guys instead, these two guys. Round Daft Punk. Yes, Thomas Van Galter and Guy Manuel de Hormon Cristo. Sure,
1: well
0: I said them
1: done.
0: Right.
1: Sure,
0: I nailed them.
1: Butchered them.
0: How should it be? Well, I'm glad there was a Manuel in there. That sounds French. I'm
1: Manuel.
0: Happy with that. Yeah. Anyway, Daft Punk.
1: Yeah.
0: Good on you.
1: That was great.
0: Went to the top two. And number two, it was a tight one. They're both food. And, you know, I'm all about the food, as you would know.
1: Mm-hmm.
0: But I've gone with Yoplait at number two. Now, Yoplait, if you're around in the 90s in particular, thanks to a certain commercial, everyone thought was the French word for yogurt. The French word for yogurt is actually yaourt. Well, I think I'm saying that right. Y-A-O-U-R-T. So it's not. But anyway, the commercial was great. And there was one version of it that had a little kid in it who was convinced that of the same thing, that the French word for yogurt was Yoplait. Anyway, have a listen to a bit of this ad from the 90s.
3: That Petit Miam is high in protein and calcium.
1: This feels
4: no,
1: old.
4: Monsieur, I didn't know that Petit Miam is high in protein and in calcium.
3: Well then, Marin, why do you eat Petit Miam?
4: Did you know that Petit Miam is French for yummy, monsieur?
5: Yoplait Petit Miam. It's French for yum.
0: Yes, well, it's not French for yum or yogurt, but that's another story. And number one, drum roll please. I'm hanging for one for breakfast. Croissants.
1: Yes,
0: of course,
1: yes,
0: of course.
1: I agree. I agree.
0: The only slight catch is technically they started in Austria, but we won't worry about that.
1: We're not going to go into
0: we
1: that.
0: Kind of, well, I say we, the French did their own version of what was called an Austrian Kipferi.
1: Oh.
0: Well, I think I said that right.
1: Have you been probably to France?
0: Not. No, but I'm keen.
1: Yeah, go. Don't bother with Paris. It's what, grubby.
0: Where should I go?
1: Go to the southern part of France, like Nice. Go to Nice. Nice was beautiful.
0: Nice is nice. And do they have croissants there?
1: Yes.
0: And
1: yes,
0: berets?
1: Yes. They're
0: And Manu?
1: And Manu. I had a croissant every single day for breakfast when I was in France.
0: Ham and cheese?
1: Yeah. I'd have my croissant and then I'd have my ham and my cheese and my fruit and my black coffee.
0: Love.
1: I felt like I was truly French. All I was missing was a cigarette.
0: No better way to start the day. Very healthy as well. Happy Bastille Day to all our French listeners this morning.
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6: Morning, I'm Jackie Lim. Barunga Village is investing in its future workforce, with work about to begin on new employee housing in Port Broughton. The project will deliver 6 one-bedroom units across 3 duplexes, providing accommodation for staff recruited from outside the region. Barunga Village says the development will help support the delivery of care services while making it easier to attract workers to Port Broughton. Construction is scheduled to begin this month and continue through to March. A Port Augusta school is receiving a boost to help expand a popular WaterWise project. Carlton Preschool has secured funding through SA Water's Community Partnerships Program to help renovate its outdoor play space. The initiative is one of 10 projects selected from more than 120 applications statewide. SA Water says the program supports grassroots projects that promote sustainability, environmental leadership and stronger connections with water in local communities. Just a month after a 26-year-old from the state's far north was arrested for alleged online child exploitation offences, more is now being done to protect vulnerable South Australians online. New reforms will target domestic violence and child sex offenders, keeping dangerous predators off online dating apps. A study by the Australian Institute of Criminology found 72% of Aussies using dating apps experienced online sexual harassment, aggression or violence by someone they met online. And Port Pirie's Callan Caputo is quickly becoming one of the Sandfall's rising stars. The 21-year-old North Adelaide forward recently claimed the Round 10 Breakthrough Player Award after booting 6 goals in just his second league game. He backed that up the weekend just gone with another 4-goal haul, helping the Roosters keep their finals hopes alive in a 57-point win over Port Adelaide. Caputo says moving into the Sandfall from the Spencer Golf League was a big culture shock.
7: I probably didn't think I was going to make it this far. I knew I had some natural talent. Yeah, like I didn't even really know what the sample was at the age of 15. I was just focused on playing some good local footy for Port. So yeah, I had really no idea I was being naive at all. So just trying to find my feet at local footy and try to play my best there.
5: 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Now.
8: Hello, I'm Rob McLennan. Magda Zubanski says she's devastated over the sudden death of actor Sam Neill. The comedy icon says it hits especially hard after Sam was only recently cleared of cancer.
9: Like everyone else, I'm absolutely shocked and devastated and just shocked because when I spoke to him not long ago, he was cancer-free.
8: Federal police have charged a former childcare worker in New South Wales with 329 offences against children. More than 120 families have been contacted about those allegations, involving 136 victims over 16 years. The US Navy's resumed its blockade of the Strait of Hormuz. America now demanding any ships that want to pass through must pay it a toll, 20% of the value of the cargo they're carrying. And One Nation now leads Victoria's race to the the November election, 1 point ahead of Labor and the Coalition, according to Redbridge.
5: Your sport. Now,
8: Brendan McCullum has apologised to English cricket supporters after his sacking as the country's men's test coach.
0: I'm disappointed for all the fans that we weren't able to get the results that everyone wanted, and I'm sorry for that.
8: That audio thanks to the BBC. AFL club Collingwood is seeking to downgrade Billy Frampton's one-match ban over a pinned-arm tackle on North's Matt Whitlock. And Panthers and Blues star Nathan Cleary says he's not sure he's ready to leave NRL after being linked to a possible move to Europe.
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14: I mean, look, I don't mind if they put it in if it's night before collection. 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
13: Thank you, Susan.
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13: A voice of reason.
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17: Good morning. Partly cloudy today with possible showers on the way. On the waters, westerly winds to 15 knots and seas around 1 metre. Your top temperatures today, Clare Valley 14, York Peninsula 16, Port Augusta, Port Pirie and Whyalla all 17 and Roxby Downs 18. If you're heading to Adelaide today, expect showers to be clearing with a top of 17. Wednesday is looking partly cloudy and your top temperatures tomorrow ranging from 15 in the Clare Valley to 18 in Port Augusta.
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18: I've already been abused, Kaylin.
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17: Oh, that's a change.
18: Got a text from a listener saying that Manu should have been number one because he's gorgeous.
17: Oh, well, duh.
18: Is it? I don't understand. I mean, I don't like men anyway in that way, but
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18: I can tell when someone's good looking.
17: Reason.
18: Well, I can tell when someone's good looking.
17: Okay,
18: look, and I can't see the appeal of Manu, but anyway.
17: He's very masculine.
18: He
17: has an accent. He's got a deep voice.
18: I'll give you the accent.
17: He's got nice
18: Chicks
17: hands.
18: Accents.
17: And he can cook. What more does a woman want?
18: 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MyMagicFM.com is the way to have a listen.
17: It is. 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
18: Yes, all that.
17: Yes, all that and more. Up next, we're going to be talking to the movie guru, Shane A. Bassett. Usually he's on a Thursday. He will still be on Thursday. But we're going to get him on the phone with us to talk about the passing of Sam Neill, one of movies and TVs and everything's greatest actors.
18: Legend. Aussie
17: New
18: legend.
17: New Zealand.
18: Yep.
17: We're
18: born in New Zealand, yeah. but we claim he's an Aussie. Yeah.
17: Oh, we claim the Close Kiwis. Enough. We love them.
18: Like Crowded House.
17: Yeah,
18: same
17: exactly.
18: Thing.
17: So we're going to get him on the phone in just a little while after this next hit, which is Viva La Vida. Which is Spanish for love the life or something like that. I don't know. I Googled it, but
18: not
17: then
18: French.
17: I forgot. It's not French. I thought it was.
18: Sadly.
17: This is Coldplay here on Magic.

0: 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Hello. At 14 to 9. Meta's new AI tool could be using your Insta content, but we can help you stop that, Kaylin. That's the good news.
1: Okay.
0: There's an article about that. In fact, there's also an article about the person we're about to speak about too. 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
1: Now, the person that we want to talk about is the great Sam Neill. He was born Nigel John Dermot Neill on the 14th of September 1947, which would make him 47, so he would have been 80
0: next year.
1: Same age as my nana. So, yeah, he was born in New Zealand. He is genuinely one of the most celebrated actors. He's just been in so many movies that are from all of our childhoods. Jurassic Park is one of them. That's one of my favourite ones. He played Dr. Alan Grant. He was in The Piano in 1993. He was in Dead Calm, 1989. And
0: a few others.
1: Yes. Yep. He was even
0: Priscilla.
1: In something that Josh would actually froth over. He was in Peaky Blinders, which is one of Josh's favourite TV shows. I think it's a TV show. Yes, it's a TV show. He's been so successful throughout his career. He was diagnosed with a T-cell lymphoma, which is...
0: Blood cancer.
1: Yes, thank you. It's a blood cancer. It's a really, really rare form of blood cancer. And he was actually in the clear, as far as we're aware. He was actually in remission.
0: They haven't said what has actually happened to him yet and why, so maybe they'll come out
1: down
0: the track.
1: We don't know what happened and why he has suddenly unexpectedly passed away, unfortunately. But he seemed to connect with his co-stars and become friends with them. And a lot of them have come out saying some really beautiful things about him. One in particular is Magna Zabanski, who obviously we all know as being Sharon Strzelecki on Kath and Kim. This is what she had to say about his passing.
2: I've just heard the news about Sam, and like everyone else, I'm absolutely shocked and devastated and just shocked because when I spoke to him not long ago, he was cancer-free and really happy and excited about life. So this is just devastating. And he was just a one-off, such a talented, classy, beautiful, wry, warm human being, really lovely man, and I'm just very sad for all who loved him, and there are so many of us. God bless you, Sam. I'll miss you very much.
0: Now, we wanted to do Sam Neill justice, which, of course, we can't do, Kaylin. That's the job of our movie guru, Shane A. Bassett. Hello, Shane. Good morning. Well, I want to say good morning, but it's obviously a sad morning as well.
3: Yeah, hi guys. Good morning, everyone. Yeah, and under the circumstances, it's a bit tough. I was pretty much like everyone else, devastated when I first heard yesterday afternoon. I was driving, of all things, going to the movies.
0: Ironically.
3: To see the Odyssey.
0: Yeah.
3: Yeah, ironically. And I heard it on the radio in the car, and yeah, I had to think about it for a while because the last time I saw him in person was early June at the Sydney Film Festival. You know, he made an appearance there. And I'd spoken to him over the years, and he recognised me, nod his head. Even if I wasn't interviewing him, he'd smile, and he was just always giving with his time. But some of the movies and the legacy that he's left behind and the tributes. I mean, we just heard Magda then, but there's so many people he worked with, he connected and made friends with. And the social media posts that he did over the years were very funny, either from his farm, with his animals that he dearly loves, like family, or people like Jeff Goldblum and Laura Dern and just so many others that he'd worked with that were just constantly mucking around and doing little musical skits and things too. He was genuinely liked by absolutely everyone, and that's not a rare thing in Hollywood, but some people can rub people the wrong way in Hollywood in making movies. I don't think Sam ever did.
1: No, I don't think he would have either. He just seemed like he was a genuinely wonderful, wonderful person, and it's quite sad because, like, my childhood, I loved growing up watching Jurassic Park. That's the one that really stuck with me.
3: Absolutely,
1: and
3: yeah.
1: Last week I was talking to you about the fact that I had just binge-watched Jurassic Park only last week, and I was like, oh,
3: yes.
1: I just love these movies. So,
0: how is it possible, Shane? Apparently he's never won a major award. Is that true?
3: No, he hadn't. He'd been nominated for a few Emmys and things, but no Oscars. And Yeah, his memoir, Did I Ever Tell You This, goes into a little bit of detail about that. It was released a couple of years ago, and I learnt for the first time he was actually born in Northern Ireland, not New Zealand.
0: Oh, there you go.
3: Yeah, I know.
0: Lots of countries are claiming him. Yeah.
3: Claim him as an Aussie, but he was actually born in Northern Ireland and went to New Zealand after that. Yeah. So, yeah, I've got to say that Hunt for the Red October is probably one of my all-time favourites. He and Sean Connery were in, but it was only a couple of weeks ago I was talking, reminding people to watch Wimbledon with him in it. He plays the gruff dad in that movie about the tennis player. And The Horse Whisperer is another one.
0: Oh, yeah.
3: Robert Redford handpicked him to be in that with a young Scarlett Johansson. My Brilliant Career with Judy Davis. He and her, you know, their careers were on a trajectory after that film. Dead Calm, The Piano, so many. The legacy is massive. And he wasn't afraid to do little sort of independent movies too, even small roles like in cameos. And then he'd go and do a blockbuster after that. So he'd mix it up and support all types of film.
1: He was definitely the kind of person who did what he loved because he loved it, not for anything else. If he wanted to do something small, he would do it. So thank you so much, Shane, for joining us this morning to remember one of the greatest, I'm going to claim him as Australian, one of the greatest Australian actors.
0: Part Irish, part Kiwi, part
1: Irish actors that we've ever had. Our hearts go out to his friends and family and, of course, his fans in this time, because it's really horrible to lose somebody that's, you know, made such an impact on the movie world as well as people's lives. So thank you again, Shane, for joining us this morning.
0: And we'll speak to you on a happier note on Thursday, hopefully, Shane.
3: Definitely. Yeah, looking forward to it. Thanks, everyone.
1: Thank you. Bye now. See ya.
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0: 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Bit of a mixed bag today weather-wise. Mainly fine in most areas, except for maybe an early shower or two around the period.

0: Some classic Kenny Loggins at Magic 105.9, all part of the wake-up call this morning. Just gone 9 o'clock. If you're keen for a free, yes, I said free, information session when it comes to preparing for a disaster. 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And speaking of things to do, and this is more for the kids being school holidays, the circus comes to Port Augusta.
1: Yes.
0: The Harrington Circus later this week. It was in Piri last week. I've been to see it. It was very good. We have tickets to go along and check that out tomorrow on the show.
1: Exciting.
0: Also tomorrow, Richard Pascoe, well, we hope.
1: Yeah, poor thing.
0: He's been MIA lately.
1: Sick and then away. He's had a bit of a virus.
0: Not again. Oh. Please be back tomorrow, Richard, if for no other reason. We have to hear that stupid joke again.
1: The Adelaide Tech girl last week wasn't too bad.
0: Oh, I thought she was average. Oh. And, of course, Picker Box back again tomorrow too. That $2,500 cruise is still up for grabs.
1: Woo-hoo.
0: One in, what, 18 chance now of it being new tomorrow morning.
1: Yes.
0: All that and more coming up from 6.
1: Now, your Nonstop at 9 is going to kick off with, firstly, it's going to have Bruno Mars, but then one of my favourite songs.
0: Sam and Olivia.
1: I love it. Rain Me In, that's up first. Then we're going to have a throwback with a bit of Pearl Jam. But that is it from us.
0: Well, technically no. I'm back on at 10 as well. Yeah.
1: Sucks to be you. Yeah. That's it from me. I will catch you tomorrow from 6 a.m. on the Wake Up Call with Kaylin and Steve.
0: The hard worker who will still be here later today while Kaylin's back at home asleep again.
1: Okay, anyway, have a good one. Stay safe, enjoy your school holidays.
0: I'm not bitter and twisted at all.
1: Stop talking and let me say goodbye.
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2: 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Scudder and Ed Coleman here. And we've got your weekend party sorted.
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8: Tom Venning here, your federal member for Grey. 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
14: Morning, I'm Jackie Lim. The death of a man following a disturbance on the AP Wylands has been deemed unrelated to the incident. Police say a 59-year-old died after seeking medical treatment at the local clinic following a large fight in the community on Sunday. Following a post-mortem examination, though, investigators have determined the death was not suspicious and was not caused by the altercation. A report will now be prepared for the coroner. Questions are being asked about the durability of a major section of the Augusta Highway after water damage emerged not long after upgrade works were completed. The PW to PA Alliance says sections of the duplicated highway between Port Wakefield and Lochiel have been affected by the severe wet weather. Temporary repairs are now underway with some lane closures and reduced speed limits in place. The Department for Infrastructure and Transport says further remediation works will be carried out once things dry up. A veteran Whyalla tour guide has earned statewide recognition for his contribution to tourism. Rod Masters from Whyalla Steelworks Tours has been named in South Australia's first ever Top Tour Guide Awards. Having spent the last 15 years leading tours through the steelworks, Rod has helped thousands of visitors gain a unique insight into one of the city's most important industries.
15: The guides, myself and others, we take you through the story right from the beginning of where the iron ore comes from, how they make the steel, what products they make. If you've got an interest in history, it's a must.
14: And a Port Augusta man has been arrested after an alleged attempted break-in at a home overnight. Police were called to Mildred Street about 4 a.m. after a woman reported seeing a man trying to enter her house. A 37-year-old was arrested on nearby Hartley Street. He's expected to face a number of charges, including unlawfully being on premises and hindering police.
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0: Hello, I'm Rob McLennan. Australia's online safety regulators warning the major tech companies they're not doing enough to stop sexual extortion scams. A new report's found most social media platforms are not using tools that can detect common threats that are especially targeting teenage boys and young men. A helicopter that collided with another on the Gold Coast 3 years ago was carrying relatives of tourist boat company SeaWorld Cruises when tragedy struck. An inquest has been told the pilot was distracted by his passengers and lost concentration at a critical time. Global oil prices have surged on the back of the US resuming its blockade of the Strait of Hormuz. Donald Trump demanding ships passing through pay tolls to the United States. And the murder of former British government minister Anne Whittacombe is now being investigated by counter-terrorism police. Home Secretary Shabana Mahmood saying police have several leads.
1: We are pursuing multiple lines of inquiry to establish the motivation for this attack.
13: Your sport. Now.
0: The AFL says umpire Matt Stevic will officiate this round despite making a controversial call in the Hawks' win over the Blues. The 46-year-old has umpired more than 530 games. Essendon could be facing a $50,000 fine after two players were cited for making contact with an umpire on Sunday. England has left the door open for Andy Flower to return as men's test coach after the sacking of Brendan McCullum. Flower guided England to three Ashes series wins during his previous tenure.
13: The nation's biggest

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7: Magic weather.
8: Good morning. Partly cloudy today with possible showers on the way. On the waters, westerly winds to 15 knots and seas around 1 metre. Your top temperatures today, Clare Valley 14, York Peninsula 16, Port Augusta, Port Pirie and Whyalla all 17 and Roxby Downs 18. If you're heading to Adelaide today, expect showers to be clearing with a top of 17. Wednesday is looking partly cloudy and your top temperatures tomorrow ranging from 15 in the Clare Valley to 18 in Port Augusta.
7: Just like getting the kids ready for school, this is Non-Stop 2, except way better. Magic 105.9's Non-Stop at 9.